0: Good morning and welcome to Radio Blue Mountains 89.1. My name is Jenny O, and I'm here with you this morning for 2 hours on The Ability Show. I have Jemima here with me this morning. Hi, Jemima.
1: Hi.
0: How are you?
1: Very good, thank you.
0: Yeah, so we're just going to play some tunes and kick back and relax with you.
1: Yeah.
0: We're going to talk a little bit, you know, about Nepean Area Disability Organisation and what we do and how we do it and where we do it. Which is, you know, something fabulous for people living with a disability who want to engage in programs. So, new experiences, new connections, and meaningful moments. That's what awaits for people who join NATO's NDIS day programs in Penrith, St. Mary's, and Blue Mountains.
1: That is Lawson and Katoomba.
0: And St. Mary's and Penrith. So our popular community day programs are alive with a mix of in-centre sessions and community-based activities from sport, recreation, the arts, entertainment and social outings. So no 2 days are ever the same, and there's always something to look forward to.
1: Definitely.
0: Even better, each program is designed around individual interests, which this one is for Jemima. She's operating, in addition to just being on the show, she's also operating the panel.
1: Yeah.
0: So she'll hop over here in a moment. And so that's an individual choice of Jemima's. Sandra as well enjoys doing this, and Tanya McCracken.
1: Yeah.
0: And Josh Abbott, of course. And Josh has his own show this afternoon, Blast from the Past, so tune in for that at 2 o'clock. But there's all sorts, there's like art and craft. It's all varied and depending on people's abilities as well.
1: Definitely.
0: Art and craft classes, dance and Zumba sessions, sports, swimming, yoga and fitness is something that we really like to focus on, even with people who are moving into their senior years. We'll do a seated yoga session with them. Computer training, cooking, lifestyle, budgeting, sailing at Sailability down at Nepean Whitewater.
1: Yeah.
0: Bowling,
1: karaoke as well.
0: Karaoke.
1: Well, yeah.
0: Music and drama workshops. We have a musician, Peter Van Sint, comes in every Tuesday, brings all his gear and has a music session with everyone. We just get up and dance and have a good time. So it's all fun, and it's all about getting people to try new things as well.
1: Yeah.
0: So if you want to contact us, if you have someone at home or you know of someone, give us a call on 1300 738 229 1300 738 229. Or pop on our website, nato.org.au. So I played Olivia Dean.
1: Yeah.
0: And Jemima's got some music all lined up as well.
1: Yeah, I've got this really cool 80s song that I was playing with my mum on Friday night on the way it was dropping some food off at my brother's church youth group that I went to a couple of years as well.
0: Okay.
1: But not anymore because I'm a bit old. Well, yeah, I am 21 and It's like,
0: you're so young.
1: It was fun, but it was, but now I'm a bit too old for that, so.
0: Yeah.
1: yeah, we played.
0: Was that in North Katoomba?
1: Where
0: you dropped the food off at the church?
1: No.
0: Okay.
1: Because, what is it? Like, sometimes I go to Blackheath Baptist Church, which is really nice. So, not every Friday, but like some Fridays, my mum likes to drop off food at the Friday youth group.
0: Cool.
1: And she made like pasta with sauce and meatballs. I think some kind of pasta bake sort of thing.
0: Oh.
1: Yeah. And I was with her.
0: So yum.
1: So.
0: Pasta's always yum.
1: Yeah, I love pasta.
0: Yeah.
1: So we were listening to songs like Karma Chameleon, that's by the Culture Club.
0: Yes.
1: Mm-hmm.
0: I know. So you've got, you want to, do you want to start with that when you come over here? And I'll bring it up for you.
1: Yeah.
0: And just set it up. But just before I do that, just before I do that, I'm kind of into this group called Alabama Shakes. So I'll play one of theirs first off, and then we'll do a swap, okay?
1: Yeah.
0: All right. So hopefully everyone can hear me. I just got a message from Chris. So I'm just turning up my mic now. So let me know, Chris. Okay, this is Alabama Shakes with Hold On.

You got to hold on. You got to hold on. You got to.

0: 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Hello, this is Bronwyn Logan with Community Notice Board. The Blue Mountains Radio Players will present The Proposal, based on the 1888 play by Anton Chekhov, as well as Evening Primrose by John Collier, on Sunday the 28th of September at 2:30 at the Carrington Hotel Katoomba. 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The Blackheath Theatre Company is hosting a short playwriting workshop on Saturday the 26th of September from 10 to 12:30 in the Bates Hall. 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The State Gem and Mineral Show will be held from Saturday the 26th of September from 9 to 5 and Sunday the 27th from 9 to 4 at the Hawkesbury Agricultural Showgrounds, 40 Racecourse Drive, Clarendon. Traders will be offering jewellery, crystals, lapidary, cut stones and machinery. 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For more information, go to Facebook, Gem Lapidary Council NSW. The Blue Mountain Sustainability Festival will be held on Saturday the 26th of September from 10 to 4 at the Civic Centre in Katoomba Street. There will be stalls, entertainment and a speakers forum. 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AIDER, A-I-D-E-R, is assistance for infirm, disabled and elderly residents who need help preparing their property for the bushfire season. The service includes removing and trimming of vegetation, lawn mowing and gutter cleaning. This is a one-off free service. 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The Blue Mountains Historical Society at 99 Blaxland Road, Wentworth Falls, will have an open day at Torella, the historic 19th century home, on Sunday the 27th of July from 10 to 3. Admission is $5 for adults and $2 for children, with refreshments available for $5. The research rooms will also be open for inspection. 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The Blackheath Makers Market is held on the first and fourth Saturdays of the month from 9 at the Blackheath RSL Hall on the corner of Station and Bandara Streets. There is a large variety of handcrafted items. 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The Lura Evening Branch of the Country Women's Association meets every third Monday at 6:30 p.m. in the hall at 137 Megalong Street, Lura. 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
1: 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You're listening to the Bill T Show with me, Jemima, and Jenny today. So you just heard Karma Chameleon, and before that, what was the song?
2: Hold On by Alabama Shakes.
1: Yeah.
2: Yeah.
1: Sounds...
2: It's a really good song.
1: Yeah.
2: I've been listening to that band lately.
1: Mm-hmm.
2: Yeah.
1: The Karma Chameleon song was really nice.
2: Yeah. Boy George. Yeah.
1: Yeah.
2: It's a good song.
1: My mum actually thought that he looked very weird or something.
2: Feminine.
1: Yeah.
2: It was unusual, I remember.
1: Yeah.
2: I get what she means, because it was like we were used to looking at rock you know, guys that are look like rock gods, you know, with the long hair and...
1: Yeah, like
2: but, I mean,
1: David
2: Kiss
1: Bowie
2: used to put
1: something.
2: On lots of makeup as well, Kiss.
1: Yeah.
2: Yeah, they just had a kind of a lighter music and I guess you could describe it as being quite theatrical and different. Yeah, it was good. Yeah.
1: Yeah.
2: So what have you got lined up now for us? Actually, I might get you because I got a message from Chris that he couldn't hear me very well.
1: Okay.
2: So maybe you could give Nato's phone number off the website, read a little bit off the website.
1: Yeah, sure.
2: And
1: We've got community day programs for young adults and people with disabilities.
2: Yeah.
1: So, yeah, we've got, like, arts and craft, dance and Zumba, sports, swimming, yoga and fitness, computer training, cooking, lifestyle and budgeting skills, sailing, bushwalks and beach visits, bowling, theatres and museums, shows and festivals, radio presenting, which is what I'm doing right now, music and drama workshops, pet therapy and... many, many more things.
2: Yeah.
1: And there's also, what is it? 101 sessions.
2: Mm-hmm.
1: There's also Kids Zone.
2: Yeah.
1: NDIS managed.
2: Mm-hmm.
1: What is it?
2: Assistance with your NDIS funding.
1: Yeah, that.
2: So, yeah.
1: And there is also lots of other things.
2: Yeah. And the phone number and the website.
1: So our phone number is 1300 738 229. And the website is nado.org.au.
2: Yeah.
1: So if you want to head on there, they also have a little chat bot where they can help you out.
2: Yes.
1: With what you need.
2: Mm-hmm. A little live chat, yep.
1: Yeah.
2: Or ring the number or just read the website. There's lots of information.
1: Yeah.
2: On there.
1: Mm-hmm.
2: That's great. Thanks, Jemima.
1: You're very welcome.
2: And
1: so
2: have you got anything planned, like any music or anything you want to talk about?
1: We've got the Eagles I can't tell you why by the Eagles coming up soon.
2: All right,
1: so let's listen to that.
2: Okay.

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1: Was my microphone not on? Did I? Oh,
0: yeah.
1: That's not good.
0: So starting with the roads and traffic?
1: Yeah, we're going to start with some roads and traffic for you guys. Mount Victoria Great West, at Mount Victoria Great Western Highway Victoria Pass, there's emergency roadwork, road damage. Highway is closed in both directions. Great Western Highway is open between Lithgow and Little Hartley. Highway is closed between Cox's River Road and Victoria Street. Diversions eastbound Chifley Road and Darling Causeway. Westbound Harley Avenue, Darling Causeway, Chifley Road. There looks like in Katoomba at Great Western Highway between Civic Place and Tableland Road, there is scheduled roadwork from Sunday 27th of September to Friday 27th November. Weekday nights from 8 p.m. to 5 a.m. traffic affected both directions, and Sunday 8 p.m. to 5 a.m. traffic affected both directions. Advice is reduced speed limit to 40 kilometers an hour. Check signage and exercise caution. There is Bell to Dargan. From Bell to Dargan, Trifley Road between Darling Causeway and Valley View Road. There's scheduled road work from the 20th of September 2026 to Monday 2nd November. Saturday 7 p.m. to 5 a.m. Same for other days.
2: Any kind of accidents or anything?
1: Glenbrook?
2: There's an accident in Glenbrook?
1: No, there's scheduled roadwork, bridge work.
2: Yeah. We can move on to the weather now, yeah? So no accidents, all good, lot of road work.
1: Lots of road work.
2: If we read that out, we'll be sitting here forever and people will go to sleep. Yeah. So let's move on to the weather.
1: Katoomba weather now. So today is a possible shower with a high of 17 degrees and a low of 8 degrees. 70% chance of rain with 1 millimeter. Tomorrow there's a possible shower with a high of 21 and a low of 10. 70% chance of rain with 1 to 5 millimeters.
2: Will there be sunshine? Is there sunshine tomorrow?
1: This weekend it's going to be like up to 26 on Saturday and 25 on Friday.
2: Yay.
1: But Sunday it's going to be raining.
2: It's good to have the rain, like we've got both, but it's just nice to feel nice and warm and enjoy the sunshine too.
1: Yeah, I like the rain because it fills up the water tanks at my house.
2: Ah, and it's so great for the garden.
1: Yes, it is.
2: Yeah, so, but we've got some sunshine coming tomorrow.
1: Yeah.
2: Yeah.
1: Sunny and cloudy kind of thing.
2: Yeah.
1: So, yeah.
2: Nice.
1: And we'll be catching the news soon. It's 10:46 a.m.
2: Right. Yeah, we'll have to look out for that. Yeah. So Jemima will put the news on at 11.
1: Yeah.
2: Do you want to read out about that little concert at Springwood?
1: This looks very interesting. So there's a community spring concert. Everyone is welcome. Share an afternoon with local artists and community singing. Sunday the 11th of October 2026, 1:30 p.m. for a 2 p.m. start. 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It's with Belong and Cancer Council. Musicians. Karen Lynn will lead the sing-along. Two strings and a reed with Rob Thompson, Aida and Roman, and Atrix Duo.
2: Wow. Excellent. So, do you have some music lined up for us?
1: Yeah, we've got Olivia Rodrigo Cure.
2: Oh, yeah, The Cure. Yeah. All right. So, let's have a listen to that.
1: Yeah.

0: So we're about to play some music.
1: This song
0: Jenny's
1: is very
0: just,
1: popular right now.
0: yeah, it's a very popular Olivia Rodrigo song at, right now.

0: There's always one record, the one you played the night everything changed, or the one that was playing when nothing needed to. You know every skip, every scratch by heart now. 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
1: Radio Blue Mountains, 89.1. We're about to catch the news for you guys, and then we'll be back with lots of nice, cool music and stuff. So, see you after the news.
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0: Right here, Blue Mountains, 89.1. You're listening to the Bertie Show with me, Jemima. So we just heard, what songs did we just hear, Jenny? Cookie, cookie.
1: You say what you played.
0: So I played the clean version of Stay by Kid Laroi and Justin Bieber.
2: Yeah,
0: really cool song.
2: No Rain by Blind Melon.
0: Yep.
2: Started with Tones and I.
0: You're
2: gonna sing it. That last song was Going to California, Led Zeppelin. I was gonna say about Tones and I like, you know how there's the grand final coming up, they were going to perform, but she didn't want to do that song, Dance Monkey. Yeah. So it's all been cancelled. There'll be no music at the grand final. Did you hear that this morning on the news?
0: No, I've never heard of that.
2: Yeah. But you heard something on the news, that author.
0: Yeah, the author that made the trees, the story treehouse book.
2: What was his name?
0: Peter something. Terry Denton.
2: Okay.
0: So he illustrated the 13-story treehouse, all the books that were written by Andy Griffiths. And illustrated by Terry Denton.
2: Okay.
0: So, very interesting.
2: Yeah. All right. So, look out for those books.
0: Yeah.
2: It's a series, is it?
0: It's a series of books. I've got the books at my house. They belong to my brother, one of my brothers.
2: Okay.
0: Yeah.
2: And the illustrations are...
0: They're really good.
2: They're really good.
0: Yeah.
2: Yeah. Mm-hmm. So anyway, he passed away, they said on the news, didn't they?
0: Yeah.
2: So that's unfortunate, but I guess that those illustrations will live on and bring a lot of joy to people.
0: Yeah, to the people who grew up with those books, including myself and... my sister and two brothers.
2: I don't know if the books that must be... Well, my kids are older, so it might have come out after they were kind of interested. They were really into the Harry Potter books.
0: I love Harry Potter.
2: Yeah, I had to buy them as soon as they were pressed.
0: Yeah, I'm so excited for the new TV show that's coming on HBO. On Christmas Day, something like that. It's gonna have John Lithgow as Dumbledore, Nick Frost as Hagrid. Who else? There's gonna be is it Ralph Spall? The son of Timothy Spall.
2: Okay.
0: He's gonna be playing. Apparently he's going to be playing Gilderoy Lockhart in the second season.
2: Yeah.
0: Which will be interesting.
2: So it'll be like all the people, like Harry Potter, it'll be his son or daughter. It's like the next generation
0: It's like
2: people going
0: when,
2: to Hogwarts.
0: Yeah, it's like when... Donal Gleeson or something like that?
2: Yeah.
0: Who was playing Mad-Eye Moody, and then his son played Bill Weasley.
2: Okay.
0: Yeah.
2: Anyway, that's good. Yeah. I'll look out for that. So moving on.
0: Yeah.
2: What are we going to do now?
0: Well, it's 11:23 right now, so we will...
2: I'll have to.
0: Yeah, we've got some more ads for you guys.
2: Yeah.
0: So...
2: that we call community notices.
0: Yeah, and we've got some very cool music coming your way shortly.
2: Have you got anything in mind?
0: I've got, what is it called?
2: You were going to
0: Jump by Blackpink.
2: And you were going to do, something for cats.
0: Cool. Oh, yeah, cats. Love Cats by The Cure.
2: Love Cats, yeah. I love that one. So, yeah?
0: Yeah.
2: Let's go.
0: Let's do some ads first.
2: Oh, yeah. Okay.
0: Okay.
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0: 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You're listening to the Ability Show. So we're gonna do some movies. Today we've got Forgotten Island at 12 PM and 4:30. 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Oasis Don't Look Back in Anger at 4:45. 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Spider-Man at 12:55 and 6:15, and The Odyssey at 2:55. So that's the timing for each movie that's going to be playing today. So yeah, that sounds like a good film.
1: Is my mic open?
2: So if you were going to see one of those movies, which one would you
0: see? I would go see the Spider-Man one. I've been wanting to go see the Spider-Man one for a long time. Well, last time I went to a movie was to see Arco.
2: Arco?
0: Arco.
2: Okay.
0: Like, earlier in the year.
2: I would go and see Practical Magic.
0: Yeah, Practical Magic 2. I actually wanted to see that, but my mum doesn't like witches and stuff like that, so she just decided that we're not going to see that one.
2: Okay.
0: But I do want to go see Spider-Man and The Odyssey.
2: Oh, The Odyssey. That's a long one.
0: Yeah.
2: I think it's a 3-hour.
0: Yeah, it's...
2: Yeah. Do you want to just do a review on the weather?
0: Yeah.
2: And what we can expect weather-wise, please warm up.
0: In which one?
2: Katoomba?
0: Katoomba we've already done.
2: Yeah, we do it each hour.
0: Oh, yeah. So today there's a possible shower with a high of 17 and low of 8. 70% chance of rain with 1 milliliter. Tomorrow is a possible shower with a high of 21 and a low of 10. 70% chance of rain with 1 to 5 milliliters. And Friday looks like it's going to be mostly sunny with a high of 25, low of 11.
2: That sounds nice.
0: Yeah. 20% chance of rain with 1 milliliter. Yeah. And Saturday, it's going to be mostly sunny with a high of 26 and a low of 15. 40% chance of rain, 1 milliliter.
2: Wow. Okay. So the guys are probably heading back from... They go to the hall at Mechanics Institute for African drumming.
0: Yeah. I don't know if that's on today.
2: Yeah, they'll go to the hall though, and we kind of do our own kind of karaoke thing.
0: Yeah.
2: So hopefully that program will be back on soon. But like I said, they'll be probably on the bus on the way back. So hi guys, hope you had fun at your session, and they will be probably going to get a nice cup of coffee.
0: Yeah.
2: So we might play a song that they enjoy listening to while they're on the bus. What did we play? We played I Won't Back Down, Tom Petty.
0: And we played Love Cat by The Cure.
2: Yeah. So you got something ready and we'll play some more music.
0: We've got Material Lover.
2: Yeah, and that's off the movie...
0: Devil Wears Prada 2.
2: Yeah. So is it open and ready to go?
0: Yes, it is.
2: Okie dokie.
0: See ya.
2: Ninja.

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0: That was Alabama Shakes. It ain't what it used to be. I'm really getting into listening to them because I went to a little bar at Blackheath called Side B, and they play albums. And that was one of the albums that they were playing. I hadn't heard of them before. Uh-huh. So check them out if you like those, if a couple of songs, like a bluesy kind of feel. That song you played?
1: That was called Nyanpasu. It's from a Japanese anime TV show.
0: Okay.
1: That I watched once. Well, I watched the first couple of episodes. I found it really cute.
0: Yeah.
1: The
0: clip was really cute.
1: Yeah, the anime is from... The anime is called Non Non by Yuri.
0: Okay.
1: It's Non Non by Yuri. I think it came out in 2013 or something like that.
0: Okay.
1: It's really cute. So, yeah, you can just check it out whenever you want.
0: Yeah. I played Tucson, Texas by Ella Langley. And then before that, you played
1: Timber by Pitbull and Keisha.
0: Yeah.
1: Really good song.
0: Yeah. Raised my eyebrows a little bit, but okay.
1: Yeah. But there were no swear words in it, which is good.
0: Yeah, there weren't, were there?
1: Yeah, there weren't.
0: So I've got to play like a couple of promos, and then remember to look out for Blast from the Past this afternoon with Josh and Kelly and myself. And Pros and Cons is going to come on after the news. That's Joanna and Nathan Smith. So, and there'll be some good stuff coming up. You don't know what they are, do you, at the top of your head? Like Digging Deep with Johnny Cordukes this afternoon. Yeah. Scattered Sounds with John Unicum. And yeah. The Annex with Brian Giffen. So pretty Ooh. Much shows back to back.
1: Ooh, yeah.
0: Yeah. And we will catch you next time.
1: We'll catch you in a couple of weeks with me.
0: Yeah. And it'll be a couple of weeks because I'm going to go away.
1: Yeah.
0: Up to Queensland, school uh-huh. holidays. Yeah.
1: Yeah. I don't know what I'm doing that much, so.
0: Yeah, school holidays, it's parents might be home or not.
1: I think my mum's going to be incredibly busy with the garden festival that's like next weekend.
0: Yes.
1: And then the Lura Village Fair that's the week after.
0: Okay.
1: So.
0: All right, I'll play these promos and then we'll catch the news.
1: Yep.
0: Bye, everyone.
1: Bye.
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5: National Radio News.
6: Hello, I'm Laura Devoy. The Prime Minister has defended his digital duty of care laws following criticism from the United States. In a statement released overnight, the US government said the laws, which would give social media users the ability to opt out of algorithms, amounted to online censorship. Anthony Albanese says he spoke with US President Donald Trump on the sidelines of the UN General Assembly this morning and posted a selfie on social media. He says he won't back down from the social media reforms.
7: I'll always stand up for Australia's national interests, and the digital duty of care is something that we've foreshadowed for some period of time. It's not about giving government control, it's about giving people back control over what they receive on their devices.
6: Parents with two or more children are now forking out at least $36,500 a year, according to a new report. Shannon Kirkwood has more.
8: Advocacy group The Parenthood has released the data ahead of a national press club address by CEO Georgie Dent today. It shows the money needed to raise children has increased 134% in two decades, while household income rose by just 102% over the same period. In her speech, Ms. Dent will outline how women face a 55% reduction in earnings on average during the first 5 years of parenthood. She'll also call for 52 weeks of paid parental leave and cheaper childcare.
6: A new report has made the link between workplace inclusion and lower rates of sexual harassment. The Diversity Council of Australia's The Power of Inclusion, Preventing Workplace Sexual Harassment report has drawn on data from 3,000 workers across the nation. It found inclusion can prevent harm, while workers who experienced discrimination in the workplace were 6 times more likely to experience sexual harassment. Head of research, Dr. Rose Dalmada Remedios, says a fresh approach is needed.
9: That inclusion should be recognised as a practical, evidence-based prevention strategy that organisations can embed into their workplace health and safety approach.
6: Victoria Police say they've spoken to two men in relation to separate incidents at last weekend's AFL preliminary final at the MCG. A 34-year-old man is expected to be charged with aggravated unlawful assault and discharge a missile after a plate of food was allegedly thrown at a woman and a child. In another incident, a 56-year-old man was issued with a penalty notice for allegedly throwing a bottle onto the field at the conclusion of the match. He's the second person to be singled out for such behaviour. Cheap cars are about to whip up dust in outback New South Wales. The four-day lunchbox rally begins on Saturday. Each of the 220 teams include a child aged between 7 and 15 and one relative who will make the round trip from Dubbo to Lightning Ridge. Box Rally's CEO James Freeman says the obstacles of cheap cars in outback environments still apply despite the child-oriented approach. Speaking to National Radio News, he says the challenges range from the mechanical to the edible.
10: Cars themselves are only worth $1,500. We do have mechanical breakdowns and flat tyres and things like that. Outside of that, really, it's trying not to burn your marshmallow on the evening fire, dropping your marshmallow into the fire.
6: Turning to sport, sprinter Rowan Browning has announced his retirement from athletics. The 28-year-old won gold at the Commonwealth Games this year as part of Australia's 4x100-metre relay team. He's a four-time Australian 100-metre champion and competed at two Olympic Games. In a statement, Browning says he wanted to go out on a high.
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11: 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Hello, this is Bronwyn Logan with Community Notice Board. The Blue Mountains Radio Players will present The Proposal, based on the 1888 play by Anton Chekhov, as well as Evening Primrose by John Collier, on Sunday the 28th of September at 2:30 at the Carrington Hotel Katoomba. Admission, which includes afternoon tea, is $20. 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The Blackheath Theatre Company is hosting a short playwriting workshop on Saturday the 26th of September from 10 to 12:30 in the Bates Hall. 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The State Gem and Mineral Show will be held from Saturday the 26th of September from 9 to 5 and Sunday the 27th from 9 to 4 at the Hawkesbury Agricultural Showgrounds, 40 Racecourse Drive, Clarendon. Traders will be offering jewellery, crystals, lapidary, cut stones and machinery. 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The Blue Mountain Sustainability Festival will be held on Saturday the 26th of September from 10 to 4 at the Civic Centre in Katoomba Street. There will be stalls, entertainment and a speakers forum. 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AIDER, A-I-D-E-R, is assistance for infirm, disabled and elderly residents who need help preparing their property for the bushfire season. The service includes removing and trimming of vegetation, lawn mowing and gutter cleaning. This is a one-off free service. 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The Blue Mountains Historical Society at 99 Blaxland Road, Wentworth Falls, will have an open day at Torella, the historic 19th century home, on Sunday the 27th of July from 10 to 3. Admission is $5 for adults and $2 for children, with refreshments available for $5. The research rooms will also be open for inspection. 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The Blackheath Makers Market is held on the first and fourth Saturdays of the month from 9 at the Blackheath RSL Hall on the corner of Station and Bandara Streets. There is a large variety of handcrafted items. For information, phone 0409 339 473. The Lura Evening Branch of the Country Women's Association meets every third Monday at 6:30 p.m. in the hall at 137 Megalong Street, Lura. 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
12: 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You're listening to the Pros and Cons Legal Show. I'm here with Joanna. My name is Nathan, and we're about to talk about the law. What's on today, Joanna?
13: Today we are talking about illegal ciggies.
12: All right.
13: the word on the street is they're getting a bit more difficult to get your hands on. Not that you should be getting your hands on illegal things, but, I should say.
12: Well, there you go.
13: But I believe that a lot of people are, and that is changing quite quickly.
12: That should be interesting. Well, we all know the driver behind this proliferation in the black market of nicotine products.
13: Do tell. I don't know what the driver... Oh, well, I know what everybody... says that it's organised crime.
12: Moolah. No, it's so expensive. It's so expensive for people.
13: Oh, yeah. That's part of what we're going to talk about.
12: You know, in a way, it's a problem that's being caused by the increase in the taxation on such products.
13: But well, yeah, that's what we're going to talk about, the intersection in this particular issue of state law, federal law, passing of bills, and then just good old policy.
12: Very good. Very good. What else have we got on the agenda? Anything? Oh, yes, we do. We do indeed. I've got my own special playlist today.
13: Oh, that's right. You had a whinge at me this morning about my actual talking cutting into your music time, so.
12: Yeah, well, you know how I like it. I set up a little playlist. Well, today, ladies and gentlemen, boys and girls, we are doing songs from soundtracks of detective movies.
13: I noticed you didn't deny that you had a whinge about me talking too much.
12: Last week. Yeah, well.
13: You whinged this morning.
12: Oh, dear, I did.
13: You did. You said I didn't get through my playlist last week because you were talking too much.
12: No, and it was a good playlist. It was a good playlist.
13: That is what we call an admission,
12: oh,
13: listeners.
12: An admission. Well, speaking of speaking of talking too much, I'm going to let you take the mic and read.
13: I don't have the script. I don't have a script. You have the script.
12: Administer a disclaimer before we head forth.
13: Well, the disclaimer is that this show does not constitute legal advice. Nothing in this show is legal advice. So if you have a situation where you need to obtain advice from a solicitor, you should do so because this is just for general information only. I definitely have a speech impediment now. I think because of my braces.
12: Yeah, for anyone listening who hasn't caught up on the news of Joanna's braces, she decided to get braces. Let's say later on. In life, decided to get braces and has suffered immensely. Yeah, there's a little bit of a lisp in there trying to get your tongue around all the instruments that are no doubt tangling up your mouth.
13: Yeah, and then there's a little hook on some of the brackets. And you know when Ruffles smells a sausage?
12: Ruffles is our dog.
13: When Ruffles smells a sausage and he loses control of his lips and it gets stuck on his tooth,
12: yes.
13: That's happening to me because the little hook's just hooking my top lip back when I smile. So,
12: oh, dear, oh, dear.
13: I know how poor Ruffles feels.
12: All right. Well, should we dive right in or can I get stuck into a playlist song? What do you reckon?
13: Let's go with a song first, I think.
12: All right.
13: Because I probably will talk less just because of my braces, so.
12: Well, the first track I've got is a track called Kiss Me by sixpence none the richer.
13: What has that possibly got to do with a detective movie?
12: The song actually became so iconic that directors started using it ironically. Whenever a detective had to go like undercover at a high school or charm their way into a suspect's life, this song would magically appear.
13: It could be very satirical as well.
12: Well,
13: you know, for a shootout or whatever.
12: It was off a film called She's All That, 1999.
13: Who's in that?
12: You know what I was going to do? I thought it'd be really cool. And I've just ruined it for the first track, but obviously you would have lost at this game. I play the song, you pick the film.
13: All right. Yeah.
12: Yeah,
13: okay.
12: We'll do that
13: yeah,
12: from
13: we
12: now
13: can
12: on.
13: Do that if from I, now on. I wouldn't have got that. She's All That. Wasn't that Rachel someone in that?
12: I don't know.
13: How is that a detective movie? It wasn't like a coming of age film. I think you've got your genres mixed.
12: No. This is the official anthem of a detective pretending to be normal. Oh, come on. This is my part of the show.
13: Okay, let's, yeah.
12: Here we go. Interrogation to the max. All right. 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

0: 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You're listening to the Pros and Cons Legal Show with Nathan and Joanna. And so let's start with tobacco. There's been a lot of publicity about the crackdown on illegal tobacco shops and illegal tobacco sales. And so I guess the question really stands is, what actually makes tobacco, Joanna? What makes it illegal?
1: So that would be providing it contrary to the relevant regulations.
0: So it's not that the tobacco's labelled as illegal tobacco.
1: And well, actually growing tobacco, I was just having a look through. Growing tobacco is illegal, so it's not like you can grow it yourself and make your own cigars or whatever.
0: But it's the action.
1: You're not even allowed to grow it. Every part of it is regulated, so you have to, you know, you have to import them according to law, sell them according to law, and that's not just not to under minors or things like underage people or minors. You've got to have the relevant licenses and things like that. And we'll get to it in a sec, I guess, with what the quote-unquote crackdown entails. But now even the landlords of illegal tobacconists or people that sell under-the-counter tobacco, even they can now be penalised under state law. I was having a look. For providing the premises for illegal tobacco providers, sellers.
0: So in essence, when we're talking illegal tobacco, you're not saying, you know, it's not tobacco is nowhere defined as being illegal. It is...
1: Yeah, that's prohibition, which we're also going to talk about. But tobacco is not prohibited.
0: Yeah,
1: it's sold under a slew of regulations and licenses.
0: So you're not allowed to grow it?
1: You're not allowed to grow it in Australia, no.
0: No, you're not allowed to import it without properly importing it.
1: Yeah. All that stuff. Yeah.
0: You got to pay your duties,
1: yep.
0: Your taxes.
1: And actually...
0: And you've got to sell it. You've got to be authorised to sell it, right?
1: Yeah.
0: You can't just sell on some cheap tobacco that you got down at Woolworths at a higher price to someone who doesn't want to get out of
1: bed. No, scalping.
0: Yeah,
1: scalping, okay. Tobacco, packets of cigarettes. Actually, it's interesting that when I've been researching it, albeit not for too long because I don't want to talk too much, the ATO has actually got a big... is a big part of this, right? And they have said that tobacco is illicit when it is grown, manufactured and or produced in Australia or imported into the domestic market without customs duty being paid. So the ATO is actually a really big regulator of this. And then they say that they've got the partner organisations like Border Force, and where was it? Their partner organisations, Border Force, Department of Home Affairs, Australian Criminal Intelligence Commission, and then they'll have all of their AI bots, you know, trawling all the various databases to check whether these things are happening without them getting their slice. And they say domestically grown tobacco is contraband. You're not allowed to grow it in Australia.
0: Well, it's cost them a lot. Apparently, and my research says that the federal budget, the revenue from tobacco is $7.4 billion per annum. Yeah, that's down from, I think, $12.6 billion the previous year. So either a lot of people have quit smoking or...
1: Well, that's part of this.
0: Yeah.
1: So it says here on the ATO website, you can look it up yourself, Currently, no one is licensed to grow or manufacture tobacco seed, plant or leaf for commercial sale or personal use. I do believe, because you know I'm an avid gardener, I do believe there is a variety of tobacco that you can purchase that doesn't not that's not smokable and has got a pretty flower.
0: Well,
1: but don't quote me.
0: That's a bit of a side trip off the main topic. But
1: well, you know, my domestic habits lead me to interesting places.
0: Yeah. Well, could lead you into trouble too if you don't get the right botanist policeman.
1: Well, I won't be buying that particular variety in a hurry, given that, you know, I might get the full force of the ATO descending upon my garden.
0: I'm gonna just shoot over quickly and do the weather, and I'm gonna ask about regulation. Who regulates it? Because in essence, there's a lot of fingers in this.
1: Everyone regulates it. That's a short answer.
0: All right. Well, we'll get to that in a second. Currently in Katoomba, we'll just head over to the weather quickly so that we get this done. What have we got? It's 13.4 degrees Celsius. We've got highs today of 17 degrees, lows of 8 degrees, and 70% chance of rain. As you can see outside the window, it's looking a bit cloudy. We had a few hot days there, didn't we?
1: Yeah, we did.
0: Felt like summer.
1: Oh, the sun's just come out, so.
0: Has it? Mm. Oh, there you go. No, but we're back to the good old mountains weather yet again. And just looking forward through the week, we've got possible showers Wednesday. That's today. Thursday, mostly sunny. Friday, Saturday, rain again over Sunday and Monday, and then possible showers on Tuesday. And over towards Lithgow, it is currently, we're not getting something coming up, just one second there. It's currently 17.3 degrees, got highs of 20 degrees, low of 7 degrees, and 60% chance of rain. Over to Springwood, it is currently 20.9, highs 22 and lows of 12 degrees. It's not really that cold, actually. It was freezing yesterday. And
1: it was.
0: It's warm and wet. Yes.
1: It's like Bali.
0: Yeah. Oh, good old Bali. Love Bali.
1: A source of innumerable illegal cigarettes.
0: Oh, no doubt. So, regulation. Is this a federal issue or a state?
1: It goes through all of that. Goes through all because there's laws in both strata of the laws, laws that go through both strata of jurisdictions.
0: It's been a long morning, Joanna.
1: It has, yeah.
0: I saw you busy in your office there.
1: I was
0: working away.
1: But yeah, and there's all sorts. Like I just said, from the ATO website, they partner with. So there's excise, so the taxation aspect to it. Then there's the border security aspect to it.
0: The health.
1: There's the health aspect to it, yeah.
0: Mm.
1: So all of those regulations. And then you have a similar regime under the state laws as well.
0: So there are layers of both regulation and tax. Or is it just a simple... The ATO does all the tax
1: regarding revenues?
0: New South Wales, for example, add an extra layer of taxation on
1: top? I'll have to look into that, whether there's anything that comes into it there, but you'll have your licences, I guess.
0: Yeah.
1: That
0: would make
1: come
0: sense.
1: Come in under that as well, you know, like alcohol.
0: Yep.
1: Hold on. The ATO, I was just checking how it is that the price of a packet of cigarettes, because essentially what this comes down to is dollars, right?
0: Yep.
1: The excise, that's a tax that goes into a packet of cigarettes, gets raised, right? And that's making the legitimate cigarette packets more expensive, which has then fueled the illegal trade. And then when there's that illegal trade going on, then organised crime will jump on board because it's a source of it's a source of, you know, money laundering or income or whatever. And then when it becomes an organized crime problem, there's a significant amount of organized crime jumping in on the act, then that's when you get like these crackdowns. So over time, the packet of cigarettes, apparently, where was it? Back in 2017, I think it was, I brought up the figures, but the excise wasn't as high, and therefore a packet of cigarettes was a lot cheaper, right? And then there was, I think, one in seven people smoked cigarettes. And then as the government has made a multi-factor decision to increase the excise, so that would be health spending, for example. They want to make the spending on health go down, so they increase the excise on each packet of cigarettes to encourage people to quit smoking, which worked. So currently I think that rate has more than halved. It's about one in seven, I think, from what I was reading. But because it's so expensive, the remaining people that do smoke have now turned to purchasing illegally imported or illegally manufactured cigarettes. And now because because of that, what we were saying about those factors like organised crime getting on board and things like that, there's now been a strategy from the opposition. And I don't know, do you say the opposition and just mean Liberal anymore, or do you mean One Nation as well? I don't know. The opposition parties have put in policies that they're going to drastically cut the excise to encourage people to buy illicit cigarettes. But then the fear is that that's going to increase the rate of smoking.
0: I think the reality is that people were choosing between breaking the law and buying illegal cigarettes, some people, and because there's a certain population that cannot give up, you know, they can't quit. So they're going to either starve, not pay rent, have themselves or possibly their family not have a place to live. Like the addiction's so great that it's really forcing people into that corner to a degree. And then, of course, that's going to be taken advantage of by these crime syndicates. I'm just looking at some stats here that from the Australian Border Force website. Most illicit tobacco imports arrive or transit through China, Hong Kong, Singapore, and the UAE. And they use, looked online to see how they're getting in. Just mostly through large container shipments.
1: Some smaller parcels. Hidden in there, in containers,
0: 13.6 million cigarettes. These are seizures alone. 13.6 million cigarettes from Singapore into Victoria. There was another of 11.7 million from the UAE into New South Wales.
1: It really surprises me about Singapore, because you're not even allowed to chew gum there.
0: No, I guess it's coming through there. It's just transiting through Singapore. But yeah, interesting to see, because you see the shop fronts, they're up, they're popping up.
1: Yeah, I mean, this is the
0: shops are a dime a dozen.
1: There's where the rubber hits the road.
0: Yeah, and it's like, well, how are they, what's going on? Like, I would be so scared to own a shop and then.
1: Yeah, the penalties are big coming in at the state level. Because I remember.
0: Is that criminal or is that. We went into this before. Can you go to jail?
1: Yes, you can. So I brought up the penalties. So this is now where we're switching over to state. But I remember when I had a colleague, if you're listening, you know who you are, who smoked. And when I was out on circuit with her, it's a well-known fact to those in my circle that I've never smoked a cigarette ever. So, you know, I can, let's put it this way, I can be educated about cigarettes and smoking culture. But anyway, she was telling me that, you know, it comes in numbers, not the amount in a packet, but the strength. Because you ask for a particular number. So I guess the ones with less nicotine in them are cheaper than the ones with more and what
0: Winnie,
1: have you.
0: Winnie Reds, that was 16 milligram. Winnie Blues, 12 milligram.
1: How do you know all this stuff? You don't smoke.
0: No, I don't. Do you just know? Marlboro Reds. The Reds were the strong ones.
1: I remember the Marlboro Man. I remember the advert.
0: He was
1: advert.
0: Pretty strong too, yeah.
1: He didn't look like he did much. He just always sat in a horse or whatever.
0: Yeah, I know.
1: But where was I going with this? Oh, that's right. And she always got legit ones. But every so often out in Dubbo, I would see discarded packets that weren't green, weren't olive green. So you knew that they were illegal. So I was asking her about that. And she knew very well that this is what I was told, that a tobacconist would be raided. They'd have everything that they had there confiscated, and then they would be shut down for like 24 hours. Then they would close. And just knowing that they were going to open again, they would get restock with whatever. And it was worth the fine and the closure because they made so much money in, you know, just being able to reopen again and start trading. And then she told – so this is all just anecdotal that they'd be sort of shut down in circuit, you know. So people knew that this shop was going to be shut down so you couldn't get
0: and
1: anything
0: so
1: there or whatever. So I don't know how that is purely anecdotal, but it's just interesting that it's gone from that sort of culture of – knowing that you're going to get pinged, knowing that you're going to be shut for 24 hours and everybody sort of doing, I don't know, just doing a it all seems very superficial.
0: Yeah, they're obviously not afraid to get caught.
1: They're not afraid to get caught.
0: And that's just
1: and the penalty is not that bad. They just wear it.
0: Factor it in. Wow. Look, I think we head to another song in a second. Before we do, if anyone out there in the audience has a question for Joanna.
1: We're getting a lot of word of mouth questions.
0: Yeah, we need someone to email in, so please do.
1: Which is fine. I don't mind word of mouth questions, but it would be nice to get listeners from further afield.
0: That's right. Okay.
1: To email prosandconslegalshow@outlook.com.
0: 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Send in your questions and we will attempt to have them addressed. So you're going to try and pick the
1: All
0: film.
1: Right, that's right. Okay. It's another competition.
0: But we'll come back to the song after it plays. This is Nancy Sinatra and the song is?
1: Boots Are Made for Walking?
0: No. Bang, bang.
1: Oh.

0: You are listening to the Pros and Cons Legal Show on Radio Blue Mountains 89.1. I'm here with Joanna. Joey, what did you think? We are doing, of course, soundtracks from detective movies, and I've been a little bit, you know, loose on the terms just to get okay. some good songs in there.
1: Okay.
0: Okay, so
1: I've got my contender.
0: Okay.
1: I haven't Googled.
0: No, very good.
1: Okay. My guess is Bryan Singer's film, I think it's Bryan Singer, Usual Suspects.
0: Kill Bill.
1: Oh, that was my second choice. I was going to go Tarantino,
0: Kill
1: Bill.
0: The revenge detective hybrid.
1: But do you know why I went with, because I did think that it was Quentin Tarantino, but then I thought, well, The Usual Suspects is so much more of a detective film.
0: Yeah. Yeah, I mean, there's not...
1: Kill Bill's not a detective film,
0: yeah,
1: really, is it?
0: Well, revenge...
1: Mind you, know my aversion for Quentin Tarantino.
0: I don't like watching
1: any more than about 30 seconds of a Quentin Tarantino film.
0: I love films where the, you know, the director has
1: watch.
0: To star themselves.
1: I did
0: love Pulp Fiction. There's brilliance to some of his movies, but there's some aspects to it which I can certainly have a little whinge about too. We're just going to head to a quick promo break, and we will be right back. We're talking about the issues around illegal tobacco in Australia.
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0: 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Quick look at the traffic. Currently in Sydney, Strathfield South, Punchbowl Road near Victoria Avenue. Emergency utility work due to an earlier crash. The road's closed in both directions. And that's really it. There is a crash at Homebush West. Heavy traffic conditions. Southbound traffic is affected. It's just updated. Lanes 2 and lanes 3 are now affected. And that's it for the traffic. Okay, heading back to our discussion, Joanna, on nicotine, illegal tobacco. And
1: it's not only tobacco, there's vaping as well.
0: And so we're looking at We were looking before, talking before about how they managed to get it in and the consequences. Obviously, where you see all these tobacconists popping up all over the place, they're getting away with it. You think some are getting fined and they're moving on. We've got it must be associated bigger syndicates, crime syndicates that are able to provide the goods. It's one thing to own the shop and to purchase the products and then sell them on.
1: Yep. But
0: where are they purchasing them from? How do they manage to get, you know, that's got to be the biggest part of the operation, getting these products past customs.
1: I don't know. We'd have to have a law enforcement officer on Monday
0: because
1: to talk about.
0: Must be some sort of level of secrecy there, because if the shop gets binned, yet they mustn't know where they're getting it from. I mean, somebody further up would be getting a heavier, you know.
1: Well, according to my colleague, they factor in getting closed down. But I think that's going to be changing now, that 24-hour notice. That's subject to a closure notice.
0: Okay.
1: So a closure order. So they can be closed down. Then the sign goes up in the front, at the front of the premises, so it's been closed. And then, but the penalties are, I've got the penalties here, the state penalties. Penalties for selling illicit tobacco or possessing a commercial quantity of illicit tobacco from 2025. So when I was just noticing, you know, those that talking about that was 2024. Penalties were substantially increased for anyone selling illicit tobacco to reflect the seriousness of offence, blah, blah. Maximum penalty. So when we're talking in law about penalties, we always talk about the maximum. That's the way we always talk about seriousness of offences in terms of its maximum penalty. So it's 7 years, a fine of $1.54 million or both.
0: Wow. Well, I'm just reading here, illicit tobacco, this is from the MSN News website, just for some clarity, I'm not sure if it's true, but it's reported illicit tobacco is estimated to account for up to 80% of tobacco consumed in Australia. I find that quite unbelievable.
1: 80%?
0: Yep.
1: And so there's a new offence, a landlord offence. So from July 2026, a new offence commenced for commercial lessors who knowingly permit their premises to be used for the sale of illicit tobacco or illicit vaping goods. Maximum penalty, 1 year imprisonment. So that will be dealt with in the local court, $165,000 or both.
0: Wow.
1: And there you go. So you can't provide shelter to illicit purveyors of tobacco, purveyors of illicit tobacco. Gee, my mouth's really not working today. And then you've got your federal slew of penalties, which possessing more than 2 and less than 5 kilograms of illicit tobacco, civil penalty, a fine of up to $36,400. If it's over 5 kilos, criminal conviction with a prison, so that'd be federal crime, with a prison sentence of up to 5 years or a fine between $72,800 and $364,000 or both. That's possessing, selling, buying illicit tobacco products, criminal conviction with a prison sentence of up to 5 years or a fine, same set of fines. So there you go. That's how it's rolling now. Pardon the pun. But I was very, I was tickled to see that the ATO tried to make a joke on their website.
0: Oh yeah,
1: where they said every batch of illegal tobacco destroyed burns a hole in the trade or something. I was like, huh.
0: Nice.
1: That's like one of your dad jokes. You forgot your dad joke book.
0: Oh, no.
1: Today, so we can rely on the ATO for...
0: But you know
1: for,
0: what? This,
1: for the dad jokes today.
0: If you think about the costs of buying tobacco, in essence, it was a form of prohibition. Wouldn't you agree? And then by creating such a scenario where it was unaffordable for people, it was literally becoming unaffordable.
1: Mm.
0: It's almost like, you know, instigating some sort of form of prohibition on tobacco. And look, you know, the outcomes of such actions are historically well known.
1: Oh, yeah, that's right. So that's a good segue.
0: Yeah, I thought so.
1: Hold on. I'll just go back to the ATO's dad joke. Every crop we seize and destroy burns another hole in the illicit tobacco trade.
0: I like the voice. The voice was funny. The joke wasn't so good.
1: Yeah, so prohibition, right? So just currently, I think out of every packet of cigarettes that are bought, or let's say a pack of 20, it's 20, right? I think it's $30.50.
0: Yeah. Yeah.
1: That's the excise.
0: Okay.
1: So back to before we go on to prohibition, the opposition strategy to cut excise, I think the idea is that licit tobacco will become almost equal to what it costs to buy an illegal packet. The drop in excise is proposed by the oppositions to be that large that the excise that they want to charge will bring licit tobacco almost in line, not exactly the same, but it will cost it. There won't be any benefit to buying illicit tobacco. But then the fear, and that's where policy comes in, is that
0: they'll encourage smoking.
1: It will encourage smoking. But I can't see, you know, a lot of the things that become, you'll get the Act of Parliament making something illegal in laws. There's been a lot of policy decisions behind that, fueling that. So one of which is how much excise gets. So the excise that's put onto packets of tobacco is legislated, but the figure isn't.
0: Yeah.
1: Just the ability to do that and how it's decided is statute, but the amount is coming through policy.
0: Okay. Well, it does. They definitely need to do something. They're going to lose the entire market. You know, they either need to come down hard and figure out a way to stop them selling it illegally, because I mean there'll be a point where if people can walk into a shop front and then just buy these products,
1: back in the '80s,
0: you know, and
1: the legal ones. I mean,
0: the illegal ones. If you can just go to a tobacconist and then purchase illegal tobacco.
1: Well, what's the state? You and I both been European travellers. Everybody smokes in Italy and France.
0: Well, not everybody.
1: Well, you know what I mean.
0: Yeah, but.
1: So what's the deal over there?
0: I'm not sure.
1: It's a much more part of the culture, right? It's not a part of our culture, really, to smoke.
0: You know, but, you know, we've certain things, aspects of that the Australian government may have done well. One is, you know, our approach to littering, for example, do the right thing. You know, that...
1: Yeah, with that stalk, wasn't it the stalk?
0: And we've, you know, we've got a far higher standard than most countries. There are exceptions.
1: Well,
0: when it comes to littering and the environment.
1: Yes,
0: we've
1: got a beautiful,
0: And so, you know, we don't really want to compare ourselves to countries that aren't performing so well. And
1: I'm just wondering.
0: Smoke, I mean, this is not something
1: such
0: that
1: a
0: traditionally
1: disparity.
0: Was. You know, this came through like McDonald's from other certain places. Tobacco wasn't something that's a cultural norm that always existed. It's still

0: Oh, I don't know because I don't know what the perception of smoking is in those community, in those cultures where
1: it's a personal
0: there's
1: perception,
0: a lot more.
1: You know, it's not whether or not someone else thinks. It's whether or not you feel good, if it's making you sick, it's making you, you know, tired or whatever the case may be. It's not something people, then they're stuck. They're stuck with it. So
0: because they're addicted to it.
1: Yeah.
0: But anyway, yeah. So it's a confluence of policy, good old dollars, government missing out on money, and then acts of parliament. So which is all just filtering down to your local shopfront.
1: Yeah. Yeah, but that's the thing. Without the shopfront, if they could approach that shopfront issue of it being sold so
0: well,
1: readily,
0: that's what the state government's doing.
1: Yeah, that would make it harder. But they've got to do both. They can't continue to you know put people into such extreme poverty to purchase cigarettes, because it you know the writing was on the wall. I don't think they realised, you know, if people are smoking a pack a day, and it's $2 a cigarette. That's, you know, some people, that's $60 a day, that's 7 6's, $420 a week. There's not many people can afford that, you know, that's pretty harsh, I reckon. So
0: nobody smokes beedies here.
1: Beedies?
0: Yeah.
1: What are they?
0: They're like these, I don't even know what they are.
1: The rollies?
0: It's pretty much just a rolled up leaf. I don't know what kind of leaf it is in India, but people there smoke beedies, and they have a particular strong smell to them, and they're tiny.
1: Beedies.
0: Yeah, and they're wrapped in like this pink paper. See, smoking is pretty much what just here. It's just cigarettes or a few cigars, maybe a pipe every now and then. But around the world, like tobacco comes in so many different forms. Like you can rub it on your gums. There's this tobacco powder. Chew it. There's all sorts of things. So I don't know.
1: Well,
0: anyway.
1: I think you look up those beedies there. I think we're going to have to head off to a news break. We'll be back after the news. It's currently about 4 minutes to 1 o'clock. You're listening to the Pros and Cons Legal Show on Radio Blue Mountains, 89.1. We will be back after the break talking about the issues around illegal tobacco and what's being done by the various governments in institutions. Address that. But yeah, we do need to head off. We've got a song here. Going to go over to a song, Bruce Springsteen and the Streets of Philadelphia.
0: Oh, okay.
1: And so I want you to guess this one when we get back from the news there, Joanna. All what right. film was this from?
0: You want me to guess now or after?
1: No, I want you to guess after.
0: Okay.

0: National Radio News.
1: Hello, I'm Lewis Donaldson. A $1 million reward has been issued for information which assists police in finding missing boy Gus Lamont. The four-year-old was last seen playing near the homestead on his family's outback property near Yunta in South Australia on September 27, 2025. The case has been declared a major crime. His parents have been ruled out as suspects, but one person known to Gus is a primary suspect. Premier Peter Malinauskas says the effort to find Gus will continue.
2: That if you know something, you've got to speak. You've got to speak. You've got to let South Australian Police know what you know so that they can do justice in the name of Gus.
1: A Victorian man has been arrested by counter-terrorism police over allegations he is a member of ISIS. The 65-year-old was arrested during a raid of a home in Carlton this morning. Police allege he pledged allegiance to ISIS and acted as an online propagandist. Acting Assistant Commissioner Paula Hudson details the allegations.
3: The videos, photographs, audio files and documents contain messages relating to abhorrent content, being executions, mass murder, torture and propaganda, as well as information about avoiding detection from law enforcement, along with instructional guides on how to conduct mass casualty attacks.
1: The investigation is ongoing. US President Donald Trump has rejected a push from Australia and other countries to impose AI safeguards. Speaking at the UN General Assembly in New York, Mr. Trump compared AI to the next industrial revolution and stressed his opposition to regulating AI. Prime Minister Anthony Albanese recognised the potential of the technology, but says humans must remain in control.
4: Increasingly, there's a recognition that new technology can bring enormous benefits. And artificial intelligence can boost our economy, it can boost productivity, it can advance healthcare in ways that were unimaginable a while ago with breakthroughs. There are a range of advantages, but we need to make sure that humans are in control.
1: An advocacy group says the rising cost of having a family is eating into Australia's prosperity and future. Speaking at the National Press Club, CEO of the Parenthood, Georgie Dent, appealed to the nation's parents.
5: Struggling under these conditions does not mean you are failing. No parent can meditate their way out of a childcare desert, or meal prep their way out of housing stress, or time manage their way into a 25th hour. When millions of families face the same obstacles, it is not a personal failure. It's a policy failure with profound economic and social consequences.
1: Australia's foreign minister has condemned Russia at the United Nations, warning the nuclear test ban is under serious strain. Minister Penny Wong has criticised Russia's 2023 decision to pull back from the test ban treaty, as this year marks 30 years of the Comprehensive Nuclear Test Ban Treaty. Speaking at the UN, Ms. Wong called on Russia to reverse its decision.
6: The CTBT has underpinned a global norm against nuclear testing that benefits all states, and it is in every state's interest to maintain it. Any nuclear explosion of any yield could have irrevocable consequence.
1: Remaining overseas, Lebanon's national news agency is reporting a large explosion in the country's south. Details of damage are yet to be confirmed. To sport, in AFL, the Lions have confirmed the club will appeal the tribunal's decision regarding Lachie Neale. Neale was suspended from playing in Saturday's grand final against Fremantle after the tribunal upheld his one-match ban for striking last night.
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12: 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You're listening to the Pros and Cons Legal Show with Nathan and Joanna. I'm just going to head over to the weather quickly for an update. It is currently just about 5-6 past the hour, past 1 o'clock. And it is currently 15.4 degrees in Katoomba. We've got lows of 8 degrees and highs of 17, 70% chance of rain. Over to the west to Lithgow, it's 18.9 degrees. Lows of 7, highs of 20 degrees today with a 60% chance of rain. And towards the east in Springwood, it's 21.1 degrees currently, highs of 22 degrees and lows of 12 degrees with an 80% chance of rain. Going back to the central area where we are in Katoomba and looking through the week, it will be, I think we've got a pretty wet week. Wednesday, Thursday, possible showers, 70% chance of rain. Friday and Saturday's your best. Friday's your best chance of sunshine, 20% chance of rain, and then 40 on Saturday and Sunday. Monday looking pretty wet. So there we go. Back to the traffic. We've got a little bit of an update. Beverly Hills M5 motorway approaching King's George's Road is a breakdown there. One of the five westbound lanes are closed. Strathfield South, Punchbowl Road near Victoria Avenue, as I said before. There's an earlier crash. They've got emergency utility work, and the road is closed in both directions. Okay, and that's it. We're going to head back to the question I had for Joanna, which was around my track. We're doing songs. My song list for today is songs that were from movie soundtracks of movies with a detective theme to them. And the last song we played before the hour, before the news, was Streets of Philadelphia by Bruce Springsteen. Should be an easy one.
13: Well, I was going to say, although I haven't seen the film, I was going to say Philadelphia, the movie with Tom Hanks. Although I don't know how that's a detective movie either.
12: Philadelphia?
13: Yeah.
12: That's a great film.
13: I haven't seen it.
12: Makes you cry. But that was a legal detective story for sure. That's a lawyer.
13: I knew it was a legal film, but I didn't know a detective film.
12: Just uncovering, you know, discrimination and corruption. A little anecdote on that one.
13: Yeah. Was I right though?
12: You were right.
13: Yay!
12: Ka-ching. Okay. Yeah, Bruce Springsteen wrote that song after walking alone through the city at night and, imagining what it feels like to search for justice when everyone else has given up. Yeah, detective story told through music. Well done. We'll try you out in our next break with another song and see how you go. So heading back to the topic of the day, illegal tobacco, where were we at?
13: We were talking about Beedies, actually.
12: Well, that's... That was sort of a bit of a sidetrack, wasn't it?
13: It was a bit, but it seems actually kind of interesting.
12: Beedies,
13: yeah. So beedies, if you go, when you go to India, and our Indian listeners will remember fondly.
12: Joanna, you know.
13: Men and women alike, yeah.
12: Joanna is half Indian,
13: mm-hmm.
12: Yeah.
13: Yes, smoking beedies, and they're greenish, and they've got a distinctive smell, and they're much smaller. And those are the traditional, cigarettes are wrapped in paper, but beedies are a leaf with a bit of tobacco in the middle.
12: A cheap cigar.
13: Yeah, and they're very small. And then I was just looking into it. It's a tendu leaf. The leaf part of it is a tendu leaf.
12: Oh, it's different.
13: Yeah, it's a Coromandel ebony leaf, which has got many medicinal properties if you use it not as smoking, but it'll kill you if you smoke it.
12: Mm.
13: It's got a lot more nicotine. Beedies have got a lot more nicotine in them. And apparently, because it's not paper, you've got to draw on them more. You've got to suck on them more. So yeah. You'll get more smoke. And you can buy them in America and the UK, but they are subject to the same taxes. Whereas in India, they're more of a folk thing.
12: Yeah, okay.
13: You know, so they don't have the same regulation. But if you're... And if you want to smoke beedies in America or the UK, I've never seen them here. Doesn't mean that they're not being imported, though.
12: There you go. Before the break, when we were talking about the crackdown that the governments are having on illegal tobacco trade, and of course we got a couple of stats up. One suggested up to 80%. That was a news report by MSN.
13: Nobody really know how much because you don't catch all of it.
12: You know, being illegally, you know. But that drop in, and that's in 1 year, from 12.6 to what was 7-point-something billion dollars in taxes off tobacco, and that's in 1 year, suggests that it could be very significant. And I'm surprised they've left it this long to act. The government, but and I was referenced prohibition.
13: Yeah, that's right, because you know we've had this conversation about alcohol, right? Because if you look at drugs in general, drugs in society, all the way from your hard manufactured drugs like ice, you know, and heroin's natural, but
12: it's a hard drug.
13: It's a hard drug, but you know what I mean. Like the real bad stuff, like that bathtub cooked stuff, through to what's the cheapest and most
12: marijuana.
13: I was going to say coffee.
12: Oh yeah, you're getting off.
13: You know what I mean? These substances. So let's not say drugs. Let's say substances, right?
12: Yeah.
13: You've got alcohol, which is perceived as a, you know, it's very socially accepted. It's very socially accepted for it to be used well into excess, right? People think nothing about having a, you know. What a bender or whatever on the weekend.
12: No.
13: You know, and then they'll make light of the fact that they've done that. Incredibly destructive to the body.
12: Yeah.
13: The effect on society, not only the health costs, but a cousin of mine in London is an emergency department doctor, just wants to not get out of bed on a Friday because the shift on Friday night's just going to be patching up drunks,
12: yeah,
13: who have done stupid things to themselves and hurt themselves very badly. And then you've got the effect that alcohol has, having practiced criminal law. It is involved in well over 80% of matters, well over, I would say.
12: Yeah, there's a high cost.
13: So that social cohesiveness, the effect. Yet, I mean,
12: if you head over into to areas, there's countries in the Middle East where I went through, and it was quite acceptable there for people to be smoking marijuana, yet not alcohol. You know, and it was sold even in
13: countries
12: such as Syria that you could still get it. There was still a black
13: market. So what on the whole is having, okay, coffee's not having that, a bad effect on society on the whole, possibly apart from maybe getting a little grumpy and a bit anxious if you have too much. But alcohol would way outweigh the societal impact of ice. I would say ice is like wholly destructive on the person.
12: And perhaps it's the lesser of two evils is one way. But I think socially, in the context of the European history, that you are never going to be able to fight that battle. And look what happened in America.
13: When they tried to
12: do that, and what did it do? It just created. It created a criminal underclass.
13: Yeah, that's right.
12: In essence, that's what they're doing here. They're creating, they're empowering and building structures.
13: Yeah, and they're not even prohibited like alcohol was during Prohibition in America.
12: No. But I mean, effectively, that's the situation. I think I can see why the opposition sees it more important to just look at just attacking. The best way to attack that is to make it legal. The same with...
13: Oh, make it more affordable.
12: Make it more affordable. Mm. Yeah, or absolutely. Yeah, and there's no other way to do it quickly other than really...
13: Well, apparently Labor's introducing more and more laws. And this isn't a political comment. This is just what's happening. Labor's introducing more and more laws to tackle organised crime, increase police powers, etc., and keep the excise high. And whether you think that that's the right way to go, or whether the opposition's I'm meaning actually in not apostrophe S, but just apostrophe, because I think you've got to sort of factor in. One Nation, what One Nation says now is an opposition thing. Grammar nerd talking about the apostrophes. But the opposition's proposals to bring down the excise, this is just policy. And this is where law and politics, I suppose, meet, right? We're going to make a decision. When is the next election? I don't even know.
12: I don't know, too soon, I imagine.
13: but this is where politics and law meet, because they're going to be the lawmakers, right, whoever gets in. But anyway, we were talking about Prohibition. It's actually quite interesting. I didn't realise that Prohibition was an amendment to the United States Constitution.
12: Oh, right.
13: Yeah.
12: That's quite deep, isn't it?
13: Yeah.
12: That's really big. Getting at the That's foundations like, of society.
13: Yeah.
12: Wow. But they've got that such a... I don't understand its association, but with the religious, you know... Religious
13: Apparently it was pushed by, it says here, Protestant temperance movements. Kind of like in that, Samantha Morton plays that character in the Fantastic Beasts movie.
12: Oh, yes.
13: Yeah, kind of like that, I guess.
12: Yeah, so that...
13: But that might just be a caricature. But... they aim to heal what they saw as a society, as an ill society beset. Try and come... cast your eyes over society in 2026, temperance movement people. You will...
12: yeah.
13: You will not believe your eyes. Aim to heal what they saw as an ill society beset by alcohol-related problems such as alcoholism, domestic violence, saloon-based political corruption. Sounds like today. It was introduced nationwide under the 18th Amendment to the United States Constitution, ratified on January 16, 1919. This is just Wikipedia. And it ended with a 21st Amendment. So it came in via amendment, and it was done away with by amendment. to the Constitution. That's a big deal.
12: There you go.
13: I wonder what the 19th and 20th Amendments were. Just out of curiosity.
12: We've switched angles now. I think
13: we have. Because this is the pros and cons legal show.
12: Yeah.
13: Right?
12: And this is
13: an interesting law. History of law.
12: But it is the overall philosophical aspect to the way that the government approaches something that really has been freely used, freely sold, you know, like tobacco is not something that was ever seen as, I don't know.
13: Well, that was alcohol.
12: No, we were talking about alcohol, but we're talking about tobacco now. But slowly they've been tightening the noose around the neck of the smokers in society. They've tightened it too far, haven't they? And it's starting to have the same ramifications as when they imposed the prohibition laws in the United States.
13: So here it says prohibition. Okay, so we know everybody knows about the organized crime and the speakeasies and things like that. But it says here prohibition was successful in reducing the amount of liquor consumed. Obviously, cirrhosis death rates, admissions to state mental hospitals for alcoholic psychosis, arrests for public drunkenness and rates of absenteeism. So that's, you know, getting off work and what have you. There are claims that there was no increase in crime during the prohibition era and that such claims are rooted in the impressionistic rather than the factual. Because a lot of what we think of the prohibition era would just be urban myth and media.
12: Yeah.
13: So that's interesting. In 1933, Franklin Roosevelt, so it's just before the Second World War, signed into law the Cullen-Harrison Act, legalizing beer with an alcohol content of 3.2 and wine.
12: Mid strength.
13: Wine of a similarly low alcohol content.
12: Right.
13: Then the 21st Amendment repealed the 18th Amendment. However, United States federal law prohibits the manufacture of distilled spirits without meeting numerous licensing requirements.
12: Well, I think that's a time for us to head over to another song. I've got this one for you. All right. Yep. This is going to be a little bit trickier, but if you pick it, I'll be well and truly impressed. I do think this song has been played on probably a number of different films over the years, but it is one particular film and you have to think detective for this one, all right? So the song itself is called A Secret Agent Man and it is by...
13: Oh, okay.
12: Yeah, and it's by Johnny Rivers. 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
4: 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Okay.
5: It's getting serious. You've got your reading glasses on.
4: I do. I know you look quite blurry from so far away.
5: Are they new?
4: Are they new? No, they're blurry though. I've got to clean them. No, they're not new. This is my second pair. So I'm pretty classy. I pick up pairs when I'm in the op shop or when I'm in, I did go to a chemist once. They had some pairs in there. I got a pair in there, but I just can't seem to find the right ones, you know? I want a pair of glasses where I don't have,
5: Try them on first.
4: No, it's not about the look. It's about looking.
5: No, I didn't say.
4: You know, I can't.
5: I didn't say for sartorial reasons.
4: I can read something in front of me, but then I look up and I can't see the world around me. I'm just not used to it. So for anyone wondering what I'm going on about, and it's only been the last year or so I've required glasses. The old phone when I'm trying to read it has got
5: I told you to blow on your palms and put the hot palms on your eyes.
4: Yeah. In the meantime, until something like that works, I've got glasses.
5: You haven't done it, have you?
4: No, I
5: don't. You forget that we live under the same roof.
4: Oh, well. Okay, so so we've got the songs for today are all songs from detective movies, from soundtracks of detective based movies.
5: Okay,
4: and the last song we played, of course, was Secret Agent Man by Johnny Rivers.
5: And you know what? You said the name and it didn't ring a bell, but then when I heard it, I have heard it. It's familiar. I'm going to say I think it's from Get Smart.
4: Ooh.
5: Or The Man from U.N.C.L.E. Get Smart. I'm still – oh, I... No.
4: Oh, I had a little pinky raised out of a closed fist to the corner of my mouth.
5: But that is not a detective movie. You're throwing me.
4: Austin Powers.
5: That is not a detective movie. The spy who shagged me. Hello. Hybrid.
4: I told you I was going to be loose on the topic. I needed to get good songs.
5: Because that flashed through my mind. You pulled the Pulp Fiction thing on me again. That's not fair.
4: Come on.
5: Lawyers work with words. Words have meaning. I was even reluctant to say get smart because I thought, oh, is that a spy?
4: No, I said it's loose. They're trying to figure something else. Harry Potter and Hermione Granger. And not so much Ron. They're detectives. The whole thing's detective.
5: I'll know that I'm now thinking about every movie ever made.
4: Okay, we're going to change subjects completely now. We had a question from a listener along the lines of, why does probate take so long? And before you answer, can you remind me the definition of probate? Thank you.
5: Why does probate take so long? Well, probate is so after you've drafted a will and then you've passed away, right? You've got all your, well, you don't have anything anymore because you've died. But the stuff you've left behind is still actually yours, right? Believe it or not, even though you're not around, it's still yours. So it's your estates. So what that basically means is that the person you've appointed as the executor still technically doesn't have the right. Is your arm long enough there, love?
4: I'm trying to take the glasses off and so I can look at you and you're not blurry, and then I look down at the paper and it's blurry. So if Joanne is having a little cackle there on the other side of the desk as I extend my arm as far as I can to try and read it.
5: So the executor who's been appointed under the will doesn't have the right, the proprietary right, to deal with those things until they've been granted probate. So probate takes those rights that you had while you were alive, that's still in your estate, picks them up and puts them onto the into the executor so that they can then deal with those things in order to carry out the what the will says, right? So it's a legal, It's a legal process that conveys those rights from you.
4: So they got to check the will.
5: Yep, they got to check it to make sure that it's legit, right? Yep. That's one of the reasons probate takes so long. So the question is, why does probate take so long? So this is there's a lot of people that get upset that probate is taking, quote, so long. That'll mainly be beneficiaries. It'll mainly be executors that just want to be able to do their job and administer the will, but they're held up by probate. Agents who are waiting for their commission in order to sell a house, that's part of an estate, and then you get held up by probate. And beneficiaries who want their gifts, get on with grieving.
4: So when sometimes I think you've mentioned that the court will come back with questions.
5: Yeah, requisitions.
4: Requisitions.
5: So the first reason why probate will take so long is because you've got to gather everything. You've got to gather the will. You've got to get the death certificate. You've got to find out what all the assets are in the estate and how much they're worth. So you've got to collect those. That all goes into the application. So that can actually take a while to isolate every single asset, because if you're not thorough there, there could be a gift in the will, and then you haven't isolated. Actually, I've got a matter at the moment where somebody in New Zealand had a New South Wales-based asset, and they got probate in New Zealand based on the assets that had been collected, and then two, three years later, it becomes apparent that there's an asset that was missed out. I mean, it happens to be in New Zealand, so I've got to get that. New Zealand granted probate, resealed in New Zealand so that the asset in New Zealand can be administered.
4: So they've got to check everything. So something like that.
5: So if you miss something out, it's a big problem.
4: That's a big, big thing. But then you get trivial issues as well. Spelling mistakes.
5: Ah, spelling mistakes, yes. So you have listened to my whinging. I talked about your whinging in terms of your playlist, but my whinging about that, oh, the spelling mistake. Oh, it was spelled, executor's name was spelled incorrectly twice. Right? And so we've gone about collecting all the assets. And I did say when I got the will, because it was a will that that they asked me to get probate on that had been drafted elsewhere, I said, this is probably going to be really problematic and you're going to have to brace yourself for the process of correcting it. Because the will, when you are applying for a grant of probate, you actually send in the original will to the Supreme Court Registry and it's been signed by a witness and the executor saying that they are of the belief that that is the original will, the last will and testament made by the deceased person. And then on there, there's a different, essentially what amounts to a different name. Even though it's a spelling mistake.
4: So the court can't just scribble corrections like.
5: No, they can't just go, oh, yeah, that's actually the same person.
4: Mm.
5: Because it's actually a different person. It's actually a different name written down on the will, even though it's a spelling mistake. It could be somebody else. So that has to be rectified by putting in the evidence. So in this case, we needed... the birth certificate actually wasn't helpful because the person's name had been changed as a child. So we needed the name change. We needed the marriage certificate. We needed because they'd changed their name since the time of the will, which would have been less of a problem. So we needed the marriage certificate. We needed the current ID. All in a chain, so it's like a chain of identifications to show that this spelling mistake and the different surname that is common with marriage, but this chain of identity documents shows that was actually a spelling mistake. And then you put...
4: So something that could take 3 seconds to fix, like how long did that add?
5: That added 5 weeks.
4: 5 weeks.
5: Yeah.
4: That's crazy.
5: So there's already a period of time that it takes before your application.
4: Whose fault was that?
5: That was the drafting solicitor's fault.
4: Mm, not you.
5: No.
4: No. Good girl.
5: not to say that, you know, you don't make spelling mistakes, but part of the drafting process is, I say every time before we execute something, I always say, please read this very carefully. Let me know if there's any errors. Pay particular attention to the spellings of the names of the executors and the beneficiaries.
4: And why can't the court just use what they call common sense?
5: Common sense?
4: Yes.
5: Because it could be somebody else. Do you know how much fraud goes on?
4: Hmm.
5: So in order, like, you can't just say, oh, common sense in this case, and then the full, you know... The full kit and caboodle of affidavits on that one.
4: It's got to go off the banks and land registration.
5: That's right. It's got to. So if you're not going to have a consistent set of requirements, and you're going to leave it up to this is part of the headache with dealing with various agencies as a lawyer. You've got to warn people sometimes. This obviously not in relation to the Supreme Court Registry, but when you're dealing with banks or you're dealing with police, say for example, a lot of your success or failure in getting a particular thing done is going to be the disposition and the attitude and the competence of the person that you're dealing with, right? So you can't have that at the Supreme Court registry. There has to be a set of protocols. If X, spelling mistake, whatever, you have to explain that spelling mistake and prove that your position is correct. It's just that that involves answering the requisition and providing an affidavit. And in this case, the spelling mistakes, the affidavit had to be quite long and complicated. So that's another reason, requisitions.
4: What are the sorts of things that cause requisitions?
5: So if you have, say, because you're the resident witness when we're doing wills, right, when I'm doing a will.
4: That's right.
5: You're the and what happens, we have the same pen and everybody is in the same room at the same time. Witnessing each person signing. So if you have different pens, for example, that might raise a requisition because that the person, the registrar processing that application can say, well, how do I know that everybody? It's not a legal requirement that it won't cause a will to fail, but you could get a requisition. Please provide evidence that this will was executed correctly. So there's a little clause at the end of a will just before the signing that we attest that we were all present and witnessed the testator and each other sign, right?
4: Yeah.
5: So if there's a if the pen isn't the same, they'll say, well, this could be, so please explain yourself. Please assure us that this was executed correctly. Because if it's not executed correctly, then you're in big trouble.
4: Okay.
5: Another one would be if the if there's evidence that a page has been replaced. So that could be that the staples have that it's been stapled and then it's come apart and maybe there's like an oil stain on something or a different font or something like that, non-sequential. There's evidence that the will could be not what the testator filled out.
4: Sorry, and I remember executed? The time I was witness and I signed in blood.
5: Oh, you had a little cut on your hand and there was a little blood smear.
4: Okay.
5: So we destroyed that page and re-executed it. There's a thousand reasons.
4: Yeah.
5: Like one will that it was actually letters of administration because that testator had 14 children and that will had given the youngest child or had given any child that was unmarried the right to live in the home,
4: yep,
5: until they died or until they got married. And so in this case, the youngest child, the 14th child, didn't marry. And in the meantime, so she then got to about 80-something years of age before when she died, that meant that the house could now be given to the beneficiaries. Most of those had died, including the executor. So there was a lot of requisitions in that one because it was letters of administration, not an application for probate.
4: Well, I think that basically summarizes the question as to why probates take too long. We're going to head to another song, and this one you're going to have a little guess at. I think it's going to be tricky. You might know it. You're a bit of a film buff. But this is by the Rolling Stones, Give Me Shelter. And Joanna's task, of course, is to try and pick what crime detective, loosely based film this was part of the soundtrack to. 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
4: 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Well, today's lesson, Joey, illegal tobacco gives you tax law, criminal law, public health and prohibition.
5: Mm.
4: And probate gives you spelling mistakes. There you go. Yes. Well, it's about 10 to the hour, and it's been interesting. It's been an interesting topic, I think, discussing the old illegal tobacco.
5: Yeah, that's right.
4: And what was that Indian tobacco called?
5: Beedies.
4: The beedies. The beedies.
5: Yeah, men and women smoke them.
4: Yeah, right.
5: Yeah.
4: Fashionable, or is it more a folk thing?
5: It's a folk thing.
4: Yeah, there you go.
5: Mm.
4: Well.
5: So.
4: What was your guess on that song? It was the Rolling Stones, Give Me Shelter. I've got to say, this was hard to find playlists for detective songs.
5: Movies. Look, I'm going to say I'm getting feelings, but it's probably just that. I'm getting feelings of the American South. But that's because they did that soul album. So I've got heavy connotations in the American South. We need one of the other presenters here that's got like a Stone show or something like that. You know which one I'm talking about.
4: I do.
5: You know which album I'm talking about.
4: Yeah.
5: I don't know if it's on that one. But anyway, I'm just letting you know where I'm going with my thinking. Again, legal. I'm thinking that Matthew McConaughey one.
4: No.
5: Okay, give me a clue.
4: Okay, think Undercover Cop.
5: Undercover Cop?
4: Yeah. Boston.
5: Know which one I'm talking about.
4: I do.
5: You know which album I'm talking about.
4: Yeah.
5: I don't know if it's on that one. But anyway, I'm just letting you know where I'm going with my thinking. Again, legal. I'm thinking that Matthew McConaughey one.
4: No.
5: Okay, give me a clue.
4: Okay, think

0: Is that Daniel Day-Lewis?
1: That's a good question. It's Daniel. No, it's what's his name? Anyway.
0: Harrison Ford?
1: No.
0: No, what's that one? There's one where Brad Pitt puts on a very good Northern Irish accent. Which one's that?
1: DiCaprio.
0: Ah.
1: Yes.
0: Which one's that Brad Pitt one, though?
1: Oh. That's not.
0: And I was surprised. I remember being surprised. Yeah. Did you remember?
1: Yeah.
0: I was like, he's a good actor.
1: Yeah, he is actually. He's a very good actor. Yeah. His looks betray him. Portray. Yeah. Well, we're coming up to 5 to the hour.
0: Maybe we'll do an IRA show one day.
1: Yeah. After the song, we're going to be heading to the news. We'll be back. I won't be back next week.
0: Oh, that's right. After. Oh, you're away for 2 weeks.
1: Find yourself a new desk.
0: A desk jockey.
1: Yeah, not disc jockey, desk jockey. I'll be off to New Zealand.
0: You're more than a desk jockey.
1: Well, husband desk jockey, yeah. But so I will be away. But yeah, after the break, we should have Blast from the Past. And then with Josh and Jenny. And tonight, Digging Deep, Scattered Sounds and The Annex. So as I say, always stay tuned in. Yeah, so next week, any ideas?
0: Not yet. Well, we'll see what community questions we get.
1: Well, okay.
0: Like I said, these get raised as we bump into people and we talk about the show and things like that. And then they go, oh, this is my question. Pros and cons, legalshow@outlook.com.
1: Yeah. Well, send the questions in. It does help us format the show. Otherwise, we sit here and just
0: talk about music.
1: Yeah, that's right. But I'll lend you the dad jokes book while I'm away if you want.
0: Well, then it'll be a mum joke.
1: Oh, well, that's true. No, mum jokes are no good. You can't use these jokes as mum jokes.
0: Mum jokes are just truth.
1: I've never heard of the phrase a mum joke. Isn't that funny? How dad jokes came into being. You can just do a show on that. Yeah, it seems like as soon as you become a dad too, you just learn how to do dad jokes.
0: I would not have any idea what that's like.
1: no idea at all.
0: becoming a goose.
1: Oh.
0: Instantaneously.
1: Instantaneous goose. No. I think it's just in us and we get to let our inner selves out once we become a dad. That's one of the great things about becoming a dad, you know.
0: And that was, what, 14 years ago for you?
1: Yeah. Well, anyway, I'm getting better, especially at the dad jokes. All right. Well, we're about to head off to a song, Ain't No Sunshine, Bill Withers.
0: Oh, I love that song. Oh, wait. Hold on. I know it's in Notting Hill.
1: No,
0: but that's not that, mind you, by your definition of detective.
1: Anyway, you can guess it next week. I think we need to head off. See you all next week.
0: Bye.
1: Well, I won't, but Joanna will. Take care.

0: says he's hopeful someone will provide the answers the boy's family are seeking.
1: There is a reward now available for up to $1 million to be paid to anyone with information that leads to the conviction of persons or persons responsible for the disappearance of Gus and or the location of his remains.
0: A parent advocacy group says Australia can't afford for raising a family to be unaffordable. CEO of The Parenthood, Georgie Dent, says families are paying the price in money, careers, stress, and the children they choose not to have. Speaking at the National Press Club, she says the warning lights are being overlooked.
2: The most recent Australian Early Development Census found that almost one in four children arrive at school developmentally vulnerable in at least one domain. It used to be one in five. We have a record low birth rate. We have rising family costs. We have rising parental distress. We have rising isolation. And we have more children arriving at school behind. They are all warning lights on the same dashboard.
0: The Federal Health Minister says time is running out for Queensland to sign on to the Thriving Kids program. The program will begin next week, set up as an alternative to the NDIS for some children under 8 with developmental delay or autism. Speaking to the ABC, Health Minister Mark Butler says Queensland families need the support.
3: All other states and territories, they're just getting on with the business of developing their programs. So I'm frustrated with Queensland. It's a big state with a dispersed community. It is going to need a strong Thriving Kids program, and we're losing time, frankly, for Queensland parents and children.
0: The head of the Royal Commission into allegations of corruption in Victoria's Big Build has warned all those who have done wrong will be called out. Commissioner Chris Karakas has issued the warning during the first public hearing today.
4: To pursue every person who is reasonably suspected of being complicit in the abuse of entrusted power for private gain, and to expose and to refer for prosecution whoever is implicated by the evidence the Commission receives.
0: The Royal Commission is investigating allegations of corruption, criminal conduct and serious misconduct by the CFMEU, construction companies, labour hire firms, subcontractors and others on the Big Build. Two blocks of public hearings will be held before the end of the year, with the first to conclude by the state election in late November. Formal testing is underway on a penguin found on Tasmania's Bruny Island, suspected of contracting bird flu. More than 3,500 reports have been made to state authorities since July, with 43 positive bird flu events recorded. Australia has more than 600 confirmed events of H5 bird flu in wildlife. And Socceroo Mohamed Toure will undergo surgery on a shoulder injury and is in doubt for the Asian Cup. The 22-year-old was withdrawn from the Australian squad yesterday. The Socceroos are set to face Brazil in a friendly on Friday. Norwich City coach Philippe Clairman has told a football website Toure will be out for months. The Asian Cup will get underway in January.
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6: And yes, good afternoon and welcome to another great afternoon of Blast from the Past. 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
7: Hello.
6: Ah, hello, hello.
7: Jenny's here, but she's just had stuck out for a second.
6: Yeah, she's ducked out. 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But
7: yes.
6: It is currently 4 minutes past two, Wednesday, the 23rd of September.
7: Day.
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7: Where's
6: 39? No, where's 39, this? Yeah. Wow.
7: Where's this year gone?
6: Where has this year gone? It's just...
7: We're in September. Crazy, isn't it?
6: Exactly. So people, a little bit of a reminder with a note here in front of me. Don't forget that there is no FM from 8:30 this morning till 3 p.m. this afternoon.
7: Yes.
6: So FM will be back after 3 p.m.
7: That's right. How are you, Josh?
6: Good. How are you, Kelly?
7: Good.
6: Good. Good. So we have, for our theme today is songs that kick butt.
7: That's right.
6: Exactly. Oh, so.
7: We don't condone kicking butt.
6: Not really condone it, no.
7: But if you, you feel like you have the urge to kick someone's bottom, please don't. But listen to this playlist, the song that we've got
6: or
7: lined up.
6: Or if you really, really want to, then do it and then listen to the playlist.
7: Just
6: listen to the radio.
7: Just whack into a pillow.
6: Yeah, yeah, yeah. Or even
7: just
6: that.
7: Just hit a pillow.
6: Don't kick someone up the
7: don't
6: butt.
7: Kick the butt. Kick the pillow.
6: Yeah, kick the butt. Oh, dear.
7: Kick the pillow.
6: Kick the pillow.
7: It's more... How do I put this? It's more...
6: Probably a bit more softer too.
7: Softer to kick the pillow, but more appropriate to kick the pillow.
6: Well, yeah, I suppose.
7: Yeah.
6: Alrighty. Well, Jen's not back yet, so we'll go to a song.
7: It's okay. We're going to bring you the roads, the weather, the rails.
6: Traffic, all that kind of thing. A few announcements as well.
7: Exactly. Player station sponsors.
6: Yeah, exactly.
7: All that stuff.
6: Yeah. Yeah.
7: It's sunny outside today, Josh.
6: It is very sunny outside today. It's very nice.
7: It was foggy and raining when I came up to Kajuma today, but over the past couple of hours, it's actually become a lot more sunny.
6: Last night was really yuck. Really foggy, wet, miserable.
7: It was cold last night.
6: Look, I don't know. In between, I went outside for a couple of smokes, and it didn't.
7: Okay,
6: really?
7: So it didn't affect you?
6: Not really. Not compared to winter. Like, it was nip, but it was nip, but it wasn't freezing. Right. But it was all right, yeah.
7: Yeah. Okay.
6: Wow. Wow, wow, wow. Don't forget school holidays is coming up at the end of the week.
7: Yes.
6: Oh, no.
7: Friday's the last day for the school kids, and their parents are probably going, no.
6: Yeah, because the kids are going to run you wild.
7: I know some of the kids are going, no.
6: Luke is one of them.
7: Yes, he loves school, which is great to hear.
6: It is good to hear, but, you know.
7: He's getting a decent education, which is good.
6: Yeah, all of them are.
7: He is.
6: Alrighty.
7: Should we be quiet and play music?
6: Yeah, I think we'll enough chit-chat for a little while until Jen gets back.
7: We're going to start off the butt-kicking show.
6: With the AC/DC, isn't it?
7: Kick that pillow. With a bit of AC/DC.
6: Yes. That's right.
7: You did get
6: I did get it right.
7: You did. You got it correct.
6: And look, I have seen the list, but at the same time, I don't have the list in front of me.
7: No.
6: I could bring it up easy because it's
7: That's
6: my account.
7: Okay.
6: I could bring up the list on my phone as well and go through it, you know. So we've got that. But anyway, look, let's not chit chat. It is 2:08. And
7: it
6: you're
7: is.
6: Listening to Blast from the Past here on Radio Blue Mountains 89.1. Kick butt!

0: 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Hello, this is Bronwyn Logan with Community Notice Board. The Blue Mountains Radio Players will present The Proposal, based on the 1888 play by Anton Chekhov, as well as Evening Primrose by John Collier, on Sunday the 28th of September at 2:30 at the Carrington Hotel Katoomba. 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The Blackheath Theatre Company is hosting a short playwriting workshop on Saturday the 26th of September from 10 to 12:30 in the Bates Hall. 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The State Gem and Mineral Show will be held from Saturday the 26th of September from 9 to 5 and Sunday the 27th from 9 to 4 at the Hawkesbury Agricultural Showgrounds, 40 Racecourse Drive, Clarendon. 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The Blue Mountain Sustainability Festival will be held on Saturday the 26th of September from 10 to 4 at the Civic Centre in Katoomba Street. There will be stalls, entertainment and a speakers forum. 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AIDER, A-I-D-E-R, is assistance for infirm, disabled and elderly residents who need help preparing their property for the bushfire season. The service includes removing and trimming of vegetation, lawn mowing and gutter cleaning. This is a one-off free service. 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The Blue Mountains Historical Society at 99 Blacksland Road, Wentworth Falls, will have an open day at Torella, the historic 19th century home, on Sunday the 27th of July from 10 to 3. Admission is $5 for adults and $2 for children, with refreshments available for $5. The research rooms will also be open for inspection. 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The Blackheath Makers Market is held on the first and fourth Saturdays of the month from 9 at the Blackheath RSL Hall on the corner of Station and Bandara Streets. 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
4: Radio Blue Mountains 89.1. Thanks there, Brens. Oh, wow. All right, so it is nearly, I'm going to say 20 minutes to 3 o'clock.
5: Jen's with us.
4: Jenny is with us.
5: She's back.
4: She's been with us for a little while now. So how have you been, Jen?
6: I'm good.
5: Yeah.
4: Good. Your week?
6: Yeah, I've had a pretty good week. I'm pretty kind of happy because I'm going to go away next week.
4: Yeah.
6: So I'm looking forward to that. I need a break.
4: Need a holiday.
6: Yeah. Some sun and surf.
5: Ah, beautiful.
4: You're going on to Queensland.
5: Yeah. Nice. Jealous.
4: Yeah, I reckon.
6: So what did you play, Kelly?
5: Oh, my goodness. There was a lot
4: there.
5: There
4: was a big lump song there, yeah.
5: We did a big lump of songs. We just had Queen with Don't Stop Me Now. We had the Cranberries with Zombie. We had Pharrell Williams with Happy. We had the very long song of Mr. Meatloaf with Bad Outta Hell. Mm-hmm. And we kicked off the show today with a bit of Akadaka.
4: Yeah.
5: You Shook Me All Night Long.
4: Yeah, exactly. All right.
5: Josh is just catching his breath.
4: Feeling tired in the presenter's chair here.
5: We haven't done the weather.
6: Because it started out so awful.
5: It did.
4: It started out really bad.
5: Didn't it?
6: Yeah. Sunshine, yay.
5: I'm just bringing up the weather on my phone right now.
4: Okay.
5: Yeah. Okay, so in Katoomba at the moment, it is currently 18.4. Feels like 15.4, so it's not too bad outside. It says here a slight chance of a shower, so yeah, we might get a bit of rain later on in the day. Top today is 17, with a low of 8. 80% chance of rain, but it's going to be less than a millimetre.
6: Yeah.
5: So it's not that much. Yeah.
6: Impact.
5: Exactly. Are you right over there, Josh?
4: Yeah, no, I'm good.
5: Wiggling around?
4: Oh, I'm trying to get carrying on. Trying to get comfortable and thought my headphones got caught on the chair.
5: Oh, don't you hate that?
4: Yeah, I do.
5: In Lithgow at the moment, it is 19.1. So it's a little bit warmer in Lithgow than what it is at Katoomba. Feels like 17.4. Top of 20 today with a low of 7. 60% chance of rain. Again, less than a millimetre. So we haven't got much rain forecast. In Springwood, you are a very mostly clear 24.1. Feels like 23.2. Jane's like, oh, bring that weather this way. Bring that nice warm weather this way.
4: As we said last week, Kel, we think it's going to be possibly a hot, dry summer.
5: Oh, yeah, we spoke about that last Friday, yeah.
4: Kel sent me a video on the weather on the news, and it looked like by what they were showing on
5: El
4: the
5: map. Nino, I think it is.
4: Yeah. So we're going to have a dry summer.
5: So it's going to be rather warm.
4: So, guys, whatever you do, if you're a smoker, don't fret your butts around.
5: No.
4: Just put them out. Do the right
5: thing. Gosh, no.
4: Do the right thing and stuff like that. Like, I'll give you an old example. I know it sounds a bit funny over air, but example, I drive a mobility scooter. Yes, I'm a smoker, but do I throw my butts on the ground? Kel?
5: No.
4: I've got a butt bucket, don't I?
5: You do.
4: So, it's it's
6: butt bucket.
4: A little butt bucket. Keep butt bucket. But yeah, so don't throw your butts around, guys. So try and, try not to start fires.
5: Goodness. Butt bucket. Butt Sorry, bucket. I just got distracted with the weather. Should we check out Penrith, or are we just not going to... Actually, yeah, we'll check out Penrith.
4: We'll go down there. We'll down there yesterday.
5: The lovely people in Penrith, you have a 23.9 degrees at the moment. Feels like 22. Jen's like, please bring this warm weather to us.
4: Yes, bring it to us.
6: I'll be in the heat soon. Yeah.
5: Oh, you're... I'm jealous.
4: That's all right. That's all right. If it's if it's raining, I'm gonna send Jen a video and go, good on you, swap.
5: Yeah, let's swap.
6: I'll be on the beach.
4: Yeah.
5: Bring on the nice warm weather. Yeah. So a top of 23 today in Penrith, with a low of 13. That's pleasant. Come on. Yeah. 40% chance of rain, less than a millimeter, which is nothing, basically.
6: Yeah.
4: The girls are just sitting there reading their calls about the weather until she looks over and just sees me yawn.
5: Yawn. Tomorrow in Katoomba, it is going to be a top of 21 with a low of 10 degrees. 70% chance of rain between 1 to 5 mils. So get your brolly handy for tomorrow. It'll
6: probably be later in the afternoon.
5: Yeah, I think so. Friday, you're looking sunny in Katoomba with a top of 25, nice, with a low of 11. So, starting to warm up a bit. And let's look into the weekend. It is going to be Saturday, 26 degrees with a low of 15. So, that is pleasant.
4: Beautiful weekend.
5: That is nice. Wow.
4: Bring out the shorts and t-shirts.
5: You might need it for Saturday, but Sunday you might want to get those tracky dacks out again.
4: Well, that means, really? Well, why don't you just set your wardrobe so you got some shorts and t-shirts there, and then tracky dacks and jumper there is ready to go. Yeah. And then you get up in the morning and go,
5: because
4: I need shorts and jumper, or I need shorts and t-shirt, or I need jumper and pants, or...
5: Because Sunday's going to be wet.
4: Oh, man.
5: It is going to be a 90% chance of rain between 5 to 10 mils. Please stop yawning.
6: okay. The garden will get a good soak.
5: Oh, it needs it. It definitely needs
4: it. It needs it. It does,
5: Apart from that, guys, we're looking pretty good at the moment with the weather.
6: Yeah.
4: Ooh, that's good.
5: Slight chance of a shower this afternoon / this evening, but apart from that, not much else.
4: Well, that's good.
5: We're looking good.
4: Good.
6: All right. So remember your butt buckets.
4: Yeah. Australia's your butt buckets.
6: Our theme today is kick butt songs.
5: Yes.
4: That's exactly right. That's why the butt bucket got brought in. Yeah.
5: What about the butt?
4: What about the butt? Exactly. Talking about butts.
5: Oh, God.
4: What's the next song, girl?
5: Oh, goodness me. Okay. Well, I don't know how this sort of...
6: I like big butts.
4: I'm laughing. That came on.
5: That is definitely not what's coming up.
4: It's not on the list.
5: Add it.
4: Yes, yes.
5: Should we play that?
4: Yeah.
5: Guys, if you wanted me to play that, let me know.
4: Please send a message to Blast on the Fast Facebook page.
5: I can definitely play that song in this hour, or I can play it next hour.
6: Okay.
5: Ooh. But the next song I have lined up is from Black Sabbath, and it is Iron Man.
6: Okay.
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0: 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I like
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1: Good afternoon, I'm Shannon Kirkwood. The parents of missing boy Gus Lamont have made a public plea for information 1 year since his disappearance. He was 4 years old when he was last seen on his family's property near Yunta, South Australia, on September 27, 2025. Police have today issued $1 million reward for information which leads to a conviction. The case has been declared a major crime. His parents have been ruled out as suspects. Jessica Murray and Joshua Lamont say they want their son returned home.
2: And we are desperate for answers. We believe that someone knows something. Someone knows what happened to Gus and may even know where he is.
3: Even if you are feeling scared or unsure, if you know anything at all, we are imploring you to help us. Even the smallest detail could be helpful.
1: A new report has put forward a fresh approach to address workplace sexual harassment. The Diversity Council of Australia's The Power of Inclusion, Preventing Workplace Sexual Harassment report has drawn on data from 3,000 workers across the nation. It's found inclusion can prevent harm, while workers who experienced discrimination in the workplace were 6 times more likely to experience sexual harassment. Head of Research, Dr. Rose Delmada Remedios, says workplaces should be embedding inclusion as an official prevention strategy.
4: This really tells us that tackling exclusion and equity is a critical part of preventing workplace harm.
1: United States President Donald Trump has told the United Nations General Assembly he faces a big decision on whether to strike Iran again or pursue a peace deal. According to state media, the Iranians put forward conditions for reopening the Strait of Hormuz, which included the immediate lifting of the US's naval blockade. Speaking ahead of confirmation of the meeting, US President Donald Trump said the US may annihilate Iran.
5: I have a big decision to make. Will a deal be made with Iran that lets them rebuild and create a far greater country than it ever was before? Maybe one of the greatest in the Middle East or even the world? Or do I annihilate the Islamic Republic?
1: Murujuga traditional custodian Raylene Cooper will be speaking about her UN human rights complaint against the Australian government today. Ms. Cooper is addressing the UN Human Rights Council this evening, Australian time. She will be outlining the ongoing industrial damage to Murujuga's UNESCO World Heritage listed rock art. The complaint about the Australian government's conduct will be lodged with the UN in coming weeks. Showers and storms continue along the east coast and through Western Australia. Fine weather can be expected for Tasmania, Victoria and South Australia. The Bureau of Meteorology's David Crock has more on tomorrow's forecast.
6: You can see this high pressure system we've been tracking in recent days. That's out over the Tasman Sea now. So still pumping in that moisture in the easterly winds along the east coast. So showers and some storms continue through parts of New South Wales and Queensland tomorrow. Wet weather as well continues for parts of eastern Western Australia, where this trough system is really slow moving. So a multi-day shower and storm outbreak through the eastern half of southern Western Australia.
1: And according to Lonely Planet, Australia's Red Centre and the Tweed region in northern New South Wales have made the annual list of the world's top travel destinations and experiences for the coming year. Turning to sport now, Brisbane Lions player Lachie Neale will face the AFL Appeal Board tomorrow in an attempt to be free to play Fremantle in Saturday's AFL Grand Final. Neale's one-match ban for striking was upheld at the tribunal last night. The Lions have today announced they'll be appealing that suspension.
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7: Welcome back to Blast from the Past. I'm Kelly. I'm co-host. And I put Josh in his corner.
8: Man. Well, I need to put Kelly back in her corner.
7: Well, you can
8: that's
7: tune in.
8: Right, Kelly's corner.
7: You can tune in on Kelly's corner.
8: Exactly. You turn him up.
7: Hey, what? Oh. Yeah. Sorry.
8: Just a little bit. That, right at the end.
9: I'm able to hear for the first time.
8: There we go. Well, you didn't say anything. You didn't say anything to me.
9: You should just do it.
8: Fine, I'll do it from the start of every show. I'll just check all the headphones. Because I just put mine on and I'm thinking, oh, everyone's works. It's all good. No. But all right.
9: All right, so what's happening for the second half?
7: Well, we are continuing the
8: Kick Butt.
7: Songs that kick butt songs.
9: Okay.
7: Which is good.
8: Yeah, I hope it's not making people want to kick butt.
7: Grab that pillow. Grab that pillow. And start punching the crap out of it.
9: Yes.
8: Yeah.
7: George is a bit sniffly.
8: Yeah, I am actually.
7: My goodness.
8: Moses booked.
7: That's not good.
8: Mm.
9: It's the season for it.
8: Yeah, I think it's not sick. It's just the pollen and everything building up in the nose.
7: Yeah.
8: That's all right. It's all good.
7: I'm just sort of fiddling with the sounds here because I can't hear Jen very well, but I can hear Josh clearly.
8: Oh,
7: okay. All right, we are good now. We are good now.
8: There we go.
7: I accidentally had the wrong mics turned up and down. Okay. That was my bad.
8: Oh, driver error.
7: Driver error.
8: Oh.
7: Driver error.
8: Jeez, no more driving errors.
7: Yes, but we are continuing the theme of songs that kick butt.
9: All right. So what are some examples of what's coming up?
7: Well, the next song I have lined up is by Aerosmith.
9: Oh.
7: And it's called... No, that's Van Halen.
9: Oh, okay.
7: Completely wrong band there, Jen. That's all right. That's all right. Yes, so we have Aerosmith.
9: What did they do?
7: They did a song back in the day called Back in the Saddle.
8: Yep.
9: No.
7: So I've got that one coming up.
8: What's the other one?
9: I might know it if I hear it.
7: They've done a song called I Don't Want to Miss a Thing.
8: Thank you. That's the one I was trying to, that's what I was trying to think of,
7: I have Wolf Mother, who are an Australian rock band.
9: Is he the dude with the big lips? No.
7: With Botox.
8: Big lips dude.
9: No.
7: You know who I'm thinking of? You're talking about Steven Tyler.
9: Yes, I am.
7: Lead singer of Aerosmith, yes.
9: Right, yeah.
7: He's got the big lips and the big mouth.
8: Yeah.
7: Yes. Yes, I know my sort of big know box, my rock
9: big
7: songs.
9: Lips. It's all happening.
7: Lots of Botox being pushed.
9: Yeah.
7: Josh is like, what are you talking about, Botox?
8: I know what it is, but, you know.
7: Insert...
9: You don't agree?
8: But bugger that. Why would you do that?
9: I'm going to Queensland.
8: Especially a male.
9: Give it
8: God.
9: A go. No, not in my lips.
7: No.
9: I don't know. I've never had anything.
7: No, you don't. Well, you don't need it, Jen.
8: Yeah. Right, you don't. No, you don't. No.
7: Bit of a touch up there.
9: Yeah.
7: Yeah, I get what you mean. Right. It is 3:07 here on Radio Blue Mountains. All right, I am now going to play Aerosmith.
9: Okay.
7: Back in the Saddle.
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5: Yay!
4: Josh has just stepped out for some fresh air, but he'll be back soon.
5: Yes.
4: Which is good.
5: So that song, last song, really did kick butt.
4: It did, didn't it?
5: Yeah.
4: That was Wolf Mother with Woman.
5: And they're an Aussie band.
4: They are an Aussie band, yeah.
5: Yeah, because I didn't know that one.
4: Yeah.
5: So
4: yeah, Wolf Mother, they've been around for a while. They haven't really released that many albums that I know of in my brain.
5: I might Google them.
4: Yeah.
5: I should.
4: Absolutely. We should definitely
5: Google
4: them.
5: So you saw them, though, didn't you?
4: I did. So when AC/DC came out for their tour in 2010, uh-huh. Wolf Mother were the support act.
5: Yeah.
4: And they were pretty good.
5: Wow.
4: So, yeah.
5: High energy.
4: Yes, fabulous. Definitely.
5: Yeah.
4: And that song definitely kicked butt because women definitely kick butt.
5: Yes. Yes, we do.
4: Oh, definitely. Should we check the weather again, Jen?
5: Sure.
4: All right. In Katoomba, wow. In Katoomba, it has reached 19.2. Feels like 17.4. Top is 17 degrees today with a low of 8. 80% chance of rain with about less than a millimetre, so not much.
5: Yeah.
4: In Lithgow, you're a tad warmer, 20 degrees. Feels like 18.9, so it's a little bit warmer. Top of 20 today, so you've reached your top with a low of 7. 60% chance of rain today with less than a millimetre. Oh, Springwood, please bring your nice warm weather to us. It is 23.6 at the moment, Jen.
5: Okay.
4: It is quite warm in Springwood. Nice. Please bring your, you know,
5: beautiful place, Springwood.
4: Exactly. It's nice and relaxing and calm. Yeah. And you've got really good weather today. I'm jealous of your weather.
5: There's a company, like a seedling company out there. Oh, I guess it's more Yellow Rock.
4: Okay.
5: And they set up their seedling company. They're called Oasis because of the temperatures
4: In
5: Springwood being perfect for plants and seedlings and everything. Yeah, tempered climate they call it. Oh my God.
4: That's an interesting
5: fact. You can go there and get your seedlings, but you'll see when you go to the nursery, Oasis stuff everywhere.
4: Yep.
5: It's top-notch quality.
4: Is it in the main part of Springwood?
5: It's kind of... No. So I guess that road that goes takes you through Wimmerlee.
4: Oh, yeah.
5: Yeah, you turn off there and then you turn right and you go down to...
4: Near Yellow Rock?
5: Yellow Rock.
4: Yeah, way. Okay.
5: Yeah. Ooh. Yeah, they're down there.
4: I'll definitely have to check that out.
5: Yeah.
4: Do you know if they do like native plants? And
5: yeah.
4: Yeah?
5: Yeah. Ooh. I think there's a little one, Sorensen, that's just right beside them.
4: Oh, yeah.
5: And they do only native. Yeah.
4: Oh, wow. I'm going to have to take Mum there because she loves native plants.
5: Oh, she'll
4: plants.
5: Love it.
4: Yeah.
5: And
4: yeah.
5: I think the public can just go there and you can buy,
4: nice.
5: It'd be discounted seedlings and everything.
4: Okay. All right.
5: Yeah.
4: No,
5: I
4: that's
5: don't know
4: cool.
5: how we, just how did the we get climate onto of
4: the climate?
5: Springwood.
4: Yeah.
5: Yeah. Yeah. Yeah.
4: Oh. So Springwood, please bring your weather to us. We want the tempered yeah. temperatures of Springwood.
5: Yeah.
4: We'll nice. Get them one day.
5: Yeah.
4: Penrith, you're probably looking very tempered too at the moment.
5: Yes.
4: If you could bring up your weather, that would be nice. Come on. Come on, Penrith. Stop being lazy. No, we're not going to bring up Penrith's
5: computer
4: weather.
5: Computer says no.
4: Computer says pop brown. All right, Penrith, you can go away for a little bit.
5: Yeah.
4: We can look at the traffic. All right. Pardon me. Bit of a croaky throat.
5: Yeah.
4: This room is a bit dry at the moment, Jen, I've noticed.
5: Yes.
4: I've noticed the throat's a little bit on the dry side.
5: Yeah.
4: Homebush West, Centenary Drive approaching Arthur Street. There is a multi-vehicle crash.
5: Oh, my goodness.
4: Yes.
5: Really?
4: So heavy traffic conditions are about. Nope, my bad. Sorry, that has just disappeared off my screen.
5: Oh, maybe they've just cleaned it.
4: Yeah,
5: up.
4: I think it's still cleared. Wentworthville, M4 motorway, just past Coleman Street. There is a truck and a car crash. Westbound traffic is affected. Doesn't say if there's any lanes closed.
5: Okay.
4: Let's just have a quick squeeze here. It only says here westbound traffic affected.
5: Okay.
4: So there's no lanes closed, which is kind of a good thing, but it says here to reduce your speed and exercise caution. So,
5: yeah
4: just be cautious if you're around the M4 motorway, just past Coleman Street there. Okay, the ponds. It says Stanhope Parkway at the Ponds Boulevard.
5: Okay.
4: I'm guessing this is in Sydney.
5: Yeah.
4: There is traffic lights that have been blacked out
5: due
4: to a power failure.
5: Yeah.
4: Not good. All direction of traffic has been affected,
5: really?
4: Which again,
5: wow.
4: Not good.
5: Yeah.
4: So if you're in that region, please be mindful of the traffics that have been blacked out, traffic lights that have been blacked out there. And in Normanhurst, Pennant Hills Road, on ramp to M11 motorway. Ah, the North Connects. Okay. There is a B double that has broken down. There is moderate traffic conditions about. So the on ramp closed in southbound direction. So that's happening there. Apart from that, it looks like just a bit of scheduled roadworks, Jen.
5: All right, so we're good in the mountains.
4: Yes, we are good in the mountains. There is no traffic to report in the mountains. So
5: good.
4: Thank you very much, everyone.
5: Yeah.
4: Thank you very much for driving to the safe conditions.
5: Yeah.
4: And not having any accidents.
5: Yeah.
4: I'd say that and there could be an accident.
5: I know.
4: Shush, Kelly, shush.
5: Yeah. And there's been some awful ones.
4: Oh, hasn't there?
5: Yeah.
4: Crazy.
5: There's a couple of cars at Blackheath that are just bingled up and on
4: really?
5: The side of the road. They haven't been towed away.
4: Oh, my goodness.
5: And we've got one out the front of work.
4: Really?
5: That's been an accident and it's just sitting there and sitting there and sitting there for about 3 weeks.
4: No, that's not good.
5: Yeah.
4: Someone needs to come and tow it away.
5: Yeah.
4: Oh, goodness me.
5: I don't know.
4: That's not good. Looking at the rails at the moment, there is no scheduled track work, which is good from what I can see. Hang on. Sorry about that, guys. I just needed to scroll down a bit. Okay, so buses are replacing trains between Lithgow and St. Mary's, but it's in the night time/early morning. So from 8:20 p.m. until 4 a.m. the next morning.
5: Oh my goodness.
4: So that's yeah. A bummer. So if you're in night shift work, please keep in mind that if you do catch public transport, there will be buses replacing trains from the 28th of September, which is this weekend.
5: Yeah,
4: yes, I think this it weekend.
5: Is. Yeah.
4: Up until the 30th, which is next week. But again, it's early in the night time / morning period. Yeah, so
5: it won't affect
4: not really,
5: a lot
4: no.
5: of people.
4: No.
5: Yeah.
4: Apart from that, everything looks fine and dandy.
5: Good.
4: All right.
5: We're fine and dandy.
4: Fine and dandy. We like fine and dandy.
5: These old sayings.
4: Fine and dandy.
5: Makes you wonder what dandy means.
4: Dandy.
5: Exactly.
4: Check that up. Look that up online.
5: I'll Google that.
4: Exactly. Let's Google it. All right. This next song I have lined up is by Mr. Sir Elton John.
5: Okay.
4: And he wrote a song about fighting and punching and kicking butt.
5: Uh-huh.
4: But again, I don't recommend it. Please grab a pillow.
5: Yes.
4: This is Saturday Night's All Right for Fighting.

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0: Radio Blue Mountains 89.1 Blast from the Past. Oh, what a couple of great songs there. And
1: Josh is back.
0: Yeah, I am back. I went for a bit of fresh air, but then needed to go get a drink. But while I did that, I put the radio on and had the radio on through Carl's. People looking at me and I'm bopping away. And someone turns around and you played it. You played an adult something. You played something. Well, you might have mentioned Radio Blue Mountains, but someone goes, "Is that RBM?" And I said, "Yeah." And they're like, "Oh, okay. Oh, really?" And I said, "It's actually my show." They're like, "Well, why are you here?" And I said, "I've got two nice ladies that will run it for me at the moment while I'm out here, while I'm down here." "Oh, okay. What sort of stuff do you do?" And, you know, had a bit of a chat. So if you're listening, lady that bumped into me at Coles, hello.
1: Hello, lady.
0: So, yes, didn't get a name, but
1: her name is Lady.
0: I tried to get a name, but I think she was a bit shy to give it to me because I think she was worried I was going to mention it on air.
1: Hi, lady.
0: But with that, with mentioning on air, if anyone is in the public that they bump into either of us, out of our station presenters, and we talk about it, and you go, "Oh yeah, blah blah blah. What do you do?" You know, you can tell us your name personally, and you can ask us not to mention on air. So we and us as us presenters, we have to respect that.
1: Absolutely.
0: So you know, you talk to me about my show, and you want to, you know, get a shout out. I can give you a shout out without
1: anonymous.
0: A name. Yeah. Total anonymous shout out. Yeah. So, yes. Or if you want your name mentioned, you tell me your name and you give me permission to mention it on air.
1: Exactly.
0: That's all. It's done.
1: Speaking of shout outs, I'd like to give a big shout out to my little Lukey.
0: Oh, Lukey. I hope you had a good day, buddy.
1: Two more days to holidays.
0: Oh, Lord. Oh, God.
1: Yeah, two more days.
0: You're just going to run rings around Mummy, Luke?
1: Maybe.
0: You're going to try.
1: We'll find something to do during the school holidays.
0: Yeah. I got somewhere new to take you, Luke.
1: Oh, to the park.
0: Somewhere special. Mum knows.
1: Yeah.
0: Mum knows. Yeah. And it's, I'm not going to say what shop, but it's a shop.
1: A particular shop.
0: There
1: you go.
0: Oh, so you be good.
1: Yeah.
0: And be good for Mummy. And Nonna and Phil, and we'll go.
1: Definitely.
0: Mind you, I'll probably have to have some money with me because he's going to want to buy something.
1: Potentially. We don't know. The time is, the time is nearly 3:45.
0: Oh, geez, time has flown.
1: Yes.
0: Really?
1: Yes, it is 3:45 on the dock.
0: Even I went down to the shops, it was about 3:30.
1: Yeah.
0: It didn't take me really that long.
1: We got 15 minutes till we're out of here, guys.
0: Aww.
1: But stay tuned for Trovan.
0: Yeah. Mr. Trovan.
1: Digging deep.
0: Yeah, exactly. Digging deep.
1: And then Scattered Sounds with John Newcombe, 6 till 8.
0: Yep.
1: And then join Brian Giffen with The Annex from 8 till 10 p.m. tonight.
0: Exactly.
1: And Jen is...
0: Jen is into the building again.
1: Jen's back.
0: That's all right, Jen.
1: It's all good.
0: It's all good. Yeah, exactly. So, wow.
1: Stay tuned for those awesome shows.
0: Yes, they'll be on this afternoon. So, Trevor does a bit of a mix-up.
1: He does. He does a really good show.
0: Yeah, he does. He does a bit of a mix-up. It's all right, Jen. Jen's just come back from the other studio, guys, so do apologise about the noise.
1: Yes.
0: But yeah, we all do. It's at the moment, as Ian said, community radio, sort of, what can you do? But when we are going into the new studio...
2: Okay. I was listening to you.
0: Yeah, you can hear us in there. Yeah. So with the new studio, obviously, there'll be an on-air light. So when we're open mics like this, obviously, there'll be an on-air light, so no one will be entering. But at the moment, we're just sort of seeing it as it's community radio. If there's a bit of noise in the background, we do apologise and just deal with it at the moment. But, you know, it is what it is. But talking about butt, let's kick some more butt.
1: All right. This next song I have lined up from Miley Cyrus is called Flowers. She wrote this song for her ex, and I believe it's a bit of a butt-kicking song. So,
0: I think so.
2: Flowers.
1: Exactly.
2: Yeah.
0: Yeah.
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0: Blast from the Past.

0: That was Miley Cyrus with Flowers. All right, this next song I have lined up is after we've done Kicking Butt. We're going to have to shake it off, aren't we?
1: Yeah.
0: This is Taylor Swift with Shake It Off.

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3: 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Alrighty. Oh, it's currently five.

0: Possibly going to have my mobility scooter picked up for a service and two new front tires.
1: Which are badly
0: Well,
1: needed.
0: Jen's had a look. They're bad. They're bad.
1: Yeah, they're
0: I've
1: bald
0: put it this way. I've
1: ass.
0: been driving on them tires since the day I got it, and this is the
1: Definitely
0: first.
1: need to
0: I will admit,
1: upgrade.
0: it's the first time it's gone in for a tires for tires in the whole time.
1: Okay.
0: So I'm pretty impressed with that. So, but yes, they're due, and I had to come up here for a bit of work and nearly had NACO. So that's how bad
1: Oh,
0: they are.
1: that's not good.
0: So. It
1: That's
0: needs
1: not
0: to go in
1: good.
0: for a tire change. Yeah,
1: Yes.
0: like I could pay it up here, $25 a tire, and but no thanks. And I'd have it done in a day, that day, but no
1: God.
0: thanks. I'm not doing that when it's can go from my NDIS plan.
2: Get it professionally done.
0: Well, it is professionally done
2: Yes.
0: because it's fitzy, but
2: True.
1: Oh,
0: for
1: yeah.
0: whether fitzy or down there, but down there they charge me off the NDIS plan. With fitzy, will charge me money.
2: Fair enough.
0: So, yeah.
2: All right, guys, thank you for tuning in today.
0: Yes, that's right.
2: We hope
1: Thank
2: you've
1: you for your
2: enjoyed.
1: songs, Kelly.
2: You're very welcome, Jenny.
1: They were a lot of fun.
0: So, Kelly's Corner this week.
2: Yes,
0: So,
2: Kelly's
0: this
2: Corner
0: will
2: this
0: be
2: week.
0: the. Look, next week, it's probably going to be a week off for Blast from the Past and Kelly's Corner.
2: Yeah, I've definitely got next week
0: Next week
2: off.
0: off.
2: I'm taking
0: So,
1: it's
2: leave,
1: hard
2: guys.
1: with school holidays.
2: Yes.
1: And you've got little
0: Yeah,
1: ones.
0: so look, stay
1: Exactly.
0: tuned and keep an ear out. But if we you don't hear us at 2 o'clock, just after the news at 2 o'clock, then we do apologize. All right, guys.
2: Thanks for tuning in. This last song I have lined up is from Katy Perry. So you've done all your butt kicking, you've shaken it off. Let's do a bit of roaring, shall we?
0: Let's go. Radio Blue Mountains 89.1, Blast
1: Go.
0: from the Past. Bye.
2: Bye, everyone.
1: Bye-bye.
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1: Hello, I'm Lewis Donaldson. Counter-terrorism police say further arrests may be made after a Victorian man was charged with being a member of a terrorist organisation. The 65-year-old was arrested during a raid of a home in Carlton this morning. He's accused of sharing thousands of extremist media files and ISIS propaganda. Police allege he pledged allegiance to ISIS and acted as an online propagandist. Acting Assistant Commissioner Paula Hudson says the investigation is ongoing.
2: As a large online group with other associates, obviously, we're working with our international partners in relation to other members in that group. We certainly

0: won't be ruling out further arrests in relation to that.
1: Shadow Treasurer Tim Wilson says power sharing talks are a figment of Barnaby Joyce's imagination. Speaking to News 24, One Nation's Barnaby Joyce says discussions between the Coalition and One Nation to form government are happening.
2: Of course we're having conversations, and everybody knows quite obviously that there's no prospect in current polling that the Coalition can form government, nor can One Nation. And obviously it's not about becoming a coalition. We do not want to be in a coalition with Tim, to be quite frank.
1: Also speaking to News 24, Shadow Treasurer Tim Wilson says that is not the case.
3: I think they're a figment of Barnaby's imagination. This is a man who has previously gone to his electorate and said that he's going to be a National MP throughout the life of this term. He broke that promise to his electorate. He said he'd support his leader. He broke that promise.
1: A parent advocacy group says government policy has failed Australian parents as the country's birth rate sits at record lows. CEO of the Parenthood, Georgie Dent, says families are paying the price and are choosing not to have children. Speaking at the National Press Club, Ms. Dent outlined the basics needed to support parents.
4: Paid leave and accessible, affordable, high-quality early education and care and family-friendly workplaces are not generous extras a wealthy country bestows on parents. They are the baseline infrastructure required to make work and care sustainable. The baseline.
1: A new report card is highlighting how failures in aged care are contributing to the crisis in public hospitals. Scarlett Coppler has the details.
5: The Australian Medical Association's inaugural aged care report card has found hospital patient days used by people eligible and waiting for residential aged care increased by almost 80,000 over 3 years to 460,000 in 2023 to 2024. It has also identified increasing delays in aged care assessments and long waits for home and residential aged care. AMA President Danielle McMullen says the logjam in public hospitals can't be cleared unless the aged care system is fixed. Dr. McMullen says it's hoped this report card will help ensure governments are held accountable in delivering safe, appropriate, and dignified care for older Australians.
1: Prime Minister Anthony Albanese has met with Japanese Prime Minister Sunae Takaichi for the first time since making controversial comments on a podcast. Appearing on the Bush Deep podcast with comedian Nikki Osborne in July, the Prime Minister mentioned two crown melons gifted to him by his Japanese counterpart. The two leaders came face-to-face briefly on the sidelines of the United Nations General Assembly in New York today as the Forum of World Leaders kicked off. To sport, sprinter Rowan Browning has announced his retirement from athletics. The 28-year-old won gold at the Commonwealth Games this year as part of Australia's 4x100-metre relay team.
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7: 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Hello, this is Bronwyn Logan with Community Notice Board. The Blue Mountains Radio Players will present The Proposal, based on the 1888 play by Anton Chekhov, as well as Evening Primrose by John Collier, on Sunday the 28th of September at 2:30 at the Carrington Hotel Katoomba. 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The State Gem and Mineral Show will be held from Saturday the 26th of September from 9 to 5 and Sunday the 27th from 9 to 4 at the Hawkesbury Agricultural Showgrounds, 40 Racecourse Drive, Clarendon. 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The Blue Mountain Sustainability Festival will be held on Saturday, the 26th of September, from 10 to 4 at the Civic Centre in Katoomba Street. There will be stalls, entertainment and a speakers forum. 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The service includes removing and trimming of vegetation, lawn mowing and gutter cleaning. 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The Blue Mountains Historical Society at 99 Blacksland Road, Wentworth Falls, will have an open day at Torella, the historic 19th century home, on Sunday the 27th of July from 10 to 3. Admission is $5 for adults and $2 for children, with refreshments available for $5. The research rooms will also be open for inspection. 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The Blackheath Makers Market is held on the 1st and 4th Saturdays of the month from 9 at the Blackheath RSL Hall on the corner of Station and Bandara Streets. There is a large variety of handcrafted items. 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

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Trovid McSteel here with you on 89.1 FM Radio Blue Mountains on this delightful afternoon. Wednesday, the 23rd of September, 2026. How are you doing? Hope you're well. It's a pretty nice day out there. Hope you're enjoying it, getting amongst it. I've just come from the sauna, sweated out, still sweating a bit actually. Didn't factor in enough cooling down time. And you don't cool down, the cold shower isn't quite as cold, you don't cool off as quickly. But first world problems, eh? Can't say there's much to complain about from this perspective. Hope you're feeling similarly. I have got a couple of albums for you today that are pretty darn hot, if I do say so myself, from two pretty amazing artists. I do neglect this century a bit, so I've cut not quite this decade, but last decade, an album from 2013 from a band called Cage the Elephant. It is an album called Melophobia. Now, you mightn't all, maybe you haven't all heard of this band, Cage the Elephant. I only discovered them a few years ago, but they're really good. They've got that sort of permanent teenage syndrome. They always sound like they're young punks, you know. They've got that sort of teenage attitude, but they're well beyond teenagers now. I think even in 2013 they were. They came out in the early noughties, I think. That's when their first albums were out. This is my favourite album of theirs, Melophobia. It's the one that I got into first. And it's a good one. And here's a song to give you. I'll play a few songs of theirs and then get back to you. Hope you're having a good one. This one's Spiderhead. Enjoy.

0: indeed, folks. That one there's Telescope from Cage the Elephant, the album Melophobia that we're playing today from 2013. Before that was Come a Little Closer, and at the top, the more rockin' one is Spiderhead. So you get a bit of a feel for what they're like. They're pretty good, I reckon. They're fresh and vibrant, and they've got a rockin' feel to them. They don't feel stale or old, which is good. They don't feel like I feel sometimes. On that note, let's hear a few words from our lovely sponsors, and I'll be right back with y'all.
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0: 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I'm playing a couple of artists from a bit more recent than often I play. I like to go back in time, don't I? And as we did last week, we went back in time, but we're a little bit more contemporary this week. We're in 2013. It's almost less than 10 years ago, but it's not quite less than 10 years ago, is it? It's a little bit more than 10 years ago. But Cage the Elephant is the band, and Melophobia is the album that I'm playing. And then I am going to go back a little bit further, but not too far back, back to 1996, with an album from a delightful lass by the name of Fiona Apple, who's still around these days. I think she's about my age, Fiona Apple. So she's aged a bit, but her album title from 1996 is an amazing album, gotta tell you. And we're going to play that. And I'm looking forward to that. And let's get on with a bit of Cage the Elephant, shall we? And I'll be right back with you after a few more tracks. It's Just Forever. This one is featuring Alison Mosshart.

it is, folks. The track Halo. And before that, Take It or Leave It. And at the top, It's Just Forever, featuring Alison Mosshart on vocals there. I was just thinking about the combination of this music. It's very upbeat, isn't it? It's very upbeat rock. And it's got that sort of pop, post-punk pop sort of vibe to it as well. A bit of psychedelia thrown in for good measure. And kind of almost a surfer rock kind of 60s, 50s vibe even in that one, in that track there. A little bit of that retro feel to it. Overall, though, it's very mood upbeat, you know, mood shifting sort of music. Put it on and it's, you know, it's the feel good vibe. Pumping you through your day. Hope you're having a good day out there in Radio Land. What's going on? It's pretty nice weather-wise today. Speaking of which, there's the weather looking at me. The Katoomba weather today, maximum 17, minimum of 8 degrees. 60% chance of rain. There's moderate fire danger, so watch out. There's 11 kilometre per hour east-northeasterly there. 22 kilometre per hour gusts. 75% humidity, which is reasonably high, isn't it? Bit humid for up here in the mountains anyway. And that's all in Lithgow. It's 20 degree maximum, and in Springwood 22 degrees. Fires near me. Doesn't look like there's a lot of fires in the local area, folks, which is a good thing, isn't it? There's something, let me click on that. I'm not sure how to use this particularly, but there's something listed near Oberon. Yeah, and you click on it, and what does it say? Oh, there it is. In Oberon, there's the alert level is advice. Okay, don't know what that means. Status is under control. It's a bushfire that's under control. The size of the bushfire is 0 hectares. So something flared up, and it enough for it to be given a warning and put on the map of fires near me. But it's under control. In other words, it's covering a 0 hectare area. So it doesn't look like there's a lot happening there. I'm really just reading that out as an example of how this little system works. And there's none others in the area that look like there's any problem, which is a good thing, is it not? So what about traffic in the area? If we have a look at the map. It's not bringing the map up. No. All right. It all looks pretty good. It's flowing pretty well through the mountains, which is most excellent, is it not? Is it not? It is. It is indeed. And I've got 4 more tracks to play from this marvellous album of Cage the Elephant from 2013, Melophobia, I'm playing before we get onto a bit of Fiona Apple in the second hour. And it's we mightn't get to play every single track from Fiona because it's pushing the time limit. But we'll see how we go. Let's crack on with a bit of this next track's called Black Widow. Enjoy.

indeed, that there was Hypocrite. And before that, Black Widow. We got two more tracks on this album. So this is Cage the Elephant playing the album Melophobia. You're with Trovid McSteel, digging deep on this Wednesday afternoon. Hope you're doing well, folks. They're an American rock band. They were formed in 2006 in Bowling Green, Kentucky. And they moved to England and settled in London in 2008, just before they launched their self-titled first album called Cage the Elephant. And so they're based in London. They've been in London ever since. They've got Matt Schultz on vocals, his older brother Brad Schultz on rhythm guitar, and then you've got a lead guitarist and bass and drums. And, you know, they've done pretty well, and they've got a pretty good following, and they do a lot of touring. I don't know if they've come to Australia. I got to check that out, because I'd like to see them live. I reckon they'd be a great live band. They've got the vibe going, don't they? And they've won lots of awards for their album, Best Alternative Music Album, Best Rock Album. So this one won an award in 2015. Good on you. Well done. Oh no, it was nominated for Best Alternative Music Album. Didn't win. The next one from 2017, Tell Me I'm Pretty, won Best Rock Album. There you go. So they've won lots of other awards. Good on them. Well done. Anyway, Cage the Elephant. There they are. So I never, you know, if I really like an album, I can listen to it and have very little idea of whether the band is known or unknown, or, and it doesn't really concern me terribly much as it concerns quite a few people. People like to know whether other people are listening to the music or not. For me, if I've found something I like, I just like it. You know what I'm saying? Anyway, hope you're enjoying it too. Got two more tracks to play, which I will get on with right now. This one's Teeth.

so eaten up by moss and covered in the cloak of popularity. 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A captain without a ship, a chief without a tribe, a raging megalomaniac who only speaks to hear his cheeks slap together and worship the sound of his own voice. A muffled cry, hollow cut cave inside the wood. The frigid winds push through the cowardly trees without dispute. Paper thin garments, pray for summer days. The rain and wind are so strong outside my window, and winter's always searching for me. I hear his cheeks slap together and worship his own voice. I'm so tired of the demands of this world, her nagging voice, the songs she sings, the songs that she desires. She cries out in the heat of her passions, her legs spread and ready for a stranger. A captain without a ship, a chief without a tribe, a raging megalomaniac who only speaks to hear his cheeks slap together and worship the sound of his own voice. I dare not take another drink until it's gone. Just when did I become so eaten up by moss and covered in the cloak of popularity? Nagging voice, the songs she sings, the songs that she desires. She cries out in the heat of her passions, her legs spread and ready for a stranger. A captain without a ship, a chief without a tribe, a raging megalomaniac who only speaks to hear his cheeks slap together and worship the sound of his own.

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3: Indeed, folks, few words from our sponsors there. And before that, we had the last two albums from the Cage the Elephant album, Melophobia, Cigarette Dream, Daydreams, which is a great track. And before that, Teeth, which is a bit more funky and out there, but a great track nonetheless. And that concludes that wonderful album. And now we're moving on to a fantastic girl by the name of Fiona Apple, age 49 years, so she's a bit younger than me. That makes sense. Anyway, American-born singer-songwriter. All five of her albums have reached the top 20 on the Billboard 200. As of 2021, she sold over 15 million records worldwide. Amazing, huh? So she's an incredible talent and very beautiful girl too. She's the daughter of actor Brandon Maggart, M-A-G-G-A-R-T, not M-A-G-G-O-T, Maggart. She was born in New York City. Yeah. And her debut album, this is her debut album title that I'm about to play. It's a rockin' good album, especially for a debut. It's amazing. Yeah, so look, let's get on with it. It's one of those albums that's really stayed with me, and I only knew it from a couple of the tracks on the album that were hits at the time, back in the day. And you go back and listen to the whole album and it's very good. She's a clever girl at writing broad bunch of tracks. She's very talented. Let's kick it off with this great track that kicks the album off. It's called Sleep to Dream. Enjoy.

Shadow Boxer, folks. And before that, Sullen Girl. And at the top, Sleep to Dream. Fiona Apple, first three tracks from her debut 1996 album, Tidal. And she rocked onto the scene as far as I was concerned. She's a really good songwriter. You can see here in that track there, Shadow Boxer, that she's ultimately kind of a jazz singer, really. That's how she uses her voice, even though this is very much the realm of, I guess, alternative pop. It's kind of a broad, you know, there's a broad range of tracks and styles within her, you know. She's got a lot of arrows to her quiver, you might say. She's got a lot of different styles that she's tugging on, different threads that she's pulling on there. If you get my drift, she's great though. I'm really impressed with her. I think she's unreal. And this album, I haven't listened to in its entirety for quite some time, so I do appreciate this opportunity. I hope you're enjoying it. Let's crack on with a couple more tracks. This one is perhaps one of the strongest tracks on the album. It's the one that really grabbed my attention first from Fiona Apple. It is Criminal.

0: Sorry, folks. There it was. The first taste. Oh, beg your pardon. The first taste. Before that, Slow Like Honey, and at the top, Criminal. Fantastic three tracks there. Can you believe that she was, it just occurred to me that she was 19 years old when she produced this album. Incredible. I'm sure she had a great production team around her, but the sophistication of the tracks is remarkable and very rare for a girl of that age in growing up in New York. Amazing stuff. I think it's very impressive. I'm really enjoying myself. Hope you are too. And look, let's have a quick listen to a few words from our sponsors and I will be right back with you.
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4: 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John plays truly original vinyl recordings and CDs from his amazing, extensive music collection. 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You never know exactly what music it's going to be, except that it's going to be good. It's well researched and presented with reverence. That's Scattered Sounds every Wednesday on RBM from 6 to 8pm.
0: Indeed it is, folks. We'll have John Unicum coming in at the top of the hour. Indeed, he'll be here to play 2 hours of Scattered Sounds. And we'll find out a bit closer to the hour if he comes in a bit early, which he almost always does. We can find out exactly what he's got in store for us in the meantime. We'll try to squeeze in as many tracks as we can from the last four. They're all long tracks. They like average about 5 minutes each, so we probably will squeeze out another. We won't get four in. We'll get three out of four, so we'll have to miss the final track of this album, unfortunately, but we'll get three in for you. We're playing Fiona Apple's debut album from 1996, Tidal, which she released when she was a mere 19 years old. Can't even believe that she achieved that before then. She's an incredible talent. Reminds me a little bit of a talent like Amy Winehouse. I don't know how old Amy was when she kicked onto the scene. She was pretty young too, wasn't she? But maybe not 19. And obviously joined the 27 Club, didn't she, tragically? Amy Winehouse, that is. Not Fiona Apple, who's still alive and kicking. Bless her cotton socks. Let's kick on with this one. I'll play a couple of tracks and then come back to you before I play the final one, which will take us to the top of the hour, and we'll hand over to John Unicum. This one is Never Is a Promise.

0: Indeed, folks. That is Pale September. Before that, The Child Is Gone, and at the top, Never Is a Promise, where there's one more track on this album, and we've got a few minutes, so we'll get some of it in. I'm not going to play it all. It'll take us to the top of the hour, and I'll hand over the reins to Mr. John Unicom. He's got 2 hours of power for us. What do you got for us today, John?
1: I'm going to do an album review of the album Sky 2, which is the second album that the...
0: Never Is a Promise, where there's one more track on this album, and we've got a few minutes, so we'll get some of it in. I'm not going to play it all. It'll take us to the top of the hour, and I'll hand over the reins to Mr. John Unicom. He's got 2 hours of power

put the electrified classical music kind of thing and turned it into a real thing. Great stuff. So you can look forward to that. I will play not all of this final track, but I've really enjoyed this album. She's an amazing talent. At 19, what a tour de force. Fiona Apple. The album has been titled, this is the final track, Carry On. I'll play a few minutes of it and that'll take us to the top of the hour. All right, folks, have a great week. All the best. Signing off.

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Hello, this is Bronwyn Logan with Community Notice Board. The Blue Mountains Radio Players will present The Proposal, based on the 1888 play by Anton Chekhov, as well as Evening Primrose by John Collier, on Sunday the 28th of September at 2:30 at the Carrington Hotel Katoomba. Admission, which includes afternoon tea, is $20. 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The Blackheath Theatre Company is hosting a short playwriting workshop on Saturday the 26th of September from 10 to 12:30 in the Bates Hall. The workshop is for those who wish to develop their skills and ultimately submitting a short play for the 2027 season. 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The State Gem and Mineral Show will be held from Saturday the 26th of September from 9 to 5 and Sunday the 27th from 9 to 4 at the Hawkesbury Agricultural Showgrounds, 40 Racecourse Drive, Clarendon. Traders will be offering jewellery, crystals, lapidary, cut stones and machinery. 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The Blue Mountain Sustainability Festival will be held on Saturday the 26th of September from 10 to 4 at the Civic Centre in Katoomba Street. There will be stalls, entertainment and a speakers forum. 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

0: 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The Blue Mountains Historical Society at 99 Blaxland Road, Wentworth Falls, will have an open day at Torella, the historic 19th century home, on Sunday the 27th of July from 10 to 3. Admission is $5 for adults and $2 for children, with refreshments available for $5. The research rooms will also be open for inspection. Radio Blue Mountains 89.1 will hold a barbecue outside Katoomba Bunnings on Sunday the 26th of July from 9 until late afternoon, so come and say hello and treat yourself. The Blackheath Makers Market is held on the 1st and 4th Saturdays of the month from 9 at the Blackheath RSL Hall on the corner of Station and Bandara Streets. There is a large variety of handcrafted items. 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The Lura Evening Branch of the Country Women's Association meets every third Monday at 6:30 p.m. in the hall at 137 Megalong Street, Lura. 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
1: 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In a few minutes' time, I'll be presenting Scattered Sounds, but at the moment, I think we'll deal with a couple of local details, starting off with Katoomba weather. It's currently 12.9. Expect a low tonight of 11, expected high tomorrow of 21. And over the next week, rain tomorrow, mostly sunny on Friday and Saturday. Back to rain again on Sunday. Oh, it says anything up to 10 millimetres, that'd be nice. And Monday and a possible shower on Tuesday. If you live out west at lovely Lithgow, Lithgow currently 14.9, expect a low tonight of 8 degrees, expected high tomorrow of 22 with a possible shower. But if you live down the other way, the lower Blue Mountains, Springwood, I was at Penrith today and it was warm down there. Springwood currently 19.4. Expected low tonight of 13, expected high tomorrow of 25 with a late shower. And having a look at the rail situation, the Blue Mountains, this coming weekend, Saturday and Sunday, there's some track work between Blacktown and Lidcombe. Some trains between Bathurst and Lithgow run to a change timetable. Trains run to a change timetable and stopping pattern. So I'm not too sure exactly what that means. Except I suppose just look out for what's happening. Let's see if I can get any more details. Not at the moment. Okay, and how about the roads? In the Blue Mountains area. One minute, I've just got to go through. Someone has put all the roads in the okay. Katoomba Great Western Highway between Civic Place and Tablelands Road, and this is starts next Sunday and goes through till late November. There's resurfacing there, and it's Sundays and weekday nights from 8 at night till 5 in the morning. Chifley Road between Lithgow and Bell. Basically, the road, the work that's happening there is going through to which is scheduled road work. Sunday and weekday nights from 7 at night till 5 in the morning, and that goes through again to late November. Bell to Dargan, and this goes through to early November. Basically, there's night work there. Between the Darling Causeway and Valley View Road. Saturdays to Thursday nights from 7 at night till 5 in the morning. Glenbrook to Great Western Highway at Fletcher Street Bridge. There's day work there. From tomorrow right through till the start of October, so that's about a week. Blackheath, the Great Western Highway between Sunbeam Avenue and Karawatha Road, and that started today and goes through till the 1st of October. And it's basically today today, Thursday, then Sunday, Monday, Tuesday next week from 7 at night till 5 in the morning. There's a bit of road work there. Mount Vic, Station Street at Montgomery Street. Basically, there's a work on a pedestrian west... I'm tongue-tied, aren't I? There's a pedestrian refuge work there, and that is Sunday, Monday, Tuesday, Wednesday and Thursday night from 8 at night till 5 in the morning, and goes through, by looks at it, for another week. And there's still no access to Jamalan Caves whatsoever. And the fire situation. There is a bushfire out at Oberon, O'Connell Road, Oberon, which apparently is under control and attended by the Rural Fire Service. 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

0: and welcome to Scattered Sounds with your host John Unicum. This is a program that celebrates music from around the world and throughout the ages. Tonight I will present an album review of the album Sky 2, being the second album of the Australian-British instrumental group Sky. Sky was formed in 1978 and specialised in the fusion of rock, jazz and classical music. Their lineup consists of Australian guitarist John Williams and Kevin Peake, and Britain's bassist Herbie Flowers, drummer Tristan Fry and keyboardist Francis Monkman. Their first album, Sky, released in 1979, features pieces by classical composers as well as compositions by Herbie Flowers and Francis Monkman. Although the critics panned this album, it charted at number 10 in Australian charts and number 9 in the UK charts.
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0: Yes, and tonight's music is played all on, actually one double album. And it has been restored with a record restore from Secret Chord Analog. Sky 2, a double album, was released in 1980. It featured compositions by Francis Monkman, Herbie Flowers and Tristan Fry, as well as classical composers Praetorius, Rameau, Vivaldi and Bach.

0: And we heard a track there called Horta. It's composed by Kevin Peake and Herbie Flowers, the bassist. Herbie Flowers was born in Middlesex, England in 1938. As a bassist, he was also a member of T-Rex and Blue Mink. He was prolific, a prolific session musician and played with Elton John, David Bowie, Al Cooper, Brian Ferry, Cat Stevens, Paul McCartney, George Harrison, and Ringo Starr. He famously played the bass on Lou Reed's Walk on the Wild Side.
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0: And we just heard a track, two tracks actually, A Dance of the Little Flowers, which was composed by Herbie Flowers. And maybe it's about his children at the time, who knows. And then another track, Sahara, which was composed by Kevin Peake. Kevin Peake was born in Adelaide, Australia in 1946. He played both rock and classical music on electric guitar.
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0: And we just heard a track called FIFO, which was composed by the keyboardist and also a guitarist, he plays guitars as well, Francis Monkman. Francis Monkman was born in London in 1949. He co-founded the prog rock band Curved Air in the late 1960s. In the late 1970s and before Sky, he worked with Phil Manzanera and Brian Eno.
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1: And we heard there are three tracks, and they were all written by Francis Monkman. Firstly, Adagio, then Scherzo, and then Watching the Aeroplanes.

0: Hey, Blue Mountains. Come on down to the Bunnings Katoomba Car Park this 4th Sunday for the Radio Blue Mountain Sausage Sizzle Fundraiser. 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

Expected low tonight of 8, expected high tomorrow 22 with a possible shower. And Springwood, currently 18.5, expected low tonight of 13, expected high tomorrow of 25 with a late shower. Having a look at the train station, the train in Blue Mountains, there's a bit of track work coming up. This weekend, due to track work between Blacktown and Lidcombe, trains will run may run to a changed timetable, including between Bathurst and Lithgow as well. And that's this weekend. Next week, there's a bit of night work. From Monday, Tuesday, Wednesday, a Monday and Tuesday nights from 8:20 at night till 4 o'clock the next morning, buses replace trains between Lithgow and St Mary's. Let's see if there's any more next week. No, that's all for next week. And the let's have a good look at the road traffic situation. Katoomba, the Great Western Highway between Civic Place and Tableland Road. There's resurfacing there, starting off this Sunday and going to late November. It's night work from Sundays and weekday nights from 8 at night till 5 in the morning. Lithgow, the Chifley Road between Lithgow and Bell. There's scheduled road work there, which started last Sunday and will go to this current Friday. Oh, okay, so it's only tonight and tomorrow night by the looks of it, from 7 at night till 5 in the morning. Bell to Dargan. There's a Chifley Road between Darling Causeway and Valley View Road. There's scheduled road work, which is resurfacing, and it's all night work from 7 at night till 5 in the morning, and that goes that started last Sunday and goes through till the start of November. Glenbrook, the Great Western Highway on Fletcher Street Bridge, there's bridge work there. And that looks like it starts tomorrow and goes to the next Thursday, every day, all day. Blackheath, the Great Western Highway between Sunbeam Avenue and Karawatha Road. There's scheduled road work there. It starts the night and goes to Thursday next week. It's all night work, Wednesday, Thursday, Sunday, Monday, Tuesday night from 7 at night till 5 in the morning. Mount Victoria, the Station Street at Montgomery Street, there's a pedestrian refuge that looks like it's going to be put in there. It started a couple of weeks ago and goes through to early November. Basically, it's night work, Sunday, Monday, Tuesday, Wednesday, Thursday nights from 8 at night till 5 in the morning. And having a look at the fire situation, looks like there's a fire. It's not near us. No, that doesn't look. Oh, hang on. There's looks like a burn off that's happening in Megalong Road at Megalong Valley at the moment.
It's a planned event. It's under control. 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The time is 8 minutes past seven. You're listening to Scattered Sounds, and tonight I am presenting an album review of the album Sky 2, being the second album of the Australian-British instrumental group Sky. Sky was formed in 1978 and specialised in a fusion of rock, jazz and classical music.

and having a look at the weather situation. Katoomba 12.5, expected low tonight of 15. Sorry, expected low tonight of 11, expected high tomorrow of 21 with rain. Lithgow currently 13.1, expected low tonight of 13,

0: And we heard two tracks there. The first one was a track called Tuba Smarties. It was recorded live and written and performed entirely by Herbie Flowers, and usually used as a bit of a humorous piece for live concerts. The second piece was a piece called Ballet Volta. It was composed by the 16th, 17th century German composer Michael Pretorius and arranged by John Williams. John Williams was born in Melbourne in 1941 and moved to England in 1952. He started learning classical guitar at the age of four. And started having lessons with the Spanish classical guitarist Andre Segovia at age 11. He has recorded albums of duets with Julian Breen and Paco Pina, which is two other very well-known classical guitarists. In Sky, he was regarded as the commercial draw card because of his public profile.
1: There's always one record, the one you played the night everything changed, or the one that was playing when nothing needed to. You know every skip, every scratch by heart now. But somewhere between then and now, that skip stopped being nostalgic and started being annoying. Records don't wear out from love. They wear out from what gets left behind in the groove. Secret Chord Analog treats vinyl the way it deserves, lifting years of dust and static out for good, and helping you track the health of every record and stylus you own. Because it was never just about owning the record. It's about getting more from the music you love. Secret Chord Analog. Get more from the music you love. Visit us at secretchordanalog.au.
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0: And yes, as I've stated before, All records played by myself on this show are treated with the Secret Chord Analog treatment, including this one tonight.

0: And that was Garotte and Variations. It was composed by the 18th century French composer Jean-Philippe Rameau. And, of course, played on harpsichord there by Francis Monkmant.
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0: We heard another two tracks there from Sky 2. Firstly, Adante, which was from the Concerto for Two Mandolins by the 18th century Italian composer Antonio Vivaldi, and was arranged by John Williams. And then Tristram's Magic Garden. And it was composed by the English drummer of the band, a drummer and percussionist, Tristram Fry. Tristram was born in London in 1946 and has been a timpani player with the London Philharmonic Orchestra and the Academy of St Martin's in the Field. As a session musician, he's worked with the Beatles, Frank Sinatra, Olivia Newton-John, John Martin, Elton John, Nick Drake, and David Essex.
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0: And we just heard a piece of music called El Cielo. It's a traditional bit of music, Spanish, I would presume, arranged by John Williams.
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0: That was a track called Vivaldi, which was composed by Francis Monkman with another member of Curved Air, Darryl Way.
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0: Unfortunately, I've had to, that's quite a long track, and I've had to phase it out to fit in the last track. But that was a piece called Scorpio, sorry, Scipio, and it was composed by the bassist Herbie Flowers.
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0: Well, this album made number one in the UK charts and number four in the Australian charts, and also charted well in New Zealand, Holland, Austria, and Germany. About the only country that didn't chart at all was the US. Maybe it's not their style of music. It was recorded at Abbey Road Studios, except for the one track, Tuba Smarties, and produced by Sky, Tony Clark, and Hayden Bendel. A double album, it was released in 1980. Sky went on to release nine albums until 1987, and only Herbie Flowers and Tristan Fry played on all albums.
3: Stay up late every Wednesday night with Brian Giffen and The Annex, a journey of musical madness and mayhem. 2 hours of metal, punk, rock and grind from around the corner or around the world. Hear new music releases from Australia and afar every week on The Annex, as well as classic rock from 20, 30, 40, even 50 years ago. You'll hear it here on The Annex, Wednesday nights.
0: Yes, and Brian's here, and he just told me that he's had to alter his show because Angry Anderson of Rose Tats died a couple of days ago. And I think in about 2 weeks' time, probably, I'll be doing a special on Angry. Okay, the single from this album, Sky 2, I'm going to play now. And the name of the single is Takata, and it reached number five in the UK charts. It was composed by Johann Sebastian Bach and arranged by the Australian guitarist Kevin Peake. So they take us out tonight, Takata.

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Hello, this is Bronwyn Logan with Community Notice Board. The Blue Mountains Radio Players will present The Proposal, based on the 1888 play by Anton Chekhov, as well as Evening Primrose by John Collier, on Sunday the 28th of September at 2:30 at the Carrington Hotel Katoomba. Admission, which includes afternoon tea, is $20. 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The Blackheath Theatre Company is hosting a short playwriting workshop on Saturday the 26th of September from 10 to 12:30 in the Bates Hall. The workshop is for those who wish to develop their skills and ultimately submitting a short play for the 2027 season. The cost is $25 or $20 for members. 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The State Gem and Mineral Show will be held from Saturday the 26th of September from 9 to 5 and Sunday the 27th from 9 to 4 at the Hawkesbury Agricultural Showgrounds, 40 Ra-

0: 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The Blue Mountain Sustainability Festival will be held on Saturday, the 26th of September, from 10 to 4 at the Civic Centre in Katoomba Street. There will be stalls, entertainment and a speakers forum. 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AIDER, A-I-D-E-R, is assistance for infirm, disabled and elderly residents who need help preparing their property for the bushfire season. The service includes removing and trimming of vegetation, lawn mowing and gutter cleaning. This is a one-off free service. 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The Blue Mountains Historical Society at 99 Blaxland Road, Wentworth Falls, will have an open day at Torella, the historic 19th century home, on Sunday the 27th of July from 10 to 3. Admission is $5 for adults and $2 for children, with refreshments available for $5. The research rooms will also be open for inspection. Radio Blue Mountains 89.1 will hold a barbecue outside Katoomba Bunnings on Sunday the 26th of July from 9 until late afternoon, so come and say hello and treat yourself. The Blackheath Makers Market is held on the 1st and 4th Saturdays of the month from 9 at the Blackheath RSL Hall on the corner of Station and Bandara Streets. There is a large variety of handcrafted items. For information, phone 0409 339 473. The Lura Evening Branch of the Country Women's Association meets every third Monday at 6:30 p.m. in the hall at 137 Megalong Street, Lura. 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
4: 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It's 7 after 8, and here in Katoomba right now, it is 12.5 degrees. Humidity is 96%. It's an east northeasterly at 6 kilometres per hour. Tomorrow, showers increasing, temps between 11 and 21. Mostly sunny Friday, 12 to 25, 15 to 26, and mostly sunny on Saturday. In Springwood, it is 17.5 degrees. The humidity is 82%, and there's a wind at south-southeasterly at 4 kilometres per hour. 13 to 25 in a late shower tomorrow. Mostly sunny Friday, 12 to 30, 14 to 32, and mostly sunny on Saturday. Across the Blue Mountains at the moment, everything is looking A-OK. Buses are replacing trains between Lithgow and St Mary's on the weekend, nightly from 8 p.m. Buses will replace trains between Lithgow and St Mary's. Trains will run between St Mary's and Central. And the last train to Lithgow will leave at Central at 9 p.m. And the last train to Central to go to Lithgow leaves at 9:24 p.m. That is for the weekend from 8 p.m. on Friday until 4 a.m. on Thursday. What am I talking about? This is Monday and Tuesday, not the weekend. I'm sorry, I read that incorrectly. But it is Monday and Tuesday from 8 p.m. to 3 a.m. I apologize for that. It's not the weekend for once, although I'm sure that will happen again. It's 9 after 8 after all that.

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from their 1986 final album, Bedtime for Democracy. That's Dead Kennedys and Lie Detector tonight on the Annex. And I played that one this evening for East Bay Ray, who announced today through his band's management that he is suffering from Parkinson's disease. But will continue to perform and tour as long as his health lasts. And that was the big rock news that I heard this morning when I was preparing the show. Unfortunately, of course, that was surpassed by the news a couple of hours ago that Angry Anderson had died after suffering a heart attack a few weeks ago in Germany. And I've had to change the show a little bit to enable me to do a little bit of a tribute to Ango and Angry and his music tonight. This is The Annex, a journey of musical madness and mayhem from around the corner and around the world. My name is Brian Giffen, and we're here until about 10 o'clock with late start tonight. It's already nearly quarter past, maybe quarter past eight, but we'll just do what we can to keep things going, I suppose. We've got some short ones to play this evening as well. There's a few long ones. And we will get it done as we do. Radio Blue Mounds 89.1.

on tour from the 2nd of October in Sydney on the 9th with Lamb of God. That's a brand new single from Trivium called Dead Inside of Me. We heard North Lane before that. That's their song Crucify. That's brand new from them too. And they are on tour in November with After the Burial, Synobia, and Above Below, 11th of November at the Enmore Theatre for that show. That's licensed all ages to that one. We started out from 2006, The Butterfly Effect, A Slow Descent, and they have announced today that the evening before they head off on the Hellbound cruise with Parkway Drive, they're doing a show in Sydney with Sunk Loto and Relica. 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It is already 8:31 here in Katoomba, and we've still got a long way to go. This is a new track from Revocation.

Stay up late every Wednesday night from 10 with Brian Giffen and The Annex. 2 hours of metal, punk, rock and grind from around the corner and around the world.

The Ultimate Weapon, that is Havoc. That's brand new from them. We played a bit of new music there, all three tracks, in fact. Forbidden, who are back from wherever they've been. We heard Burning the Lungs of Earth from them, and at the top, Revocation, who always seem to be bringing out new stuff. Data Corpse was the name of the track we heard from them this evening on Radio Blue Mountains. It is rbm.org.au on the World Wide Web, 89.1. On the radio, my name is Brian Gifford. This show is called The Annex, and we're here until 10 o'clock tonight. Got a little bit of an Angry Anderson tribute later on in the show. But for now, this is Graveyard.

That's Green Lung from a Necropolitan and Dance to the Grave. Before that, Graveyard and Tongue Tied. And we're just about at the top of the first hour of the show tonight on the Annex. Working through it every Wednesday night. Here we are from 8 p.m. I nearly said 10 p.m. then, but it's been a while since we've been on that late. Anyway, it's time to go back now to 1996.

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1: 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It's 1 minute to 9 p.m. on a Wednesday evening, and here in Katoomba right now, it's 12.5 degrees. The humidity is 96%, and there's an east northeasterly at 6 kilometres per hour right now. Showers increasing tomorrow, 11 to 21 degrees. Mostly sunny Friday, 12 to 25, and 15 to 26, and mostly sunny on Saturday. In Springwood, it's 17.5 degrees. The humidity is 82% there. A south-southeasterly at 4 kilometres per hour, 13 to 25, and a late shower tomorrow, mostly sunny Friday, 12 to 30, and a big 14 to 32, and mostly sunny on Saturday. Buses will be replacing trains between Lithgow and St Mary's on Monday and Tuesday, the 28th and 29th of September, starting at 8 p.m. every evening until 4 a.m. the following morning. Trains will run between St Mary's and Central, and the buses will replace the trains between Lithgow and St Mary's. The bus routes will be Katoomba, all stations to Penrith, then express to St Mary's. There is also a express limited stops bus from Katoomba to St Mary's as well. It's 1 after 9.
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0: Hey Blue Mountains, come on down to the Bunnings Katoomba Car Park this 4th Sunday for the Radio Blue Mountain Sausage Sizzle fundraiser. 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

Recorded sometime in the 90s and released in 2000 on their album 25 to Life. That is Rose Tattoo featuring the incomparable Angry Anderson, who passed away 2 days ago. The announcement of his death was made this afternoon. He died on the 21st after suffering a heart attack while on tour in Germany on what was always going to be the band's final tour. They were doing one more tour around the blocks before they were planning to wrap it up at the end of the year. It was the 50th anniversary of the band's live debut. He did a lot and influenced a great number of bands and artists and people throughout his career, Angry Anderson. Before Bad Boy for Love, we heard one of those bands who were very influenced by Rose Tattoo, Guns N' Roses, of course, from their Faux Live EP. Live Like a Suicide, which of course wasn't really live. Nevertheless, we heard their version of Nice Boys, Don't Play Rock and Roll, originally recorded in 1986. We'll play a little bit more Angry and the Tats tonight. We'll probably play some more tomorrow, next week too, when I've got a little bit more time to prepare a bit of a proper tribute. Sort of sprung on me when I was just about ready to leave to come to the show this evening. And I'm sure that we're going to be here plenty of tributes between now and then. There's already tons, including some excellent writers and friends of mine who knew him far better than I did, who've made some brilliant posts about Angry Anderson this evening. From the top of the hour, before that, from their album The Debriefing Room, something completely different, Nancy Vandal and their song Frenzel Was Better When Ben Was In The Band. And of course, you know, Frenzel Singer was actually in the band when they recorded that song. It's 13 after 9. We're into the second hour of the show now. And that means it's time for Gone But Not Forgotten, where I get a track from a band that's no longer about, and Australian band that's no longer about, and throw it on for old time's sake. See what we've got for you tonight.

Stay up late every Wednesday night from 10 with Brian Giffen and The Annex. 2 hours of metal, punk, rock and grind from around the corner and around the world.

from their album Hard-Ons and Jerry A. That is Hard-Ons and Jerry A with Hang On. That's the opening cut from that. The Hard-Ons, of course, and Jerry A from Poison Idea finally got together and recorded a full album. A lot of it sounds like that. A lot of it sounds very different. If you haven't got hold of it yet, go check it out. It's great. Before that, Nidocris gave us Hemorrhaging Souls. They are doing two shows only as a 25th anniversary reunion, 25 years since they played their last show. They're in Sydney on both of those dates, the Marrickville Bolo on the 3rd of October, which is sold out, and the Crowbar on the 17th, if you want to catch them, from their album Screaming Dolores. We heard that. Still probably my favourite song of theirs. And at the top of that little bracket there, a little-known Sydney band from the 80s called My Heart Bleeds For You. And from their EP, Stress Out. That is a song we heard. And a couple of those guys, of course, later went on and formed a band called Caligula later on. You're listening to The Annex, Radio Blue Mountains, 89.1. rbm.org.au on the World Wide Web. My name is Brian Giffen. And now it's time for our other regular feature on the show. We didn't do it early in the show last week. We do it later on. But tonight we're going to do it now because that's just how things are. Two different songs called the same thing by two bands, different bands. It's called Non-Conjugal Twins, and this is how it's going tonight.

Stay up late every Wednesday night from 10 with Brian Giffen and The Annex. 2 hours of metal, punk, rock and grind from around the corner and around the world.

Big Time Rock and Roll. It's Remedy from Rose Tattoo. And yeah, we'll definitely be doing a proper tribute to Angry Anderson. But maybe next week on the show, John Unicum from Scattered Sounds is also planning on doing one as well. And I think there'll be plenty of others around the place. Now that we have lost him, one of the great champions of Australian rock and roll there. Before that, our non-conjugal twins for this week. Two songs called Draw the Line. The first, it was from a Melbourne band called Cicada Stone, whose fifth album, I think it is, or fourth album, is coming out next year in January 15. The album's called Edge of Light. The fourth album that's coming out. Draw the Line from them. And, of course, in the middle, from Aerosmith, from their 1977 album, Draw the Line, the song also called Draw the Line. Radio Blue Mountains 89.1. 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This is The Ocean.

If you hate yourself,

Following the Wind. That's a band called Anna out of Melbourne. They're currently on tour in America with Danzig. And that's from their album Motivated by Death. Before that, we heard Amorphous, who are in Sydney on Friday night with The Eternal and Victoria Kay. They're playing Liberty Hall. The Bee, we heard from them. From their album Queen of Time. And we start off that bracket with a brand new track from The Ocean, sounding very different, but then they always do, every time they do something. Milk of My Dreams, which is a collaboration with Thorsten from Tangerine Dream, doing some interesting things on that record. The new album is called Solaris. It's out next week. It's actually Friday it's out. I keep thinking it's next week, but it's not. It's Friday. It's almost time to say goodnight. And yet, here we still are.

featuring Marvin from Devourment, helping them out on that track. That's Sydney Lads, Slaughter Cult, and Perverse Bestial Lactation from their album Devoured by Perversion. Because, of course, it's called that. They're doing a launch for that very, very soon. And before that, we heard 200 Stab Wounds and their brand new song, which is called Pangs of Conscience. That takes us up to the end of the show this evening. Thanks for listening to us and putting up with us once again on the Annex this evening on this very sad occasion of the passing of Angry Anderson tonight. We're going to leave the show with a little bit more class than what we heard a couple of seconds ago. Good night, everyone. Take care. Stay safe. Have a great night.

variety. We're playing Australia's greatest hits from the 60s, 70s and 80s. 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

BBC News with Emily Thomas. An advisor to the Ethiopian Prime Minister, Abiy Ahmed, has said local forces in the northern region of Tigray have launched an all-out offensive against government positions there. Getachew Reda, a former interim president of Tigray...

0: can hold on to the top spot for a second week. It's all coming up in the next hour with me, Kim Robson.
1: Top of the Pops.
0: Let's start with some new music, and it's the return of Teddy Swims. This is

Block Party, coming on strong from the album Anatomy of a Brief Romance. It's a new entry for Rory, Bloodletting. From it, this is Swallow.

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1: Begins just at the moment. I will let you know when we open up that competition line. But right now, let's find out what the weather's doing from all around this great country of ours.

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3: Good morning, I'm Laura Devoy. An artificial intelligence agent infiltrated an Australian government website earlier this year. Prime Minister Anthony Albanese says the OpenAI agent gained unauthorised access to the Medicare Statistics Reporting Portal, which is administered by Services Australia, in June. He says at this stage, no personal information is believed to have been accessed.
4: The AI agent accessed both public and non-public files. A forensic investigation aided by the Australian Signals Directorate is now underway to ascertain more information, including what other government systems were affected.
3: Mr. Albanese says he's spoken to the CEO of OpenAI, Sam Altman, and expressed his concern over the incident and disappointment over the way it was communicated to the government. Food prices have increased at all four major supermarket chains, according to the latest Choice survey. Scarlett Coppola has the details.
5: Field workers from the advocacy group priced groceries at 27 Woolworths, 27 Coles, 23 Aldi and 27 IGA stores in 27 locations across Australia in June. Excluding specials, Choice CEO Monique Perry says Aldi provided the best value for the basket of healthy products, costing $28.79, while the most expensive basket with the same items cost $42.27 at IGA. Shoppers are being encouraged to check the unit pricing, monitor specials, shop around and try house brand products.
3: The Foreign Minister has reaffirmed Australia's belief every child should be able to grow up safely. Penny Wong spoke at the United Nations overnight on the call to action for Palestinian children in the West Bank and Gaza. She says children who did not choose to be involved in the conflict between Israel and Hamas are paying the price.
6: We reaffirm our commitment, our belief that every child should be able to grow up safely, with a home, with food, with dignity, and that is true in Palestine as it is anywhere in the world. Colleagues, Australia will continue to be part of those, the international pressure for peace and for unrestricted humanitarian aid.
3: Qantas ground workers have walked off the job at Sydney, Adelaide, Brisbane and Perth airports. The Transport Workers Union says the industrial action is in relation to the illegal outsourcing of 1,800 ground workers during the coronavirus pandemic. In a statement, it says Qantas's conduct of dividing its workforce among multiple subsidiaries has splintered the aviation workforce and led to unsafe conditions for both workers and travellers. Coogee has been ranked the worst beach in New South Wales for fecal matter pollution. According to the 2026 State of the Beaches report, 43 of 245 swimming spots across the state were rated poor or very poor. Turning to sport, Lachie Neal will front the AFL Appeals Board at 4pm Australian Eastern Standard Time in a last-ditch bid to play in this weekend's grand final. The 33-year-old was handed a one-match suspension for an off-the-ball strike on Hawthorn's Jack Ginnivan in the prelim last weekend. On Tuesday, Brisbane failed to downgrade the ban at the tribunal. The club will launch one final challenge today. The Lions will face Fremantle in the grand final on Saturday. Repeating our top story, Prime Minister Anthony Albanese says an AI agent developed by OpenAI has infiltrated an Australian government website and accessed public and non-public files. He says no personal information is believed to have been accessed at this stage.
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7: 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We pay our respects to elders past, present and emerging and celebrate the diversity of Aboriginal peoples.
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9: You are so too, darlings. Tis catch the lovely. Tis a beautiful morn, as usual, and the birds tis are really singing. They're having plenty to say today. So spring must be definitely have sprung, I'm suggesting. Go and have a chat with them. They've got lots to tell you about how, I think they're talking about how healthy they are and how delighted they are to see us as wandering around too. Goodest One's reading a beautiful book. It's called The Secrets of Trees. Oh, it's at the library. please take the time. It's stunning. Me. And I'm a tree chappy. Goodest ones. Blue Mountains Railway Line. Everything tis a chug-a-lug. However, it does say that there are a change in traffic, train conditions regarding, it's wintered on me, Lithgow. Please do check your railway app before you go anywhere. Traffic. It's all traffic. Everything is grooving along. Ain't no accidents. There's roadworks heavily marked. And, of course, the pass at Victoria Pass, the highway is closed and there is a bypass around and through Lithgow. You can still go east or west. Just allow an additional, I'm suggesting, 15 minutes in either direction so that you get where it is you is wanting to go. It's already 10 degrees out there, looking to get to 21. At the moment, no breeze at all. Dash of fog. A possibility of a shower of upon the cheek, the Savi. And winds 15 to suggesting 15 minutes in either direction so that you get where it is you is wanting to go. It's already 10 degrees out there, looking to get to 21. At the moment, no breeze at all. Dash of fog. A

Be safe and care for others upon the road too. Good morning, darlings. Good morning, good morning. Most interesting interviews are coming up. But first...

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I went to the window, I peeked through the blind, and asked him to tell me what was on my heart.

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0: me what's wrong with you. Misty heart, a romance is through. Man, tell me, baby, face to face, how could another man take
1: my heart? Morning, darling. Most wonderful to be sharing you on air. But I am just playing a little bit of Morning, we've got about 5 seconds. You can't go past a little dash of Elvis first thing on a Thursday morn, and that was when he was young, and you know, and the girls were beside themselves. He also came out of the Delta, out of the Mississippi Delta, as did the blues gentlemen. So yeah, deep respect there. Goodest ones, most delish morning, and I am most fortunate to have with me this very morning the lovely Tony Bullwinkle, and he's from, amongst other things, from the Endeavour community. Good morning, young man.
2: Good morning, Robin. How are you?
1: I'm dangerously fabulous. And you?
2: I wish I was that good, but I'm catching up quickly after a coffee, thank you.
1: Yes, the coffee. I think coffees before, say, 10 o'clock should be tax deductions.
2: I like your thinking.
1: Young man, so talk to me. Did I say that properly? Endeavour Energy?
2: Yes, Endeavour Energy. We are the electricity network provider for the Blue Mountains, amongst many other wonderful communities.
1: Wow, what an extraordinary responsibility.
2: Mm. It is, it is. We take it very seriously, and I'm very lucky to work with a bunch of very clever, very diligent, hardworking people who make it our job to keep the lights on as much as we possibly can, and despite what Mother Nature throws at us.
1: Yes, and so that's a 24-hour-a-day awareness, is it not?
2: It is, it is.
1: Something we don't appreciate as consumers is we just really just expect when we walk up to a wall and we throw this funny little switch, light comes on and stays on. Thank you very much.
2: Yes, yes.
1: You know,
2: it's magic sometimes.
1: Oh, isn't it? And open that door and the light's gone and everything's cold inside of it. You know, the fridge.
2: Mm-hmm.
1: You know, wow, how fortunate we are.
2: And if we're doing our job well, it means you're not thinking too much about that sort of thing because everything's working, right?
1: Yeah, yes, but I do think it's important for us to have

0: an awareness for our fortunateness too, for what it is that you're doing.
1: I certainly appreciate that, and coming into storm season, that's probably the right time to be thinking about that and really appreciating all of the different things that we use electricity for in our lives, right?
0: Oh, yes. So now talk to me. You're saying we're coming into the storm season.
1: Well, storm season sort of snuck up on us already, really, didn't it? We've already had a pretty nasty event on the 5th of September, a couple of weekends ago, on Father's Day weekend.
0: Yes.
1: So storm season is well and truly here, and I hear the forecast for today is the potential for thunderstorms in Western Sydney again, so it's here.
0: Yes, and so the storm season is in betwixt winter and spring, in a sense. Is that fair to say?
1: Yeah, it really sort of kicks off with spring, start of September. Yeah, we start to see that weather patterns change and the winds come up, and everyone in the mountains is well aware of the westerly winds we tend to get this time of year and the thunderstorms that start to flow as things warm up.
0: And so what is it that we can do to look after our homes and be aware of?
1: Yeah, look, it's... Endeavour Energy's been spending the year upgrading our network, maintaining our network, trimming trees and doing that sort of thing, and it's really the same sort of thing people can do around their own houses to be prepared, right? So it's thinking about all those things that might need to be tied down when the wind comes up, to stop them from blowing away.
0: Of course.
1: That's a lot of the maintenance sort of thing that, with Get Ready Weekend with the RFS recently, people might have already started, clearing gutters, clearing trees around the house, making sure that the lawns and the gardens are tidy so we don't have lots of material to sort of become a problem later on.
0: And also that one where, you've got your boat and it's turned upside down and it's on the side of your home and you just don't think of it. Those ones that you're used to seeing in a particular way and it doesn't dawn on you that might need tying down or popping into the shed.
1: That's a great example. There's lots of those little things, aren't there, that we just don't think about until the big wind front comes or whatever and we realise, I've got a job to do in a hurry. So now's the time, while the weather's good for the next few days, now is the time to go and have a good walk around the yard with a cuppa and have a think about all those things and what you can do to control that.
0: And I like that, and it's that we're not just talking about gentlemen, young ladies, you also, and your little ones, all go for a stroll in and around your garden, out on your footpath, and see what's loose, see what could hurt someone else, see what could spiral out and hit a window or something. Just put your phone away, keep your radio station on, and have a listen.
1: Absolutely.
0: Really use your eyes, isn't it?
1: That's right. That's a great starting point, Robin, yes.
0: Yeah. And look over at your neighbour's place too, and if you can see something that looks a bit loose there, if you can, mention it.
1: It's a good excuse for a chat, isn't it?
0: It is.
1: Stay connected with your neighbours.
0: Or to pop over for a cup of tea. You know, the essential.
1: That's right. You say, put the phone away, and while the dad of teenagers in me likes that idea, worth noting though too, it is now again a good time to pull the phone out, have a look at the Endeavour Energy website, and actually learn now how to use our outage map if you haven't already.
0: Tell me, what is an outage map?
1: So we've made some pretty important upgrades to our website over the last 12 months or so. They're really coming into their own now, coming into storm season, and particularly with our outage map that you can find on the landing page. If you go to endeavourenergy.com.au,
0: yes,
1: with Endeavour Energy being all one word, you'll see lots of links, shortcuts and things to our outage map. We're getting power outage information,
0: yes,
1: and it gives a really good, clear, easy to follow visual of where power outages are happening at the moment, the areas that are affected. So it gives you a really good place to start if you lose power and you're not sure whether it might just be you or it might be bigger than just you.
0: Yes.
1: Jumping onto the website and having a look at that outage map will help you very quickly understand how big an event might be.
0: So I'm in my home. I'm in my home and I have an outage, if I go to your website, I can see whether that's my suburb or whether that's me and know how to react in regard.
1: That's right. That's right. If it's not your suburb, then that's probably a good opportunity to call us. 131-003 and let us know that you have no power, and we'll send one of our clever people out to come and have a look at it and see if we can get you back online quickly.
0: Yes, and so this is a period of time, 2-3 months, where outages are more often occurring?
1: Yeah, look, unfortunately, it's just that it's Mother Nature at play. The weather tends to be a little bit more serious for the next few months. As we go through spring and into summer, we see half of our events in terms of outages and that sort of thing on our network really happen over the next 3 to 4 months.
0: Yes,
1: Robin, and it's incredible, the change.
0: And of course, in some homes, that power is absolutely crucial. There could be people who are ill, babies, etc. So power's an essential force in our homes, isn't it?
1: It is, and you don't appreciate how important it is until it's gone. So that's why I say it's absolutely worth right now, while the weather's still good and not dangerous. Now's the time to really have a look around the house, have a think about how you manage your daily life, what you need power for. So little things like staying in contact, being able to listen to you on the radio and listen to the emergency services on the radio, to communicate with people, to check in, make sure family and friends are safe on your phone. Think about how you charge your phone if the power goes out, and keep that on.
0: And how important that can be.
1: It can. When things are happening that are out of our control, we have times we need to call people and seek help.
0: Yes.
1: Whether it's emergency services, Endeavour Energy, SES, all of those people. So
0: I was in a flood, and
1: really?
0: Two or three years ago now, up in Queensland, and we put our phones. We connected all our phones to charge them up, and when we got up in the morning, on the top of the table and the phones had floated away. Like what you're saying is just be absolutely aware of what can take place. That the kids bucket out at the sandpit, for example, little things can be.
1: It all has an impact.
0: Yes. Oh, look, please, on behalf of the community, please do thank all of those clever women and men who are running Endeavour Energy. It's crucial for us.
1: Thank you, Robin. I appreciate that.
0: And is there a grants program?
1: Yes, our community grants program has just wrapped up. And we're just in the final throes of deciding the recipients of those grants for this year.
0: Yes.
1: So I'm sure there'll be some news to come from that in the coming weeks.
0: How thoughtful of you to be providing grants in the community, and that you have that Endeavour Energy has that awareness to care about us. That's very moving.
1: Oh, thanks, Robin. When you think about the genesis of our organisation, we came as a community service from local councils and things way back in the olden days, when Elvis was just a slip of a boy. And we still really carry that in our DNA now. Like I say, I'm really proud to be a part of this organisation and work with the people that I do, because when we do our best work when things are not necessarily going well for everybody.
0: Yes. And may I say, when you say it like that, it sounds a touch casual. However, in a lot of cases, you are really putting your lives at stake in where you're going. Electricity in itself is this shocking brilliance. And how it's dealt with gentlemen and ladies, and how it's dealt with is so important, isn't it?
1: Yes, and look, that safety side of things, you make a really good point. One of the key jobs we know we have is to keep the community safe with these assets that we have around the community, whether there's poles and wires running down your street that might get pulled down by a tree, or other, the green boxes in the underground sort of areas and those sorts of things. It's all important to us and all critical that people sort of recognise that hazard and let us know about it if they do see anything untoward out there, because it, it's not like the movies all the time, Robin. It doesn't necessarily arc and spark and jump around. It could be quite alive, but yes, sitting there quite quietly in your front yard, and you really need to be careful of that. So that's why we say to people, stay good, safe 8 meters away, basically yes, the other side of the road, away from this stuff, and give us a call. 131-003, and we will send someone out there to make it safe and fix things up as quickly as we possibly can.
0: This question? If, for example, if I have a home that's 50 years old when it was built, for example, or even older than that, it's essential for me to be having a look at all of my electrical plugs, etc. Would that be fair to say?
1: Yeah, look, it's... all your plugs and things that you use all the time is probably, yes, one of those places that's most dangerous, right? Because we take it for granted. Just pull the toaster out of the cupboard or pull the jug out of the drawer, yeah, and plug it in and away you go. Yeah. You don't really think about it. So, again, it's worth just taking a moment to have a good look at those things next time you use them. Make sure they're all sound, everything's connected. You can't see any wires sort of poking out, any, yes, colourful bits where you didn't see colourful bits before.
0: No, because I've actually got, now you mention it, I have a lead that's going into a plugged in, but I can see the wires. So thank you.
1: Okay, that sounds to me like it's time to either retire that cord or, call an electrician or someone who knows what they're doing to come and fix that up and replace that for you. Yeah,
0: call an electrician and good as listeners, call an electrician and just have them go through your home, even if you don't have anything that's wrong, and have a look at all of your different, and your shed, don't forget your shed, have a look at all your different plug-ins. Isn't that fair?
1: Absolutely, Robin. Like you say, we take this stuff for granted, yes, but it really doesn't take much just to stop for a second and just have a good look at these things before you use them. The things that have been packed away for the last few months while it's been cold and miserable, now's the time to have a good look at it.
0: Yeah, I do so appreciate you coming on and sharing and bringing us to an awareness that we don't just have, go on.
1: I was just going to say thank you for the opportunity to talk. It's a really important part of what we do, and now this time of year is a really good time to focus on it. So
0: yeah,
1: thanks,
0: and
1: Robin.
0: I'm not sure that we think about it at this time of the year. More likely we might, as the general populace, we might think of it as summer's coming on, but you're talking about this period being a storm period and how dynamic that is.
1: Yes. Yeah, that's unfortunate the way we see this time of year, because we're constantly keeping an eye on the weather forecasts and making sure that we're prepared and we've got our people prepared for whatever's to come.
0: Can I ask, around the grants situation, what sort of grants were they?
1: You're testing my memory at the moment. It's been a little while since I've been involved in this role, but there was the opportunity for community organisations to apply for grants up to, I'm going to guess, I think it was about $15,000.
0: Wow, how wonderful.
1: Yeah, it's, as someone who's been involved in sporting clubs and PNCs and things, I appreciate that's a substantial amount of money and makes a big contribution to a local community. So
0: yes, it does, and also it's substantial because those that are running these community groups and organisations, they're volunteers.
1: Absolutely.
0: So
1: absolutely.
0: Yeah, so it's thank you again for having that care around us.
1: No, thank you. It is important for us to contribute.
0: Yeah.
1: Our people live in our communities. It's not like we're fly-in, fly-out workers or anything like that. We live and breathe and function alongside everybody else in our communities, and so it's an important way we can give back.
0: And your knowledge, those amongst you, is quite, it's not just the power, the electricity in a home. It can be underground, it can be on a pole, it can be in a number of tricky places.
1: Yes, we, you know, again, it's one of those things you don't really notice it until it's, you know, potentially broken or not working. We hide things all over the place to keep communities functioning. So it is something that we need to be careful of.
0: Yeah, and you know, that live wire that's caught in a tree, or you having to go up ladders to look at a power on poles, etc. I mean, your skill and your knowledge must be quite extraordinary at that level of making decisions at that time, at that moment, that save us and don't hurt you either.
1: Yeah, there's a lot of training and a lot of ongoing training, you know, that the network is changing all the time. There's always new technologies and new things coming in that we use. We at the moment we're continuing a program of placing a lot of automation on the network, where there's automatic switching of sections of the network to try and restore power in fault situations more quickly, and provide some different sort of levels of protection there. So you can appreciate that's a whole new world for our people to be working on those, and having this communication involved, and
0: of course,
1: and all sorts of electronics and very smart little computers that analyzing things and deciding when it's time to switch something off. There's all these things going on. Wow. So it's like every day's a school day for us, Robin.
0: Tony, as you're talking to the most. The thing that you've just snuck up on me with is communication, and just that is everything, is it not?
1: It is such an important part of what we do and all of our lives, right?
0: Yes, that's the thing that I'm thinking. You know, for all of us, and the wind, of course, is invisible, so it's very tricky. You can't fight it. Can you know?
1: No, you've just got to respond to it when it comes at you.
0: Yeah, and so every day your mob, if I can use that really in the most beautiful way, your mob are reading the weather in every second of every day, are they not?
1: Yes, absolutely. We're constantly have an eye on what's coming in. Because we do get some sudden changes, things that weren't forecast, and things that can catch us out. So there's a bit of an art to that, sort of keeping an eye on those and making some local judgment around when we might need to just put in a little bit of extra preparation. Restock the truck or get some extra gear in.
0: Oh yes, of course, and just, you know, thinking along those lines, you should have the weather report from the... I bet your weather reports are better than the local weather reports.
1: you'd be surprised. We're all getting information from the same place, Robin. And at the end of the day, it's only a forecast. None of it is perfect. It's just, the best advice we've got with the information that we've got at the time.
0: I was a professional fisherman for many years in the Gulf of Carpentaria in between New Guinea and the Gulf country, and in the 70s and early 80s, and reading the weather was, you know, I could smell a Vegemite sandwich at 500 paces.
1: Yes.
0: I could feel the turn of breeze as a slight dash on my cheek, and the birds, we would read the birds in the sky and the clouds, of course, to read weather that was coming before we got it on single sideband radio. So I understand what you are all doing out there, reading everything, isn't it?
1: Look, I'd hope we're that clever, but it's when you spend a long time somewhere and really paying attention, you really start to pick up on those patterns, don't you?
0: Oh, yeah. And do you have apprenticeships and so forth?
1: Yes, absolutely, and we're increasing our intake of apprentices at the moment.
0: Oh, how wonderful!
1: We recognise the importance of bringing new people into the industry now. So, again, that's actually just closed. I think we've selected our next batch of apprentices for next year, or going through the last part of the selection process, and offering lucky people employment with us starting next year. So. that keeps rolling through, and particularly in areas like the mountains where, we do struggle sometimes to get people in there to do the work that we need to do. And so that is one thing that we've had a really big presence at some of the local careers fairs up there. I know Excellent. Some of the local folks that work up in the mountains and across the Lithgow way have been sort of attending there and answering questions and trying to build a bit of interest and see if we can and pick up some bright young people from the communities up there who want to live and work and stay in that part of the world.
0: And my other question is, what area do you cover up here? What area does Endeavour Energy cover?
1: Yeah, we've got a really broad territory, Robin. Oh. So sort of from up your neck of the woods, we actually run all the way up through sort of Candos, Ralston, Bylong, so almost up to the back of Mudgee. And then curl down through Lithgow, across the Blue Mountains, into the Hawkesbury, down through Western Sydney, as far as Parramatta, and then all the way down through the Southern Highlands and all the way down the south coast, almost to Batemans Bay. So it's really, really diverse sort of area to work, and so we sort of see a bit of everything across all of that.
0: I think you're a master's in charge of the universe, quite frankly.
1: Oh, it's only our little patch of the universe, but we love it. So.
0: Yeah, and electricity is generated where we see those big electrical cylinders on the side of the road. That's where the energy is generated, correct?
1: There is some energy coming from there, but more and more it's coming from people's rooftops and wind farms down in southern New South Wales and hydroelectric power stations in Tasmania. But yeah, the whole east coast of Australia is actually all interconnected these days, Robin. So the electrons that you're using to make your cup of tea this morning could have come from the coal-fired power station up the back of Lithgow, but it could also have come from a wind farm off the coast of South Australia. So,
0: and you celebrate all these different sources of energy?
1: Our job is just to connect the people to where the energy comes from, Robin. That's one of our great challenges at the moment, is that increasing sort of two-way flow of energy through our network where, in the olden days it just came from the coal-fired power stations and ran one way to your house.
0: Thank you.
1: But these days, we've got sort of 30-40% of our customers now have rooftop solar. We've got probably 10-15% have got batteries now. And so that's really changing the way the whole system works.
0: So you're having and you're having to learn all the time and adjust, and is that right?
1: Absolutely, yes.
0: Wow.
1: And it's incredible how much it's changed just in the last few years. It's really changed the game just in the way we normally operate. We see, like on a hot day, we can see the amount of energy that's being produced in local areas and sort of running back up the network and sort of reducing the amount that we'd normally expect to see coming the other way. And we see that drop off in the afternoon as the sun goes down and everything switches back to the old ways. It's incredible.
0: And, of course, in each situation that you're approaching that may be dangerous, you have to figure out where that energy, what kind of energy and where it's coming from too.
1: Yes, we've got our protocols, our rules around how we make things safe, and that's why, like I say, if you see something that's broken or a wire on the ground, you cannot be sure that it's safe, even though you think you might know where it comes from.
0: It might be tangled up in something.
1: Absolutely, keep that safe 8 meters away and let us know about it
0: immediately.
1: Immediately, absolutely.
0: And that phone number 131003, is that 24-hour a day?
1: Absolutely. We have our call centre people working 24 hours a day for anything that comes up.
0: That is just most extraordinary. I'm very moved by what it is that Endeavour Energy are doing to keep us alight and aware and dancing and listening to music and radio stations and making our coffee and looking after our little kids, etc. It really permeates our entire existence, doesn't it?
1: It does. It does. That's why it's important for us to spend the time helping people understand how it all works and what you can do to stay safe around it.
0: And in amongst that, you're caring about community too. Quite frankly, I think you're all worth double the pay.
1: Thank you. I'll take that up with the boss next time I see him.
0: No, I'll ring him and let him know. Can I just thank you so much for bringing to our awareness, and goodest listeners, again, if you're having your cup of tea or your frothy one with your mates, just have a talk about this. Even if it's just for 5 minutes, ask each other, have you looked in your backyard? Are you aware that everything's safe? Just have this important conversation in amongst other conversations, isn't it?
1: Absolutely, yeah. It's a great conversation starter. Do you know how to open your garage door if you have no power in your house? How long do you think the food will last in your fridge if you have a power outage? All that information is available on our website. If people go and have a look there, we've got some really important resources, and it's something that we know we need to help people with. We spent some time last year working with some people right across the country, actually working on a thing we call our power outage plan.
0: Yes.
1: And so there's some great prompts there. If people go to our website, if you have a look at up the there's a section under either power outages or for your home, you can find a link there to our power outage plan. It's really simple, just a single page sort of thing that you work through. The last year, lots of questions about how you need to be prepared for a power outage. So
0: yes, and by the way, the conversations that you can have, goodest listeners, and I'm not exaggerating, it is life and death, isn't it? It is being that aware. It is being responsible for you and your loved ones around you.
1: Look, it makes a big difference, Robin, and people will find just spending that little bit of time now being prepared really pays off when Mother Nature gets cranky and throws some things at us.
0: And she does.
1: She does. And so it's just having that knowledge and knowing that you are ready can really help you get through those days and make what could be a really bad day not such a bad day after all.
0: Yes. And in amongst that too, that notion of your kids, you know, your 14, your 15-year-old, them all being aware too of what might take place, so that the whole family is switched on, isn't it? Without fear, but just switched on.
1: It's just, you don't need to be scared of it. You just need to understand it and know what to do.
0: I think that was a pun, that being switched on. I think... and your website is E-N-D-E-V-O-U-R.
1: E-N-D-E-V-O-U-R.
0: Go on.
1: It's the tricky bit to get the right English spelling, right?
0: Yes.
1: E-N-D-E-A-V-O-U-R. ENERGY.
0: Yes.
1: .com.au. Endeavour Energy, all one word, .com.au.
0: Make it your one of your to-do lists this week, to go onto the website, have a look at the types of questions that are being asked, and spend that crucial time. Just it really what you're doing, if you go and spend some time on the website, you're doing something about the love of your family and of yourself, isn't it?
1: Yes, time well spent.
0: Can I thank you so much for sharing this crucial knowledge with us, with some joy too. Thank you, goodness, Tony. Most delightful.
1: Thank you, Robin. It's been lovely to chat.
0: Yes, dance on, and please do thank your mob. Do thank Endeavour Energy for what they're doing in our community. Unsung heroes, that's what they are.
1: Thank you. I'll pass that on.
0: Thank you. Bye-bye.
1: Bye.
0: Darlings, how important was that? That's Endeavour Energy website. Do please spend a dash of time.
2: I'd like to know just how you derived that style, how you came about with that rhythm and blues style. That's all it is. That's all you can say.
3: Well, sir, to be honest with you, we just stumbled upon it. I mean,
2: we stumbled upon it. Well, you're mighty lucky, you know.
3: Thank you.
2: They've been looking for something new in the folk music field for a long time, and I think you've got it.
3: We hope so.
2: All right, how about flipping the record over there? That's Sun recording and doing the other side for us.
3: Okay. Blue moon. Blue moon. Blue moon. Keep shining bright. Blue moon, to keep on shining bright. You're gonna bring me back on my baby tonight. Blue moon, keep shining bright. I say blue moon of Kentucky, to keep on shining. Shine on the one that's gone and left me blue. I say blue moon of Kentucky, to keep on shining.

0: boogie to keep on shining. I say shine on the one that's gone and left me blue. I say shine on the one that's gone and left me blue.
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0: profound, huh? Morning, darlings. That is in between 10 and 5 minutes to 8 o'clock. No doubt you are up and a wandering. And in a wandering in the wonder, tis quite beautiful out there. Tis 89.1. 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
2: Darlingus, 'tis Catch the Lovely. 'Tis aboutish 4 minutes to eight. A most delicious day out there. Look, even if you're in your jammies, just pop your head out the door, sit on the balcony, have a whistle to the birds. You watch. They'll turn up. They love a chat. They want to know how you are, and you want to know how they are, and whatever sound they make, you just make it back and have a little whistle. And I want to suggest that maybe the first language that we ever had when we came out of the water, originally, maybe our first language was bird whistles, and that was how we communicated across mountains and so forth. You were out getting the bison. I'm back in the cave and I want to know how far away you are. I'm a whistling. And then when you came home, I would be cooing. So I'm suggesting maybe that. And maybe our musical instruments were all invented from the sounds of nature around us at the time. You know, and the drum would have been, I'm suggesting, our first instrument, also because it travelled. You know, I mean, smoke signals are good unless it was windy. But your drum, it could keep a drumming, couldn't it? And the beautiful sounds. Morning, darlings. It is, the news tis nearly upon us. And please, please do stay tuned. We have a most important, delicious woman here to, and I mean genuinely important in that what she and her partner are doing in amongst our community, especially with the young ones, are so important and so powerful too. Please do stay tuned. We shall be back. And don't hold a worry in your heart from the news. Send tenderness to those that need it in the world, you know, and those that don't, just send, and to the little chappies rustling in the grass too.
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5: Good morning, I'm Laura Devoy. The Prime Minister says the breach of an Australian government website by an artificial intelligence agent was unacceptable. In June, an agent developed by OpenAI gained unauthorised access to the Medicare Statistics Reporting Portal, which is administered by Services Australia. Public and private files were accessed, though at this stage it's believed personal information was not taken. Anthony Albanese says it took OpenAI 3 months to inform the government of the breach.
6: Today I spoke with the CEO of OpenAI, Sam Altman, to express Australia's extreme concern about this incident, and I also expressed my disappointment that it took the company way too long to inform the government what had occurred.
5: The Australian Signals Directorate is investigating. Plant agriculture and crop production may suffer under new restrictions to the Working Holiday Maker Visa program. The Backpacker and Youth Tourism Advisory Panel says the program has run strong for 50 years, but capping second-year Working Holiday Maker visas at 45,000 and third years at 5,000 will unnecessarily injure it. BITAP advisor Simon Westaway told National Radio News the changes are especially concerning with peak harvest season approaching.
7: From a horticultural sector, we're coming into peaks seasons for cherry picking. Soon after Christmas, the wine regions really take off in terms of the annual season. From a crop perspective, this is peak harvest time now for our major crops around the country. Many of them do rely on large numbers of working holiday makers, which is part of their experience in Australia, will go and work on farms and support the supply chain.
5: Murujuga traditional custodian Raylene Cooper has addressed the UN Human Rights Council on her complaint against the Australian government. Ms Cooper has outlined the ongoing industrial damage to Murujuga's UNESCO World Heritage listed rock art. The complaint about the Australian government's conduct will be lodged with the UN in the coming weeks. Crews are still working to restore power to homes and businesses in the Victorian city of Mildura. More than 5,000 customers were left in the dark on Monday morning after a ute crashed into a power pole. As of 9 p.m. yesterday, 1,700 were still without power. The British Defence Secretary says the UK is reviewing its deal to hand the Chagos Islands to Mauritius. Wes Streeting told the BBC the agreement was being looked at because the United States doesn't support it.
8: What President Trump said yesterday wasn't new, but I think it does provide absolute clarity that his position on this Chagos deal as currently drafted is not changing. And so we have to do more work with our American allies, with President Trump and his administration.
5: The territory in the Indian Ocean is home to an important joint US-UK military base. US President Donald Trump criticised the deal while speaking with UK Prime Minister Andy Burnham in New York.
9: I don't support it. I think it's terrible.
5: Turning to sport, in cricket, South Australia has defeated Tasmania by 7 runs in the One Day Cup. SA posted 383 runs. Matthew Gilkes was unbeaten on 97 off 65 deliveries. Jordan Silk responded with 142, but Tasmania fell just short of the target. And in basketball, the Cairns Taipans have held off the Tasmania Jack Jumpers. The Taipans led by 20 points during the second quarter, but the Jack Jumpers came back to trail by just 1 point at half time. Held on in the second half, the final score 93-87.
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2: Darlings, Meister's good morning. Tissa, catch the lovely. May I say, trains Tissa Chuggalugan, but please do check your app because there's a bit of a double shuffle around Lithgowishness. Goodest ones. Traffic. Thank you so much for caring about each other. It is a bit tricky, the clarity's not there. Maybe a dryish road, but a dash moist. Please, your car and a half from each other. And if you're running late, you're not. You're on time for your life, so please, let whoever it is know, turn up a little bit late, but with all your bits and pieces still attached, please, to your body, darlings. And so there ain't no prangs, but there is roadworks, and you do have the bypass. Give yourself another 10, 15 minutes, but you can still travel east and west, which is, you know, and it's a pretty nice drive, if I might add, as you go and just take a look around, you know, and if I can say, be delighted with the nature that you see and the little trees and the extraordinary red range that's off in a distance. You'd be, sometimes you might see that when there's mist, it looks like an ocean. You know, darlings, morning. Tis a room, nearly 12 degrees, going to get to 21. So a cruisy day, if I may say. I'm asking a dash of scarf, a bit of lippy goodest ones, an earring or two. Gentlemen, a snazzy hat. Or, you know, even if it's really dreadfully not snazzy, that one. To keep the theatre of the street alive, put on something that delights you. Don't just wear your best stuff when you're going out. Wear it when you're going down the street, darlings. And a smile for t'others. A dash of rain upon the cheek, the savi, and a thunderstorm. If there's a thunderstorm, do go outside and see the extraordinary power of a thunderbolt in the sky and be surprised by it, you know, in its beauty of lighting up the universe. Darlings, that's the weather report. A dash of breeze to the Savi. Goddess ones, please do stay tuned. We'll be back very shortly, as I say, with the most important artist, bringing that not only to the community but involving the community in it, in particular the young'uns, those coming up, and how more than a breeze to the Savi. Goddess ones, please do stay tuned. We'll be back very shortly, as I say, with the most important artist, bringing that not only to the community but involving the community in it, in particular.

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2: Darlings, Maestas, good morning again. Thank you for sharing and thank you for lending your third ear, the ear of the heart, goodest ones. We have a very extraordinary young woman with us. May I say she's radiant this morning and has a dash of lippy too, which is, of course, if you haven't got your lippy on for radio. Good morning, Helen. How are you?
3: I'm really good, Robin. How are you?
2: Oh, you're fabulous. Talk to me about, firstly, the name of your business.
3: Mountain of Youth.
2: Mountain of Youth. Go on, tell me what that is.
3: So Mountain of Youth is a film mentorship organisation.
2: Yay!
3: And we specialise, or we love to work with young people.
2: Age bracket
3: around 14 to 17.
2: Wow.
3: And we work with young people who are, you know, maybe not doing so well in school, or they're having mental health problems, or their time at home is not great. And we work with people who'd never get opportunities usually to be able to learn about film and how to make films.
2: To get an experience.
3: Yes, yes.
2: That one.
3: And we teach them how to turn their life stories and their life experiences into film.
2: Can I say how powerful that must be for each one? So if I'm a young'un and I'm drawn to wanting to be, for example, a director, or I want to be a cameraman, I can stand next to those professionals in the film that you're making and start to learn. Is that fair?
3: Yes, definitely. So the idea is we take them from story writing to pre-production all the way to the film shoot and then post-production. And then we usually like to have a big fancy premiere at the end.
2: Red carpet.
3: Red carpet, yeah, that's right.
2: How wonderful. May I just say how powerful that would be, or is, for those that get the experience. So is it you and Kalani, your partner, you write the scripts?
3: Yes, so we kind of guide the scripts. So the scripts are written by the young people and inspired by their lives and things that they want to say.
2: So they're really relevant to them.
3: Yes, and Kalani and I just guide it along. That's all we do, really.
2: Because we as big kids don't have a notion of what's taking place in the teenage years.
3: Exactly.
2: Go on.
3: Yeah, I think it's really important for young people to feel heard and be able to
2: Crucial.
3: Use their voices, and also like to have the skills to know how to use their voices and ways to do it creatively, because
2: yes.
3: Yeah, it can be really hard as a teenager. There's so much going on and so much change in your life and the world. It can be quite scary.
2: And what a good point is, it's not just about how you feel, being able to express it and be heard.
3: Yes, yes, absolutely. And I think filmmaking and art is all about being heard and sharing voices, right?
2: And also those that become involved have this immediate experience, sensational experience, touching, feeling, seeing, hearing, using all of their senses in expressing it.
3: Yeah. Yeah, it's so immersive. You just get, everyone gets thrown into the deep end in the best way possible.
2: How wonderful. Yeah, I do like that.
3: Yeah.
2: How wonderful. I had an experience with you doing some filming, and if I can say, my delight was the young'uns and how respectful, how keen, how interested they were in everything that was taking place, and their deeper than joy, their the power it gave them in such a tender way.
3: Yeah, I think that's what it's about. It's really about empowering these people so they have the skills for the rest of their lives to go on and make films. Or the skills are so transferable as well. There's so many cool things about film.
2: Tell me what you mean by that.
3: Well, it's film is a collaboration, right? And you need all sorts of different types of people to be able to make a film possible.
2: Lighting, directing, costume, makeup.
3: That's right. And you need

0: technical brains who understand the tech side, and you need logistic brains who can help problem solve and put fires out and do schedules, and then you need creative brains, and there's so many different types of people, and that's what I love about filmmaking and about this organization, because you're helping these young people find what they love doing, what they hate doing, what they're good at doing.
1: Yeah, so they discover themselves in action as opposed to thinking.
0: Exactly.
1: How important that, no, how powerful that is.
0: It, yeah.
1: One of the things I was surprised at of what's involved in lighting. I hadn't given that any, but there we are out in the bush and no, but, you know, somebody with this big piece of sheet of white material making, and I'm,
0: Yeah.
1: How important is lighting?
0: Lighting is probably half the film, if not more. You can have the world's worst camera, but if the lighting is incredible, it makes the biggest difference.
1: Because it's the mood.
0: Exactly. Exactly. You could film in a classroom on an amazing camera, but if it's really awful fluorescent lighting, it's not going to look good.
1: Yeah. And so in amongst that, so they write the story.
0: Mm.
1: How wonderful.
0: It is.
1: And that they're also bringing their world to us. And then you get grants. Is that how you and Kalani get grants?
0: Yeah, it's a lot of community grants, a lot of government grants to be able to get it up and running.
1: A lot of work in the back room.
0: A lot of work in the back room. And Kalani in particular is our grants man. He's really good at it.
1: It must be a skill.
0: Yeah, it is. It is. And he slaves away doing them.
1: Yeah.
0: And also Bunning Sausage Sizzles. A lot of our programs are funded by sausages.
1: You. Us too.
0: Yeah. Yeah.
1: This coming Sunday, actually, we have Bunning Sausage Sizzle.
0: Amazing.
1: Yeah. So go on. So you get the grant, and part of the film writing is about the sites that you go to do your filming.
0: Yeah. Sometimes it's
1: Is that a special skill in amongst film?
0: In terms of
1: choosing the right sites for the
0: Yeah, definitely. There's a whole locations department.
1: Location.
0: In film, and their whole job is finding different locations that could be the potential spot.
1: Yeah, so, and how important that is.
0: Oh, it's if you have a haunted house, you could have any type of haunted house, right?
1: Yeah.
0: You could look at 10 to 20 different haunted houses before you find the right one. And I think especially because the films are based on these young people's lives and where they grow up and how that inspires what their lives are like.
1: Whereas in their situation.
0: Yeah, where geographically, situationally. Growing up in the Blue Mountains is very different to growing up in Surrey Hills or Mount Druitt.
1: Of course.
0: So we often have to find locations that represent those areas and what it's like to be in that place as well.
1: Oh, at that time.
0: Yes.
1: In that circumstance of, for want of a better word, adventure.
0: Exactly.
1: Whether it's a good... gee, that's exciting.
0: It is. It's very exciting.
1: And so... Then you gather volunteers.
0: Yeah, it's a whole lot of love put into these programs. Yeah, it runs beautiful. On love, really.
1: Yeah.
0: It runs on love and kindness.
1: Yeah.
0: Generosity, community spirit. The amount of times we've just had people in the community pull through just out of the kindness of their hearts because they believe in what we're doing and they see the importance of it. It's amazing. Yeah. We couldn't do it without the community.
1: And I'm having this sort of vision of how the young'uns must change. I'm asking, do you see them change as they become involved?
0: I do. It's one of my favourite things of the whole process.
1: Oh, go on.
0: That growth of, I mean, these young people are often in schools where they're told to sit down, be quiet, do what they're told.
1: And you said earlier that it's often those that aren't settled in school.
0: Yeah, well, school isn't for everyone, especially if you're creative. School is like a one-fits-all type mold and not everyone fits into that mold. So I think giving young people the autonomy and
1: allowing their hearts to open, isn't it?
0: Yeah, and the growth is amazing. You get these people who are so quiet and won't talk and just... they just do what they're told, and then at the end of it, they're the ones that are fighting for their ideas and having opinions and feeling confident to speak up.
1: And being heard.
0: Yes, yeah, and I think that's what Kalani and I always try and do. We go in not as teachers but as collaborators.
1: And yeah, that's important. Say that again, I really like that.
0: We go in as teachers, not as teachers but as collaborators.
1: How important that is in family life, in the world, in community, is to collaborate.
0: Yeah. Yeah, it's funny. At the beginning, we're at the beginning of a program at the moment. And
1: yes.
0: I've had to tell all of them, don't call me Miss. Don't call me Miss. Just call me Helena. Yeah. I'm Helena.
1: Yeah. Yeah.
0: And even drilling that out of them to be like, just because I'm an adult that teaches, it doesn't mean we're a Miss or a Sir or something like that. That's, we're equal here.
1: And they must come up with... ideas you never thought of.
0: Yeah, they do. Seriously. It's
1: how wonderful.
0: It's amazing. It's amazing. It's I always come away feeling so inspired and coming up with ideas of my own, just hearing their worldview.
1: Oh. And choosing the music.
0: Yeah, music for the end is
1: must be so important.
0: So important.
1: Influential in, as we're watching, our ears tuning in and how influential that is in our feelings.
0: Yeah, you can make a really sad scene very funny with the right music or vice versa.
1: Oh.
0: You know what I mean? It's very powerful. And our students are in all of post. Dreamlink, which is a film we did with Springwood High in 2023, it is out on YouTube at the moment, and the making of we just released it on our YouTube.
1: Oh, wait a minute. Tell me, what is it?
0: Dreamlink. It's on the Mountain of Youth YouTube.
1: Dreamlink.
0: Yes.
1: On YouTube.
0: On YouTube, Mountain of Youth. One of our students helped compose the music for that.
1: Oh.
0: And it's...
1: really?
0: Yeah, they felt so strongly about it. For them, that was what they wanted to do, and they sat down with the composer and they wrote the music together.
1: Oh, wow.
0: It is a film that has played all over the world at amazing film festivals. It's now on Dust, which is a YouTube channel which plays short sci-fi films, and it's got like 6 million followers, and it's sitting there at the moment. And so this story that's all about these students' lives, these young people's lives, it's the whole world's watching it, which is amazing. Oh.
1: But, you know, that one or others having opportunities to be so influential, for example, being able to write some music, how wonderful that would be. It, you know, I'm a big kid and I'm 150 instead of 50. but how deep and important for that little one to... carry that. And what you and Kalani are doing are encouraging me as a young one, not encouraging, you give me an opportunity to jump in and get all wet and murky and slip and fall and laugh and cry and
0: exactly, and I think
1: and see a result
0: that's the thing, it's that follow through and that result. And if you can do that at 15, what can you do by the time you're 30, right?
1: And that you're being led in a direction that you want to go in because you've had that taste.
0: Mm.
1: But they're still at school, is that right, Mountain of Youth?
0: Yeah, so they're all in school still, or of school age.
1: Yeah.
0: Yeah, so I think it's that crucial time when you're like a half-baked cake. You're just adding all these different ingredients so they become a really delicious, fully formed cake.
1: Yeah. With cream and jam.
0: Yeah, exactly.
1: And again, that crucial period in life that I've got a way, or I can feel and see a direction, isn't it?
0: Yeah, exactly.
1: Even if you're in that direction, you might begin in the music part of film and you might end up being in the camera. It's a beginning, isn't it?
0: It is. And I think, especially growing up in the Blue Mountains, some of the opportunities for those kind of skill building workshops are really hard to find. You have to travel all the way down to Sydney, or you have to pay through the teeth for it. And Kalani and I both grew up in the Blue Mountains and...
1: Oh, natives.
0: We're natives, yeah. We're natives and we were just loved film and it was really hard to be able to learn about it up here. We had to... I moved to Sydney, Kalani moved to Canada so we could actually do what we wanted to do and learn about it. So for us, it's just so important to bring it back home to other young people maybe going through the same thing and saying, hey, you can do it in your hometown and... It's free. It's accessible.
1: Oh.
0: Yeah.
1: And it all involved, isn't it? You know, you just become captured by the whole. And so you both travel the world taking these films to festivals?
0: Yeah, a lot of them have played amazing places. Dreamlink in particular has played in the States, in Europe, in Asia, in different festivals in Australia.
1: And does that bring you better grants or more recognition? And is that important?
0: Yeah, it definitely brings us more recognition, I guess. It gives us more street credit.
1: Yes.
0: Yeah.
1: Oh, yeah, essential.
0: Yeah, and then when people see this film and you say, well, actually it was made by 12, 15-year-olds.
1: Yeah.
0: Then it's even more amazing. So, I think that's a really important step for the young people as well, to see that not only did you make a film, but people all over the world are watching it, resonating with it, loving it, seeing it. And that, I think, like as an artist, that's one of the reasons why you do it, right? So your art can connect.
1: Absolutely. And that word art is, I suggest that we're all born with our own unique art in our hearts. And to be able to see it expressed in any of those ways, even if you're, like you say, in the field but not in front of the camera.
0: Yeah, exactly. It takes – I mean, the big Hollywood films you see, there's hundreds of people working on that.
1: So. And so in terms of that, if I decide I'm 16 and I want to, for example, do lighting – Do I go into a university course? How do I continue in the field of film?
0: Yeah, there's uni courses, there's TAFE courses.
1: Okay.
0: A lot of people just learn on the job, though, that they start right at the bottom on a film set and be a runner.
1: How fabulous.
0: And work their way up. So, again, it depends on the kind of person you are and what you like to do. But I guess Mountain of Youth is – it gives people that experience already so they can – hop on a set and say, look at this credit I've got.
1: Yes.
0: This is the work I've done.
1: Yes.
0: And it's a little jump start,
1: yes,
0: I
1: please.
0: Guess.
1: Yeah, it speaks loudly because what I'm a young'un and I've stepped up and volunteered and hung out and written something and been part. No, but it speaks volumes of my desire to develop.
0: Yes, exactly.
1: Oh, how wonderful.
0: It's
1: no,
0: very
1: better,
0: wonderful.
1: Better word. How splendiferous.
0: That's a good word.
1: Isn't it? For bringing, and not just young'uns, you know, if you want to volunteer, what would be a website?
0: I think our Instagram is probably the best way to reach us, which is Mountain of Youth Project on Instagram. Otherwise, you can email us at contact@mountainofyouth.org.
1: contact@mountainofyouth.org.
0: Yes.
1: Because I played a part in film. I was absolutely delighted to, as I said, not only to be with the Mountain of Youth, it also to watch you and Kalani in the skillful way that you allowed those around you to interact too, with you also listening and hearing them, but keeping a control at the same time.
0: Yeah, it's a balance, that's for sure. Because I think, you know, to make a film just by itself, there's already so much going on and so many moving parts.
1: not to mention
0: having 12 young people that you're mentoring and teaching along the way.
1: Yeah.
0: And
1: because of their youth, the fire that they have, so how you manage it is...
0: Yeah, it's a lot of navigation, and especially when you're writing one story and it's 12 people writing it together.
1: You need a whip.
0: Yeah, it's a lot of navigating.
1: Oh. So how long would a script take roughly?
0: It depends on...
1: So you gather them all?
0: We gather them all, and I have a background in acting and drama, so we usually play a lot of drama games as a way to get people comfortable and to start opening up.
1: And expressing themselves.
0: Yeah. We always do this thing, which I love doing. I call them rants. And
1: yes,
0: they get given a prompt, like, what's something that annoys you the most?
1: Yummo.
0: And they have to talk for 30 seconds nonstop about it. And if they run out of things to say, they have to keep going until they get to that 30-second
1: mark. Oh, well done.
0: And It's a great exercise.
1: I think that should happen every day to every person across Australia. It's 30 seconds.
0: It's very cathartic. Yeah. And just to have everyone listen to you for 30 seconds and not interrupt or say anything.
1: Also, you might be surprised at what you say yourself.
0: Exactly. Exactly. And Kalani and I get up and do it as well. It's not just watching them do it. We're all doing it together and we're all sharing. And sometimes you laugh and sometimes you cry and... It's a great way to, it's a bit scary at first, I think, for people to start talking.
1: Open up with others.
0: Yeah, especially a bunch of people you don't know.
1: Yes.
0: I was talking to some of our student alumni the other day and they said those rants were the scariest thing at the beginning, but it became my favourite thing.
1: Because you're giving each other permission just to blurt a bit. And how important is that?
0: It is.
1: That you can blurt and someone's listening.
0: Yeah, yeah, and I think it's...
1: As opposed to just keeping it in.
0: Yeah, and it's unfiltered, right? We say you can swear, you can yell. We don't care. It doesn't matter. It's not leaving this space.
1: Yeah.
0: And I think, again, these alumni I were talking to, they said to have adults who created a safe space where they felt like they could just talk about whatever. It was the first time they'd ever had that.
1: Oh.
0: So.
1: Darlings, please. This is the most exquisite conversation that we're having. Thank you for lending your ear. We shall be back shortly. And let us as a community celebrate in Kalani and Helena allowing the young'uns to just explode and be heard. Darlings, please do stay tuned.
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4: Information was not taken. Anthony Albanese says it took OpenAI 3 months to inform the government of the breach.
5: Today I spoke with the CEO of OpenAI, Sam Altman, to express Australia's extreme concern about this incident. And I also expressed my disappointment that it took the company way too long to inform the government what had occurred.
4: The Australian Signals Directorate is investigating. Plant agriculture and crop production may suffer under new restrictions to the Working Holiday Maker Visa program. The Backpacker and Youth Tourism Advisory Panel says the program has run strong for 50 years, but capping second-year Working Holiday Maker visas at $45,000 and third years at $5,000 will unnecessarily injure it. BITAP advisor Simon Westaway told National Radio News the changes are especially concerning with peak harvest season approaching.
6: From a horticultural sector, we're coming into peak seasons for cherry picking. Soon after Christmas, the wine regions really take off in terms of the annual season. From a crop perspective, this is peak harvest time now for our major crops around the country. Many of them do rely on large numbers of working holiday makers, which is part of their experience in Australia, will go and work on farms and support the supply chain.
4: Murujuga traditional custodian Raylene Cooper has addressed the UN Human Rights Council on her complaint against the Australian government. Ms Cooper has outlined the ongoing industrial damage to Murujuga's UNESCO World Heritage listed rock art. The complaint about the Australian government's conduct will be lodged with the UN in the coming weeks. Crews are still working to restore power to homes and businesses in the Victorian city of Mildura. More than 5,000 customers were left in the dark on Monday morning after a ute crashed into a power pole. As of 9 p.m. yesterday, 1,700 were still without power. The British Defence Secretary says the UK is reviewing its deal to hand the Chagos Islands to Mauritius. Wes Streeting told the BBC the agreement was being looked at because the United States doesn't support it.
7: What President Trump said yesterday wasn't new, but I think it does provide absolute clarity that his position on this Chagos deal as currently drafted is not changing. And so we have to do more work with our American allies, with President Trump and his administration.
4: The territory in the Indian Ocean is home to an important joint US-UK military base. US President Donald Trump criticised the deal while speaking with UK Prime Minister Andy Burnham in New York.
8: I don't support it. I think it's terrible.
4: Turning to sport, in cricket, South Australia has defeated Tasmania by 7 runs in the One Day Cup. SA posted 383 runs. Matthew Gilkes was unbeaten on 97 off 65 deliveries. Jordan Silk responded with 142, but Tasmania fell just short of the target. And in basketball, the Cairns Taipans have held off the Tasmania Jackjumpers. The Taipans led by 20 points during the second quarter, but the Jackjumpers came back to trail by just 1 point at halftime. Cairns held on in the second half, the final score 93-87.
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1: Darlings, what an exciting morning we as a heaven sharing a mountain of beautiful information about Mountain of Youth and the lovely Kalani and Halana, who are the inventors, creators, and I mean that word creating in the deepest possible sense, of bringing such energetic, exciting awareness to the little ones at high school, and how they can begin to discover a pathway in life and how important, how powerful that is. The lovely Helena, good morning, young lady.
0: Good morning, Robin.
1: Most lovely to have you here. Now, where were we?
0: Where were we?
1: We were at talking about bringing the film to the screen.
0: Mm.
1: And how you see these young'uns manifest.
0: Mm, blossom.
1: Blossom.
0: Yeah.
1: And that, how long have you both been doing this now? How many years?
0: This is our 5th year doing it. So
1: have you ever had someone from the first year come back and...
0: Yes, we have. On. We work with our... old students all the time. So we have Abby at the moment from our first year, who's 20 now.
1: Yes.
0: And she's come on to help out as an assistant, and we're slowly training her up So maybe one day she could run her own class for Mountain of Youth. And we have so many students from that cohort, from the Springwood High cohort in 2023. We have two of them at the moment who are leading our community raffle at the moment. So they've been going around and they're in charge of all of the fundraising for that. And it's something that they asked to do. They've said, we want to come back and help and we want to do this. And they're going to organize a film screening of all of our films. And it's amazing.
1: And so in amongst it, it's not just that you might, as a young'un, make a film that you write, but as you take that up as a career, advertising, a film, there's so many industrial films, there's so many film genres.
0: Yeah, there's so many avenues and ways be a filmmaker, whether it's, you know, you're working on traditional film sets and making films, or you go to advertising, or you go to videography.
1: Or music videos. Wow.
0: Could be anything. And I think that's the beauty of it. And having those skills so you can do any of those things.
1: Okay.
0: Is amazing.
1: And so I'm a young'un and I'm with you and we're doing a film. And I can learn from the cameraman. And then I can stand with Kalani as a director if I want.
0: Exactly. And then you can go do hair and makeup or stand with me and yell at people and manage the set and call action and cut. There's so many opportunities.
1: And you say hair and makeup. I mean, what a fabulous field.
0: I know.
1: Because, you know, the hair needs to be a certain way for the film.
0: Yeah.
1: Not because it's pretty. It might be outrageous. It might be naughty.
0: Yeah, you might hate it, but it's...
1: or your makeup has to be... stunning in its way, doesn't it?
0: Yeah, and again, like if you're a hair and makeup artist, you can do that across film, weddings, theatre.
1: It's a palette.
0: Yes.
1: Isn't it? Wow. Oh, look, I'm coming again. That's it.
0: We need you, Robin.
1: please. And so, website?
0: Yes, so website mountainofyouth.org is our website. We're just doing a website revamp, so there's lots of fun stuff coming on that. And what we've been doing at the moment is our latest program, which is a little bit different to usual. It's a little bit of a twist.
1: Oh, that's even more. The wizard has just come in the door, as you can see.
0: Hello.
1: Clearly the wizard. Look out, he's got a bit of magic in his bag.
11: Good morning, how are you?
1: Good morning, young man. And it should be at every school, and it's thank you for you and Kalani for your foresight in thinking in this manner and bringing the opportunity for those, particularly as you say, that are not necessarily captured. I would have been one.
0: Yeah.
1: You know, as a young and because I was busy not going to school at all.
0: Yeah, and that's what the program is for. It's for those type of people where...
1: that are not captured by
0: them. Yeah, it doesn't work for them.
1: Yeah.
0: Yeah.
1: And how then those, the outsider in a way, is filled with most brilliant artistry too.
0: Yeah, exactly. And what we're doing at the moment is we're taking these young people into... intergenerational program where it's not just the young people's stories this time, but we're taking 14 young people from Katoomba High School and we're going into Blue Mountains Retirement Village.
1: Yummo.
0: And they're working with the older people who live there and learning about their lives and stories and forming connections and friendships across generations.
1: Yes, and that affects both sides.
0: It does. And we're in our third or fourth week of doing it and... yeah, what we're seeing already is just amazing.
1: Look, hallelujah and celebration and rainbows bursting into the sky.
0: It feels a bit like that.
1: Yeah, for what you're doing.
0: Yeah.
1: Most wonderful. Thank you both so much. And those that have turned up and had the bravery to express themselves too. It's most most important.
0: It is.
1: Excuse me, young man, did you wish to have a say? This is the lovely Helena from Mountain of Youth.
11: Well, it's funny you should say that.
1: Yes.
11: There was a very good article, I think, on Backroads or Landline other day about getting people to communicate with senior citizens, because there's this problem. We isolate all the pensioners, and they go to retirement villages and nursing homes, and we're losing all that brain power that's there.
1: But also the stories,
11: memories. Yeah. But there's also the experience of dealing with things which they've got.
1: Oh,
11: and
1: yeah.
11: There's also because they're isolating them, it's a form of punishment, because they've got no young ones around them to motivate it.
1: And the joy.
11: As we've spoke a lot about having a pet keeps you young. So
1: would you be my pet, Sir Wizard?
11: No, it's the other way around. She keeps thinking she's the boss, right? Let me tell you, she's not. But the simple thing that they're finding is, one, is if you, like, you take an extended family or a culture that has extended families, there's always a place and a meaning for the older people.
1: Absolutely.
11: And that makes it, you know. Now, you can imagine what it would be like if Catchy was around young people, you know. They'd be very
1: Keep me away.
11: But on that cheerful note, I'd like what you're doing. I think it's a wonderful thing.
1: Isn't it?
0: Yeah,
11: and there's
0: you.
11: Been quite a few docos on it. There's another one where they did a ABC doco. I think it's a three-part series on it. But the ones where they, you know, this was country towns, where it's, the isolation factor is even worse. Yeah.
1: But also, so Wizard, what they're doing with school kids is, here's this film we're making. You think you might want to be a director? Come and stand next to a professional director. You think you might want to be a cameraman? Come and stand next to a professional cameraman. And they're young ones that are restless at school. Mm-hmm. So they're getting this
11: There's a teacher
1: powerful.
0: There's a lot going on in this. Yeah. There's a lot going on in this new program as well, because you've got that element of training up these young people, but it's filling that gap that you're talking about.
11: Yeah.
0: Filling that gap that you're talking about, where there are lots of isolated seniors.
11: Well, it is, and it's not. It can work across everything, you see, because it can work across. Your speaker man is coming around to help you, and then you can. It covers all those things, and you've got to look at it. You've really got to look at it, how we integrate our society.
0: Yeah, we do, and I think we're losing that generational knowledge and story sharing from our grandparents to our grandchildren, and I think this program really is trying to help fill that gap and fix that. Probably.
11: Well, you know, as a grandfather, and when you go to work with, like, we go down to Melbourne to see our kids, and we babysit one of them 2 days a week up here, the input we're getting and the difference between how the child reacts with the parents and how it reacts with Grampy and Granny, it changes, because there's
1: different
11: we've
1: set
11: got
1: of
11: the
1: values.
11: Experience. The other ones are feeling their way through it. You see, so
1: Louisa also a little one, you know, 7 or 8 or 10, having interaction with grandparents is. The values are different too, and I think that's a really powerful.
0: Yeah, it's important to know where you've come from.
11: My little grandson says, "Oh, Daddy, Puppy's the oldest thing in the world." And so I got him a Christmas present. It's a piece of meteorite that is 4.5 billion years old, so I think it could be just a bit older.
0: Just a bit.
11: Thank you.
1: Thank you, darling, so much for coming and sharing. It's been most joyous. Please return again.
0: Absolutely.
1: It's been our fortune.
0: Thank you, Robin.
1: Again, website?
0: Website, mountainofyouth.org, and our Instagram is Mountain of Youth Project.
1: And it doesn't matter whether you're a little 'un or a big 'un.
0: Yeah,
1: a little kid or a big kid. Yeah, please, Bert, tune in and share with others, particularly if you've got young'uns, you know, darlings. Most wonderful, no, better word, foundationally important, that powerful.
0: Yeah.
1: Good, darlings, stay tuned.

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4: And darlings, what a wonderful conversation that we just had. 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
5: 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Hello, this is Bronwyn Logan with Community Notice Board. The Blue Mountains Radio Players will present The Proposal, based on the 1888 play by Anton Chekhov, as well as Evening Primrose by John Collier, on Sunday the 28th of September at 2:30 at the Carrington Hotel Katoomba. 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The Blackheath Theatre Company is hosting a short playwriting workshop on Saturday the 26th of September from 10 to 12:30 in the Bates Hall. 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The State Gem and Mineral Show will be held from Saturday the 26th of September from 9 to 5 and Sunday the 27th from 9 to 4 at the Hawkesbury Agricultural Showgrounds, 40 Racecourse Drive, Clarendon. 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The Blue Mountain Sustainability Festival will be held on Saturday the 26th of September from 10 to 4 at the Civic Centre in Katoomba Street. There will be stalls, entertainment and a speakers forum. 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AIDER, A-I-D-E-R, is assistance for infirm, disabled and elderly residents who need help preparing their property for the bushfire season. 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The Blue Mountains Historical Society at 99 Blacksland Road, Wentworth Falls, will have an open day at Torella, the historic 19th century home, on Sunday the 27th of July from 10 to 3. Admission is $5 for adults and $2 for children, with refreshments available for $5. The research rooms will also be open for inspection. 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The Blackheath Makers Market is held on the 1st and 4th Saturdays of the month from 9 at the Blackheath RSL Hall on the corner of Station and Bandara Streets. There is a large variety of handcrafted items. 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The Lura Evening Branch of the Country Women's Association meets every third Monday at 6:30 p.m. in the hall at 137 Megalong Street, Lura. 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
4: 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'Tis 89.1. 'Tis Scenic World Hour coming up with the lovely Wizard and Catchy. And we have interesting conversations about what's taking place in the Blue Mountains. That then followed by the Blackheath Hour, which includes the lovely Tad. And the two of them, the Wizard and Tad, they bring knowledge, information, a bit of a giggle and some really good music to us. So please do stay tuned. It's nearly 4 minutes to nine. The news is upon us shortly also.
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0: Blue Mountains. Not only are you an extraordinary place to visit, but thank you so much for caring. And we have with us all events, markets, the extraordinary, if I may say so. The amazing, the lovely Nicole, she who for the last 16 years, thank you very much, has been running three markets a month up here in the Blue Mountains. Not just markets, but fabulous markets. Good morning, young lady.
1: Good morning. How are you this morning?
0: Darling, dangerously fabulous, quite frankly.
2: Probably suitably rough, I think.
0: So, beg your pardon, sir.
2: I think the word is suitably rough.
0: and can I thank you so much in the beginning for keeping the Blue Mountains dynamic and alive with these wonderful markets that you run every week. Wow. Oh, sorry, every month.
1: Thank you. And they are three times a month as well.
0: Yes, but also the work in the back room, you know, of keeping them evolved and running, and you, when you actually are at each of the markets and your joy in amongst them, it's most extraordinary.
1: Yes, it's something that that I really do enjoy doing.
0: And bringing craftsmen from growing vegetables to building jewellery, craftsmen, local craftsmen to our notice too. How wonderful.
1: Yep, as many of the local ones that can apply, we also try and take in as well. So locals come first if they apply, if we don't have that product at our market.
0: Most wonderful. And this morning we're here to talk about a very extraordinary and unique event which has never occurred before in the Blue Mountains. Am I not right?
1: That's very, very true. We did a mini one last year at the Magpie Markets, but this year we're doing a huge Blue Mountains Japanese Sakura Festival.
0: Sakura meaning what?
1: Cherry blossoms.
0: Cherry blossoms. So we're doing an entire Japanese market with from food to calligraphy,
1: performances, Japanese drumming performances. We have two different sets of performances of the Japanese drumming, one mid-morning, one in the afternoon. We have Japanese dance performances.
0: How exciting.
1: One mid-morning and one in the afternoon as well. And we have a cosplay competition happening, ceremonial green tea. We have so many. Actually, besides the food, we have Blue Mountains martial arts coming. Sorry, it just went blank on me. The martial arts coming, performances.
0: Can I just go back to when you're talking about the tea ceremony, how traditional and how cultural is the tea ceremony in Japan?
1: Yes. It's a quiet ceremony, and very, very respectful, and it's very cultural for the Japanese culture and Japanese country. They do that everywhere. It's done frequently, and at the event that we're holding on the 3rd of October, we have to have a quiet area for that to be done. So if you'd like to take a look at it and see how it's performed. We also have workshops as well.
0: So we have workshops
1: for origami and plenty of things to do at the festival.
0: And the wizard is with us here and he is wanting to ask a question or two.
1: Perfect. Yeah. Hello.
2: Good morning and how are you?
1: My
2: name's Murray. You've probably seen me around, the big beard.
0: Good looking.
2: Wandering around your market. I'm actually a potter.
0: If I may just say, you would recognise him because the hat that he wears has not been washed for 100 years.
2: Yes.
1: I've seen him around with the hat, yes.
2: I'm actually a potter myself and the tea ceremony is quite big on my list because I make tea bowls and stuff like that. And it's a really good thing to do. And I'm looking forward to that. And now, last year you had a whole series of little stall holders of little Japanese people in particular that were just, tiny craftsmen, as we call them. And are you going to have that again this year?
1: Yes, we definitely are.

0: dynamic.
1: Yeah.
2: We have a section that is a souvenir section.
1: Yep.
2: And most of the souvenir sections, some of them are local Blue Mountains businesses, because it's a merging of cultures of Blue Mountains Australia and Japanese culture. So we have local Blue Mountains people that are coming with, I actually have a lady called Stitch. Well, her name's not Stitch Power, her name's Ison, and she's from Stitch Powers, which is a local Blue Mountains business in Katoomba. She just flew back in from Japan 2 weeks ago because she went and bought all her fabric from Japan so she can make tailored notebooks, bags, wonderful things for the Japanese festival with authentic Japanese silks and fabrics.
0: What's most interesting too, as you're talking, and what's coming to my heart is how exquisite Japanese are in every way, with their art or their tea ceremonies or their calligraphy. What unique, isn't it? And almost regal in the way that they are.
1: Yes,
2: they're very, the Japanese culture is actually a quiet, very respectful culture. But they have so many talents that they can perform on the day. They're very, very talented with their pottery, with everything that they make is a very high standard.
0: And the dancing, for example, and how delicate, is that the right term?
2: Yeah, I think everything they do is with grace, really, isn't it? I think that's probably the word. They do everything with grace. And it's a beautiful thing to see, an absolutely beautiful thing to see. And all the performances are provided free of charge as well as free entry. So
0: wonderful.
2: This is something we've been working on, and Small Japan Australia has been working on this with me in a collaboration. Ayaka from Small Japan Australia.
0: Okay.
2: She's helping to merge both the cultures together, and she helped with the festival in a large way. Mm. Obviously, because I can't speak Japanese, that helped a lot.
0: Not yet. You probably will.
2: So we also have a cosplay competition as well, and people can register for that too. So it's going to be a big variety of culture, also the pop culture, so the new Japanese culture and the traditional Japanese culture.
0: Oh, that's
2: so it encompasses young people, old people, people in the middle, which hopefully that's what I am still, I'm not sure, but there's something for everybody. The children will love it because, you know, obviously Pokemon's a big thing in Japan, and also here in Australia, kids love it. So we have things from festival games for the children to play to cultural performances.
0: And if I may say,
2: it'll be amazing.
0: If I may say, there's only little kids and big kids, and so you're a big kid.
2: Yeah, I think that's what I'm going to class myself as, a big kid.
1: You know,
2: with a lot of responsibility, though, that's all.
0: Yeah.
1: You know, down
2: but yeah,
1: the bottom.
2: It's going to be an amazing day, and we do encourage everybody, even if they're local, catch the train, because
0: please.
2: The parking is, there's not a huge amount of parking.
0: Yep.
2: There's only one small car park, teacher's car park. So we're saying if you can catch a train, carpool, whatever it is that you can do to get there, because it's going to be an amazing day. And it's on 3rd of October. So that's Saturday, 3rd of October. Mm-hmm. And it's from 11:30 to 6:30 p.m.
1: Okay. Now, a couple of other questions. Firstly, there's a lot of interest in collecting kimonos at the moment, and Japanese clothes in particular.
2: Yes.
1: And I must admit, I've got a small collection of about 30 kimonos and stuff. But
2: 30? That's not a small collection.
0: That's right.
1: I'm a big collector. But anyway, it would be good. I would like it if you had a woman or a person who was doing how to wear your kimono.
0: How to put them on.
2: How to wear them. That's a really good suggestion. Really good suggestion.
1: And that's
2: I'm going to make sure that we have somebody there that can show people.
1: Because I think showing it, because you see, it's entirely different.
0: And it's cultural.
1: Between male and female. Because a male wears it one way and a female wears it another way. And then, of course, it's also
0: they're taking off.
1: Well, the undergarments that go with it, because a woman wears a series of undergarments that are like...
0: also
1: they're
0: wrapped.
1: Very distinctive to Japanese. And consequently, you know, there's a whole thing about it. And even how you if you do happen to have a samurai sword, how one wears that, and how one presents with it.
0: And Louisa, would that mean that only men would wear the samurai sword and not women?
1: No, samurais wear it, male and female.
0: Oh, male and female?
1: Yep.
0: Okay, sorry, go on.
1: And so that's the first thing. The second thing is...
0: Nicole, you were saying you're
1: Japanese
0: going to
1: food,
2: Well, that's today's job now when I get off the radio to make sure we have someone show you how to wear them.
0: How wonderful.
1: All right, that's good. And so I'm looking forward to that. And, is it that doll lady coming back again this year, the one that's got the doll collection?
2: The doll collection?
1: Yeah, there was
2: the Japanese doll collection?
1: Yep. There was a lady there last year. There was a. She was telling. She had a very big collection of traditional Japanese dolls.
2: 90% of the people that were there last year are coming again this year.
1: Good.
2: I know myself. One of them is over in Japan when the festival's on, so she can't make it. But that's only one of them. Mm. So the rest of them should all still be there because we've reached out to the ones that were there, and then we've got another. I think there's 50 so far.
0: Wow.
2: Vendors are going to be there, as well as all the performers as well.
0: What extraordinary work you've done, young lady, in the community.
2: I haven't done it on my own without Ayaka from Small Japan.
0: Yes.
2: It probably wouldn't have all come together because the cultural thing, even though I went to Japan to learn as much as I could to make it authentic, Ayaka had the contacts with the people that can do the crafts. The handicraft and the really unique works and the workshops as well that we have. So on my festival page, on my All Events, Markets and Festival website page, you can actually get tickets there. You can go online and get tickets, number one, for the raffle that's helping us to pay for the performers this year. And also we have, so the festival performers, we've got a raffle for that, but we also have workshops that you can book into. And we've opened up the first two time slots on the website now, but they're filling up quite quickly, so every time the workshops fill up we open a new time slot as well. So
1: all right, that sounds good.
0: That's now, most wonderful.
1: You make an income off the other markets from stalls. I mean, how are you funding this?
2: These are fully funded by me.
1: By you.
2: We were hoping to get major sponsors, but unfortunately, the bigger corporate companies didn't sponsor the
0: event.
2: They're
0: not ready yet. Yes,
2: they're not ready yet. I think they want to see how amazing it's going to be. But we've had a lot of, funnily enough, and amazingly enough, which shows the Blue Mountains and how supportive they are. The small businesses, even if it's a little thing that they donated, they would donate it to the raffle. So. Ones like in Lawson, the butlers, the Blue Gum Pantry, I think it's called the cafe. They've given a voucher,
0: and how lovely.
2: A lot of the small businesses have given a voucher, even if it's a $20 or $40 voucher, and that's all going towards in the hamper. But the first major prize is.
0: And may I mention in that a market, this market will bring people from near and far, and so you're not only drawing people into the market itself, but you're drawing them into the Blue Mountains. You're drawing it into the community so they can go and have a coffee somewhere, they can go and buy lunch somewhere if they wish, or stay.
2: Oh, yeah, 100%.
0: So you're generating an income for others in the community too, and how important that is from near and far.
1: And the other thing,
2: a lot of people are going to be staying for the weekend as well. And the Lura Garden Festival, I think, is on the same weekend, and we're cross-promoting as well because there's plenty of people for all of us. So a garden festival is on for 3 days. We're only on for 1 day. So we're all helping each other out to let customers know that there's plenty to do in the Blue Mountains.
1: Have you approached the council for cultural integration funding?
2: Sorry, pardon, I didn't hear that bit.
1: Have you approached the council for cultural integration funding?
2: No, unfortunately, a lot of these things, any help that you get either from, like, government, the funding is all rural, so you have to be past the Blue Mountains to get any kind of funding for that.
0: So we are considered in the Blue Mountains to still be part of the city.
2: Mm. Yes, part of like the, so the Hawkesbury is not included, Penrith or the Blue Mountains, so you can't get any funding for those, for these kind of events. So I wanted to do it more because I think that it'll be amazing for families to bring their children to experience the culture, because not everybody can get to Japan. So it's a little slice of Japan in the Blue Mountains
0: for a day. A big slice. Hang on, a big slice.
2: Yeah, that's true. Actually, the only venue that was big enough to run it was at the school. So
0: yeah. At because Lawson.
2: At Lawson yes. Public School. So yes. We've hired the school because it has copious amounts of room. The setup will be a little bit like what the Magpie Market setup is, but all the performances will be on the basketball court.
0: Most wonderful young lady. Thank you so much for coming and sharing with us. And thank you for bringing some excitement and joy and something new to us in the Blue Mountains. And for guests that we'll be arriving to. Thank you so much, young lady.
2: Thank you for having me on. And just to finish off, I wanted to thank Ask Roz as well, because they help promote a lot of my events, and particularly the Blue Mountains Japanese Festival as well. And I wanted to thank you and Blue Mountains Radio always being willing to help support us as well. It's a good thing to have, you know, quite a large area but a small community, and that's what we want to show people. The Blue Mountains does have a culture of Japanese people, and we wanted to bring everybody together to celebrate every nationality to come, and every different kind of person, and children and old people and young people. There's literally something for everybody to do. And as always, my entry is free for everybody that comes.
0: That's wonderful.
2: And I'll be there greeting people as they come in. And
0: you'll be the good looking one.
2: No, I don't know whether that's it, but I will be there.
0: Thank you.
2: Thank you again for your time today. And thank you, everybody. You're all invited to the festival.
1: Could you send us also, when you get it up and running, a list, because we've got a couple of weeks yet, could you send us a list of performers, a list of stalls, so we can actually keep talking this up with more information?
2: Yeah, that would be wonderful. I've got, Ayaka is working on the final performance schedule, the event schedule, that's almost ready. We'll send that off to you, and you can call out the stalls that are going to be there, and the performances and the performance times as well.
0: Most wonderful, darling. Dance on, and thank you so much for your time, your joy, and your caring about community.
2: Thank you very much, guys. Okay. You have a wonderful day.
0: Bye, darling.
2: Bye.
0: Well, Louisa, ain't that the amount of work that's involved with volunteers too?
1: Well, it's always it's a big thing for any of these festivals, and it would have been good if they could have had a little bit of funding from someone. I mean, if the council is listening,
0: here's the amount of work that's involved.
1: Yeah, it needs a bit of help.
0: And you are listening to the Scenic World Goodest Ones. Thank you so much. Please do stay tuned.

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0: Now, 1 minute.
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0: And the Wizard and I, we have a little bit of love in our hearts for Scenic World, and to thank them so much for sponsoring us and caring about community radio.
4: And if you do work in the community or as a helper, a carer, or you work for an organisation, or you're just yourself, or you and a couple of mates, you can apply to come on and talk about what you do.
0: Yes.
4: And that's why we're here.
0: Young man, you had a conversation to have.
4: Well, yesterday, Catchy and I went along to the Made in the Mountains
0: That is a
4: Expo.
0: Brand name, is it? Or a description of a gathering of small business?
4: No, it's a gathering of artists, which are a small business. But it's basically you've got to be a crafter or an artist or something like that. And you go along and then you can join and you get a web page and then you can change it around and you can go along to meetings or they'll advertise you. And they do quite a lot for you. And if you go to, it's I'm obviously well prepared here, I'm just trying to get the web page. Right. Anyway, yep, I'll come back to that one.
0: May I have that book, please?
4: Yeah, you can have that one. You can have this one. That's your one. It's got your fingerprints on it. I know it's yours.
0: But, young man, we're talking about, it's MTNS Made, and it's bringing creative people together to expand their businesses. Would that be fair to say?
4: Well, it's giving them, as we keep saying on this program, getting, as a craftsman or an artist,
0: yes,
4: getting a place to sell your product is incredibly hard. There's not many galleries left. There's the Nook, and if you're a small person, you it's very hard to find a place where you can talk.
0: Now, and not only that, what beautiful displays there were of various people's work.
4: Yep. So what I'm going to do here, just quickly, I'm going to talk about a few people that were there yesterday and mention their names and give you an idea of the coverage. Firstly, there was Marawanga Marama by Mari, and what she done was she was made jewellery out of nuts and tree nuts or fruiting nuts little flowers from gums and stuff like this with feathers and everything, and so she was there.
0: Bits and pieces.
4: Kate Sutton was another one. She's a new ceramicist that's come up the mountains.
0: But what you're saying is that celebration of the creative mind out in public and us being having an opportunity to see it too,
4: yep,
0: isn't
4: that's
0: it?
4: That's right.
0: And how exciting that is, you know.
4: So Kate Sutton, she's just finished her course in Sydney and finished her ceramic course. And she's moved up here. The other Mari, she was self-taught, and she's slowly working away through making things out of nuts and stuff like this.
0: Young man, can I say this one? Brett Groves, Healing Country, Changing Minds. Imagine if black and white had combined, united with love, dignity and grace, and embracing a shared love for this country, going forward with a future where all Australians rejoice in a mutual respect for each other and place rich and powerful with Aboriginal history, intertwined with new experiences, brought forward with the introduction of new people from different cultures from all over the world in the way that they express too. Isn't that beautiful?
4: Yes, it is, and it sort of covers it, because the next one is Juliana, and she's a designer and illustrator from Finland who come out here to study, and now she's moved to the mountains, and she's got these little beautiful little artworks she sells, and she's part of the Made in the Mountains. I'm just giving you a sample of the people that were there, so you can see the sort of people that's attracted to this. They want to attract, and the things. Another one is...
0: But also that we're talking about community.
4: Yeah.
0: Darlings, hold the line. We shall be back.
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6: 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You will not be disappointed.
0: Young man.
4: Okay, so there's a whole bunch of different people there. There were some other people, Pon Pon doing jewellery, Sijet doing a lard-based skin products. There was another guy called Scott Spring. He was selling his woodwork from Blackheath, and he's got a very large collection of stuff there. But I'm just giving you an example of what the divergence of
0: the
4: people
0: divergence
4: there. Yeah, so
0: that's an interesting terminology,
4: people.
0: Young man.
4: And this is probably one, this group is one of possibly 100, I don't know how many people's in Mountain Made in the Mountains,
0: which is a charity organisation. Is that your description?
4: Well, it's
0: not for profit.
4: Not for profit, yeah. By the council.
0: Yeah.
4: And what they do is they said they give you a little stand. They give you a page. You can do the changeover on the page. There's a whole heap of stuff in there. So you
0: can find the magazine out in the community, no doubt, for example, at the library.
4: Well, I'm just trying to get their webpage.
0: The magazine is called MTNS, M-A-D-E, Mountains Made, M-T-N-S.
4: Mountains, MTNS Made. .com.au.
0: Yep.
4: Go in there. There's all the details. It is sponsored by the council.
0: Yes.
4: And it's as far as I gather,
0: non-profit. Excuse me, young man. How are you?
4: I'm fine.
0: You look a bit cheeky.
4: Yeah.
0: Got the sparkle in your eye. Did you?
4: Well, it was a good day to go along and do retail therapy, wasn't it?
0: Yeah.
4: And see what you can get, you know, because we all know, I'll just have to tell you this.
0: Can
4: I just tell you?
0: No.
4: Yes, you can.
0: No,
4: it's not always no.
0: It's not always no, darlings. Don't ever forget. That's a lovely statement.
4: Yes.
0: No. They should be
4: 91 days, 13 hours, 15 minutes to Christmas.
0: Oh.
4: And that's when Santa.
0: That saying, it's not always no, that should be a one of the political party's leading lines, shouldn't it? It's not always no.
4: Well, we do, since you mentioned it, we do have parties that keep saying no and back to the past and all that sort of stuff.
0: Yeah.
4: And people are getting very sick of that. And they keep, you know, taking it to an election. And we say no again. And they keep bringing it back to the next election.
0: And how many days, minutes and hours is it to Chrissy?
4: I said, I'm not mentioning it twice.
0: Yeah, because it's scary. It's moving too
4: 91 days, 13 hours and 14 minutes, right?
0: That's outrageous. Can we turn that back?
4: No, you can't.
0: You can't, no.
4: And you know what happens? Once you get to Christmas, this program starts again for next year. So it's ongoing. It will be ongoing.
0: Yes.
4: When I do my Christmas show on Christmas Day, I will be saying we've got 365 days the next Christmas, right?
0: Yeah, and it's going on because we don't know stuff, but we pretend we do. And can I say, the lovely Tad has just arrived and he's got the most fabulous T-shirt on. The Rolling Stones, the lips and the tongue. So, Tad, what did you say? Was that 30 years old, that T-shirt?
7: Or more.
0: And how outrageous.
4: You know, he was very... You got to be amazed with Tad.
0: Yes.
4: 30 years or more.
0: Yes.
4: So it could be 40 years old. So Tad had the foresight to buy a triple...
0: As a young'un.
4: A triple XL T-shirt at that age.
0: Yeah.
4: Yeah. Is that right?
7: If it says small or, you know, something like that, I just walk right past it.
4: Yeah, he did, and so consequently, you got to think about this.
0: Could you play a dash of music, please?
4: I'll get one up.
0: We also wanted to just mention Angry Anderson, and thank him for the contribution that he made to Australian culture, and
7: rock and roll outlaw,
0: and. To acknowledge him as being a continual presence through many decades and bringing his art to us. And, thank you, Angry, and may you be in rock and roll heaven.
4: Yeah, I think he'd quite like that.
0: Yeah.
4: I don't know, I'm just looking for a
0: I shall
4: a
0: play
4: song.
0: Something. Whilst we wait.
4: Oh, you play something, yeah, and I'll see if I can get this other one ready. Right. You know, you rush to find something.

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The Blackheath Theatre Company is hosting a short playwriting workshop on Saturday the 26th of September from 10 to 12:30 in the Bates Hall. The workshop is for those who wish to develop their skills and ultimately submitting a short play for the 2027 season. 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The State Gem and Mineral Show will be held from Saturday the 26th of September from 9 to 5 and Sunday the 27th from 9 to 4 at the Hawkesbury Agricultural Showgrounds, 40 Racecourse Drive, Clarendon. Traders will be offering jewellery, crystals, lapidary, cut stones and machinery. 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The Blue Mountain Sustainability Festival will be held on Saturday the 26th of September from 10 to 4 at the Civic Centre in Katoomba Street. There will be stalls, entertainment and a speakers forum. 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The service includes removing and trimming of vegetation, lawn mowing and gutter cleaning. This is a one-off free service. 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The Blue Mountains Historical Society at 99 Blaxland Road, Wentworth Falls, will have an open day at Torella, the historic 19th century home, on Sunday the 27th of July from 10 to 3. Admission is $5 for adults and $2 for children, with refreshments available for $5. The research rooms will also be open for inspection. Radio Blue Mountains 89.1 will hold a barbecue outside Katoomba Bunnings on Sunday the 26th of July from 9 until late afternoon, so come and say hello and treat yourself. The Blackheath Makers Market is held on the first and fourth Saturdays of the month from 9 at the Blackheath RSL Hall on the corner of Station and Bandara Streets. There is a large variety of handcrafted items. 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The Lura Evening Branch of the Country Women's Association meets every third Monday at 6:30 p.m. in the hall at 137 Megalong Street, Lura. 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

0: darling, it is Catch the Lovely signing off, leaving it in the capable hands, or are they? They're a bit naughty. The Lovely Wizard and Sir Toad. It's the Blackheath Hour. Always good information, a lot of joy, most interesting music, and a little bit of magic. So,
1: if you do want to come onto the Scenic World show, just contact us and we'll see if we can
0: please
1: arrange that.
0: Please, don't hesitate. Sir Wizard, you're playing another-y?
1: Yep. A bit of Brian Eno. Here we go.